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1: Tavis Smiley, former Ohio State Senator Nina Turner, now senior fellow at the New Schools Institute on Race, Power, and Political Economy. Nina knows how this clock works. And so, Nina, I've got to the bottom of the hour, which gives you about 15 minutes, and all I'm going to say is go.
2: Well, thank you, Brother Tavis. It's so good to be back with you. I was thrilled to get the call from your team. So let me take these men individually. Let's start with Carville. I mean, he is just working my nerves. He is so out of touch. You know, he, and I'm going to keep it PG because I know this is a family network. He is out of touch. And it's not an age thing either, Tavis. He is out of touch. And to me, it's just a mentality thing more than anything. I know some people say it's age. I'm going to say it's mentality. Yeah. The corporatist wing of the Democratic Party lost the presidency in 2016. And they lost again in 2024, given Mr. Trump two tours of duty as president of the United States of America. So anytime they fix their mouth to talk about who should and who should not. They said, and not just him, but many people rightfully so, said that President Donald Trump was an existential threat to democracy. But yet in 2024, they did not comport themselves that way. While they're thumbing their noses at progressives and now DSA, which progressivism is on a continuum. DSA does not represent the whole of progressivism, but they have some candidates, not a whole lot, but some candidates are running as pure unadulterated DSA candidates, and they are winning. And now you got corporatist Dems, you know, going crazy. They're about to lose their minds over it. And then Republicans salivating, thinking that they are going to be able to be more victorious in November if these candidates advance on different levels, local, state, and certainly on the federal level. So Carville called us the Blacks. I'm old enough to remember when President Trump called us the Blacks and the neoliberals put up their faux, oh, don't talk about our Black constituencies like this. Respect them. Don't call them the Blacks. I don't see the same outrage. So I guess it's all right for Carville to call us the Blacks, but it's not okay for President Trump to call us the Blacks. I think disrespect is disrespect, no matter whose mouth it is coming out of. And I wish that he would not refer to us as the Blacks. We're bigger than that. The thing that he did say about us being the loyalist base, that is true. We are the loyalist base. And so if his wing of the Democratic Party cared about what the Blacks had to say, then they would have passed policies that help the Blacks. Mm. I want to draw our audience to some figures. In 2022 figures about the typical wealth of households, the typical wealth for white households was at $285,000. That was in 2022. And the typical Black household wealth, hold on, $44,900. That is not a misprint. I did not misspeak. You hear me? So if the mainline or the corporatist Dems, I don't call them corporatist Dems, really cared about the Blacks, then they would address the wealth gap in the United States of America. I don't hear Carville. Maybe I missed it, Brother Smiley. Maybe you tell me. Is Carville a proponent of reparations to descendants of enslaved people? Did I miss that?
1: No, you didn't miss it. You didn't miss it.
2: Don't have anything to do with DSA, right? Yeah. Doesn't have anything to do with the progressive wing of the party. And I'm making a distinction. There's some overlap. But again, DSA does not represent the whole of the progressive continuum of the Democratic Party. So I'm just saying now, if Carville was really rocking with the Blacks, then he would have made sure that when the Democrats controlled the House, the Senate, and the presidency, that they passed the John Lewis Voting Rights Act. Ooh, I got another one. Mm. Maybe they would have made sure that the George Floyd Policing Act passed. Mm. That would have been thing. They would have strengthened unions. They would make sure that we had universal child care, universal health care, things that help the Blacks. Mm. Disproportionate to anybody else because the Blacks suffer disproportionately socially, economically, and politically more than any other group, even though we built this joint. Mm.
1: There's Carville. Keep on going. You cooking. Keep going.
2: Mayor Mondami, you know what? I agree with most of what he said. Affordability is something you have to deliver. You just can't talk about it. He was absolutely right when he named FDR. Now, we know that the New Deal has some racial components to it that deliberately left out Black people, domestic workers, farmers, deliberately because FDR did a deal with the devils of the Democratic Party at that time, the Dixiecrat type. So when the mayor says we want to go back to what the Democrats used to be, I don't want to go too far back because the Democrats was the party of enslaved.
1: Yes,
2: okay,
1: sir.
2: So let me put that out there. Mm-hmm. We need to just know the whole, brothers. I'm just saying we got to tell truth about this thing. That the New Deal left us out and left us out deliberately because there was a grand bargain made, which is always made on the backs of Black people. But the foundational point of the New Deal, the mayor's absolutely right. And if we got to go back and analyze the New Deal and correct the wrongs of the New Deal, I would say that the New Deal is a great place to start. FDR did stand up to the wealth class of his time and said, I welcome your hatred. We know they came after him hard, which is why presidents don't serve as many terms as he was able to serve, because the billionaire class, the wealth class of his time came after him. If FDR had his way, if FDR had his way, people who had over 535 estates, over $535 million would have been taxed at 100%. That's what FDR was working on. He got 70%. He didn't get the 100%. And FDR was in by no way a socialist. He wrote a letter to his brother and said that he saved capitalism. He took great pride in saving capitalism. These people act like capitalism, unfettered capitalism, gets you the stock market crash. Mm. Unfettered capitalism leaves people vulnerable, which after all of that, one of the things that FDR did do right, he could have did better, was to have a safety net. We know what happens when that kind of thing happens in this country and there is no safety net. So if these people who are defendants or who defend unfettered or defend capitalism, unfettered capitalism, as we know, does not work. You need some guardrails, and they need to do capitalism better if they got a problem with the Democratic socialists. And on to President Donald J. Trump, for the love of Black Jesus with the sandals on. Brother Smiley, now the president knows what he's doing. This is a bull whistle. I need something stronger than that. It is not a, it is a bullhorn. Yeah. He knows what he's doing. Jihadists being elected all over the place. He is speaking a certain language to a certain type of voter in his coalition, painting people as not only the other, but as violent and as a threat to our way of life. The president is wrong, just as I and many people didn't share this. I thought it was wrong when some Democrats labeled this man Hitler 2.0. Mm. And I said something about it. Mm. In the same way, him calling people who he does not politically agree with jihadists is irresponsible and it is wrong. It's inflammatory. And the president knows exactly what he is doing. There was a time in this country's history where Medicare and Social Security was called socialism, bordering on communism by Republicans. We see the repeat happening right now in the 21st century. Same game, different players, but they singing out of the same hymnal. Paint people as the other, scare people. The people who are trying to stand up to change the material conditions of people, you want to paint them as somehow the other. The corporatist wings of both parties have united in trying to crush progressives, and they want to super crush anybody that wears the DSA label.
1: There ain't but a handful of folk who come on this program who I surrender my microphone to and let them just teach a master class. Cornel West is one of those persons. Connie Rice is one of those persons. Nina Turner, one of those persons. Everybody can't do that. But you see how she did that brilliantly and eloquently. I just sat down and just said, go, Nina. And Nina took off. Now, I've got 5 minutes to go. Let me ask some questions, Nina, about what you have shared with us. Let me start with this. I'll go back to James Carville first. James Carville said the blacks ain't going for this DSA stuff. We ain't going for it. And they point to El Sayed in Michigan, who did not get the majority of the black vote. They go back as far as Bernie Sanders, who Dr. West and you campaigned for and worked with. And Bernie couldn't pull the black vote. So they point to certain, you know, DSA candidates or progressive candidates and say the blacks, again, ain't going for that. We talked on this program the other day and your name came up. I read some comments that you've made. I said, well, I'm quoting Nina Turner here. This is not racial as much as it is generational. I saw your comments about that. Can you lean in on that just for a second?
2: Yeah, definitely. I mean, Brother Smiley, what we saw, I mean, and take the good doctor in Michigan. I mean, when I talk to the people on the ground in Michigan, he's never left Detroit. The man, you know, he is die casting a die in Detroit. Detroit has an extraordinarily large black population, as you know. Mm-hmm. And when you dig into the numbers, we know that it really is older black voters who did not necessarily pick up on the message. What they need to do now, I'm not going to say they need to build relationship, no doubt about it. Not just him, but progressives writ large build a relationship. But if we take the label off and you ask Black people, do you believe in universal health care? Mm-hmm. Do you believe that God in Gaza, what the right wing government of Israel is doing is genocide? Do you believe? They will say absolutely yes, they do. As a matter of fact, Black people lean more to calling it a genocide than any other group. Why? Because we are liberator. We are liberation folks. We understand this. And we are always the ones as a group now, I'm not talking about individuals, who will rock with the downtrodden more than anybody else. And so what has to happen is the labels need to go and we need to talk about the policies. I think the good doctor is going to be all right. The grass tops people like the Congressional Black Caucus didn't rock with him, mm-hmm. but there are plenty of faith-based leaders and others on the ground, the activist types who are rocking with him, who are going to try to help him pull this thing off. When it comes to Senator Bernie Sanders, we know 2016, look, he was just getting to know the man is from Vermont. I mean, what do you want to say, Tavis? I mean, I think there are two Black people in Vermont, you know, but he hails from New York. As a student, he was with SNCC, you know, he went to University of Chicago. We saw the pictures of him tied to a Black woman. I'm not saying that he's the same person he was when he was 21, but let's not act like the man didn't have any bona fides. Yeah. But what he didn't have was time on task running for president for generations. He wasn't a legacy name like the Clintons. So you got to work up to that kind of thing. But I think the more it gets out, and I think when the younger generation has those conversations with their parents and their grandparents, yeah. that they can turn this thing around. Carville does not get, and I mean this, Brother Tavis, Carville does not get to decide what the Blacks will and will not do. Mm-hmm. You talk about a sense of arrogance and insult to our community. He ain't the one to tell us. Now, we're going to listen to some other folks, but we're not listening to him. More work needs to be done, but it can happen. But Carville is the last person that the Blacks need to be listening to.
1: I'm seeing comments coming in from everywhere. Somebody said, Mayor Mondambi, Tavis, is loving on FDR like El Sayed is loving on President Obama. Ouch. I'm going to leave that alone.
2: But you know what that part though, brother?
1: Yeah.
2: When you know, they cloaked Stevens in President Obama. They brought up some things he did and he praised her. Mm-hmm. They lied on Dr. El Sayed and said that he criticized the first lady. First of all, ain't nobody above critique. He had a disagreement about something, but he did not slander her. He didn't slam her or anything like that. He said this could just go further. The man got a right. Yeah. To say what he wants to say. How far did Black people come under President Barack Obama? That's the question we should be asking. He ain't no deity. So people have a right to disagree with him, no way was he disrespectful to First Lady Michelle Obama. He did not. He just said, hey, they got this program and they can go further.
1: I got to type in 90 seconds here. Here's the exit question. And you raised it earlier. Can these DSA candidates, can these progressives win when it counts? Can they win in November? The governor of Wisconsin did not endorse his lieutenant governor, did not endorse Francesca Hong, got behind David Crowley, who had gotten out of the race and got back in the race with the governor's endorsement because the governor said he's the best one to win in November. A lot of folk are wondering whether or not, while we're celebrating now, is this an irrational exuberance? Can they win in November? 60 seconds belong to you.
2: I mean, we will see. I mean, Clinton certainly is not a progressive or a DSA candidate, right? But she didn't win in 2016. And I don't see them holding neoliberals and corporatist Democrats to the same standards. The same thing for Vice President Harris. But see, there's always a different standard. The goalpost moves when it comes to progressive candidates. People are unelectable till they're not electable. Mm-hmm. And Brother Smiley, you and Dr. West did the best job and you took all the heat for critiquing President Barack Obama in real time. And it turns out that your critique was 99.9% right. But I am old enough to remember when Democrats like Carville and Neer Tanden and other of them corporatists did not believe that Barack Hussein Obama could be president mm-hmm. of the United States of America. Right. I say that all to say that people are unelectable until they are elected.
1: Mm-hmm. Nina Turner, former Ohio State Senator, still full of fire, has never surrendered her agency to be outraged at the things that matter. And she will check you real quick if you push an agenda that is antithetical to the best interests of her people. And I love that about her. She's currently a senior fellow at the New Schools Institute on Race, Power, and Political Economy. I love listening to Nina Turner. Nina, you did it again, and I thank you. I'll talk to you soon. Stay strong.
2: Looking forward to it. 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
1: Two people are in custody after a double shooting yesterday afternoon in Avondale. The incident happened near Purdue Street and Forest Avenue. The victims survived the shooting but remain hospitalized. A severe weather took out power of more than 150,000 customers in the tri-state area Tuesday, and flooding remains an issue for many today with more storms in the forecast. And the Hamilton County Coroner has released the cause of death for 7-year-old William Evans. The boy was found in a closet last week. Blunt force trauma to the head was found as the cause. A special event marking 25 years since the September 11th attacks will take place later this month at the Cincinnati Fire Museum. The Tunnel of Towers Foundation Steel Across America tour will stop at the museum August 22nd. A number of firefighters who responded to the attacks on 9/11 will also be on hand. CincinnatiFireMuseum.com has more details. The Reds came from behind Tuesday night to beat the White Sox in Chicago. 5-4 was the final in 10 innings. That series continues tonight. I'm Heather Pasco in 1230.
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10: All right, that's Nina Turner's POV, her point of view. Now let's go to the other side of the aisle and talk to our friend and brother, DeRoy Murdoch, black conservative, Fox News commentator, American Spectator contributing editor, and Daily Signal columnist. We'll put the same question to him, actually a different question, whether or not Democrats are having their Tea Party moment with these Democratic socialists. Before I do that, though, I want to replay this Donald Trump clip. I played it a while ago, and Nina Turner had her commentary about it, but I want to play it for DeRoy for a different reason. And the reason why I'm playing it for him is I want to ask him about messaging. Messaging matters, particularly and especially between now and Election Day come November. Messaging matters. And Donald Trump, he's got into a real bad habit now of calling Democrats communist. And now you're starting to use the word jihadist. Take a listen for yourself.
11: What recommendations do you have for Republicans, you know, heading into midterms right now? And are Democrats, with the candidates they're putting forward, making life easier for?
12: Well, the one thing is we have jihadists being elected all over the place. We have this, whether it's communism, jihadism. It's a lot of friend of mine called up. He said, you know, really, you should use the word jihadist because that's what's happening. And I'm not sure that anybody, if you take a look at what happens in other countries, I think that's not going to be necessarily the way we want to live. But when you look at the radicalism and the craziness of the candidates and the stupidity of what they're suggesting, let's get rid of the Supreme Court, let's get rid of the presidency, let's get rid of the Senate. They want to get, you know, sometimes I'd like to get rid of the Senate too, but I don't say it, and I wouldn't do it. But, you know, they want to get rid of the Senate. They want to get rid of, ideally, the House, but they're thinking about maybe keeping the House. You know, isn't that nice? These are people that have been not successful. They're people that have been, in many cases, failures. They come from other failed countries, and they come here and they tell us how to run our country.
10: So, DeRoy, communist and jihadist, is that the answer to the prayer?
13: Well, you know, I think a lot of people hear that, think, wow, boy, that's inflammatory. But you look at some of the comments that are made by a lot of these folks in the, not just Democrat Party, but Democratic Socialist folks. Democratic Socialists, they've got a leader by the name of David Jenkins, and he said, quote, our goal is communism, unquote. That's actually what he said, you know. Didn't talk about socialism or social justice, said our goal is communism. So you hear comments like that, and you think, well, I don't know, maybe this, there's some accuracy to that. As far as the jihad part, you've got the senatorial nominee in Michigan, Mr. El Sayed, and he said major comments about October 7th about Hamas that are pretty positive. You've got Hassan Piker, one of his chief campaign surrogates. He's actually appeared at his campaign victory party a week ago. And this guy, this is an unbelievable quote. I'll clean it up since we're on, you know, family-friendly radio. Quote, I wipe my ass with the Constitution. It's a effing piece of paper. Mother F the Constitution and mother F this country, unquote. You hear comments like that and you think people would run away from Hassan Piker and said, you've got El Sayed campaigning with him. I think Gavin Newsom's been on his podcast. AOC's been on his podcast. And so this just gives credence to this kind of rhetoric that Trump is making, and it seems what it makes what he's saying seem a lot less outlandish than I guess you might believe.
10: Should I take it then that you don't have a problem with him using the words communist and jihadist to describe the left?
13: Well, you know, I think the communist part, as far as a lot of the DSA part, and I think that that's what these people want. Jihad maybe takes it a bit far, but, you know, there are people there who are, you know, pretty soft on Hamas. Again, this Hassan Piker guy sort of said, well, you know, big deal if women got raped on October 7th. I don't care about that. That doesn't make any difference to me. I mean, that's just disgusting. It's extremely inflammatory rhetoric. He also said, Piker said that he wants to see capitalist blood flow in the streets, and I think he made the comment that he wants to see Republicans or conservatives' guts spilled on the stage and then slice their guts up. I mean, this is just violent, disgusting, sadistic, twisted rhetoric. And again, if people said, look, I want nothing to do with Hassan Piker, that's his business. But you see Democratic candidates flocking in to bring him to their rallies, to appear on his podcast, to have him at their events. And I don't hear anybody on the right making comments about chopping up the Democrats' intestines, slicing them up on stage, and then seeing candidates saying, oh, great, let me appear. You know, please come to my rally. Please come to my victory party. I don't think you see that on the right at all.
10: Let me read a quote from Chris Brennan in USA Today. His quote says the following. Recent primary election wins by some very progressive Democrats, including a few self-described Democratic Socialists, have rekindled a cautionary tale, comparing that to political insurgent Republicans in 2010 who became the Tea Party movement. I'm not buying it, writes Chris Brennan. The scale is way off, he goes on to say, but this smaller movement could influence our next presidential election. That's the way Chris Brennan sees it. How does DeRoy Murdoch see it?
13: Well, if you're referring to the DSA and making the comparison with the Tea Party group, I mean, I think the Tea Party's principle is nothing at all like the DSA. So I don't know if they're as far to the right as the DSA is to the left. But we did see when the Tea Party movement went through in 2010, you got some people who were nominated who had, you know, great kudos and great applause from the Tea Party folks, but they didn't go on to win in the fall. I'm thinking in particular, I can't think of her name right now, but a woman who won in Delaware, and she made had a commercial where she said she wasn't a witch, and that was kind of the end of her political career. Bye-bye. With the win, and she actually wore a black dress and had smoke behind her, so she kind of looked like a witch. It was a very weird ad. But you did see that year, I believe Marco Rubio, if I'm not mistaken, was elected that year, and there were some people who ran as Tea Party guys and were elected, so some people made it, but a lot of others didn't, and I think some of the folks who the DSA has nominated, they may send hearts on the left going pitter-pat, but will they be able to make it past November when they've got to face not just the primary electorate, which tends to be more on the left, but when they're running for the general, where a lot of the electorate is, you know, in the middle and on the right. And some of the folks who have been nominated over the last few weeks, you know, they may get people on the left excited. I'm not sure they're going to make it all the way past the finish line.
10: There are two questions, given what you just said now. Let me start with this. It may not be a Tea Party moment, given the analysis that you've just offered, but how does DeRoy Murdoch read what's happening inside the Democratic Party right now with these DSA and progressive wins, not just in New York where you live, but indeed across the country?
13: Yeah, well, I think that there are a lot of people on the left who are energized, to give credit to the DSA. They're generally well organized. They're motivated. They get people to turn out at the polls. And as you know, a lot of these primary elections have very low turnout, 8%, 10%. So if most people are off at the beach having a good time, the people who are kind of, you know, middle-of-the-road Democrats and the very motivated, energized folks from the DSA make the trouble to go to the polls and cast their ballots, guess what? They're going to get their people elected. Now, again, come November, who knows if that's going to stick. But what it does say to me, whether you're talking about the DSA, the Democrats, the Tea Party types, or the Republican Party, you got to show for every election. This, you know, hey, I vote once every 4 years for president and sleep the other times. That's no way to get your people in, whether you're on the right like me or on the left like you. Anytime there's a ballot to be cast, I show up. I even show up for school board, you know, votes or that kind of thing, small stuff. So if you want to see, your vision for your city, your state, your country prevail, you need to show up at the polls and cast your ballots. And if not, people get nominated and think, oh my God, how's that person going to represent us in November? And that could be the kind of person who doesn't make it all the way to being sworn in January.
10: To your point, the Tea Party fizzled, and they're persons raising questions now about whether this DSA moment is just that, a moment and not a movement, and whether or not it's going to fizzle by the time we get to November. You've raised the critical question, which is whether or not they can actually win in November. And that's a question that's being raised not just by Republicans like DeRoy Murdoch, but a question being raised by establishment Democrats. Can they win come November? I said earlier, I repeat now, the Democratic governor in Wisconsin would not endorse Mandela Barnes, former lieutenant governor, would not endorse his own lieutenant governor, but got behind a guy named David Crowley, who had gotten out of the race, literally gotten out, mm-hmm. and got back mm-hmm. in the race with the governor's endorsement. Mm-hmm. He pulls off the upset against Francesca Hong last night, as you know, in the governor's mm-hmm. race in Wisconsin. But the governor said very clearly, I'm behind David Crowley because I believe he's the best African-American male, by the way, but he's the best mm-hmm. chance we have to win in November. I don't think these other folks, including Francesca Hong, can pull this off in November. So again, there are Democrats raising questions about electability in the general election, not just Republicans. And to that, you say what?
13: Well, I think you're right. I think the voters of Wisconsin, the Wisconsin Democrats, voted with their minds, not their hearts. You know, they may have liked Francesca Hong's ideas or image or whatever better, but I think they said, look, you know, it's very hard to win an election when you come out and say things like, I want to cancel Thanksgiving and I don't like Halloween. And I think she said she was opposed to interracial dating and this sort of stuff. I mean, that's a lot to fight. And so from my perspective, I wish she'd won. It would have been great fun to have her on the ballot and be able to bring up all of her quotes and comments and trot those out on radio programs and my op-eds, et cetera. With David Crowley, it's going to be harder. I mean, this guy's a Milwaukee county executive. I don't think he has a history of saying those kind of rash things. And it's going to be, you know, a tougher climb for Tom Tiffany to try to defeat David Crowley than it would have been Francesca Hong. I think that would have been a pretty easy victory. So I think I'm not happy with the result. I wish Francesca Hong had won from my perspective. But from the perspective of the Democrat Party, I think they made a smart decision and they thought strategically as opposed to perhaps romantically, if you will.
10: Our guest right now is black conservative DeRoy Murdoch, Fox News commentator. More with him when we come forward on Tavis Smiley.
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10: This is Tavis Smiley. 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The Buzz.
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10: Tavis Smiley and Deroy Murdoch, Fox News commentator, American Spectator, contributing editor, Daily Signal, conservative columnist. He's a busy brother, but every now and then he pops in here for 30 minutes, and I like it because it gives me a chance to check in with the thinking on the other side of the aisle. So I'm okay with that. Hope you are as well. Deroy, I want to play a clip for you from Kamala Harris on her prescription for what Democrats, be they socialists or progressives or just Democrats. Here's her prescription on what we need to be doing right now. Take a listen.
20: We, the American people, do not surrender our power without a fight. And in this fight, I say we start by getting comfortable with some things, including having a certain kind of ruthlessness. Now, I don't mean ruthlessness like the cruelty they show. I mean the kind that is uncompromising in its impatience with injustice, that shows no mercy for corruption, that fights back hard when they threaten the power of the people. That is the kind of ruthlessness that must be the attitude of the Democrat Party.
10: So Kamala Harris's advice is that Democrats need to be more ruthless given the way y'all behaved, you were a Murdoch. And to that, and to that, you say what?
0: As long as she's not talking about violence, I think ruthlessness is fine. I mean, be tough, be energetic, be focused. I'll give you an example of non-ruthlessness, and someone I wish were more ruthless is John Thune. And I said to one of your producers that John Thune might be an agent of the DNC, of the Democrat National Committee. Whether you like or dislike the Save America Act and the various things that are on the rights agenda, I think most of us could agree, look, you'd expect these folks to be there working hard, getting this stuff passed. The Senate is on a 5-week vacation right now. I'm at work today. You're at work. Most Americans are working right now. These guys are on a 5-week vacation. They walked away without doing the Save America Act. They walked away without doing Reconciliation 3.0. They walked away without putting any additional tax cuts that would be appealing to voters in the fall. They're on vacation. I think it's disgusting, lazy, it's sick. And I would expect if the majority leader were Chuck Schumer, they'd be there right now doing their thing and driving me up the wall, passing stuff I don't like, but legislating to get the left's and the Democrat Party's agenda and vision enacted. Instead, John Thune said, okay, let's all go home now. They're showing up for work not the day after Labor Day, the Monday after Labor Day. They're going to take the whole week off after Labor Day, after all of us leave the beach and leave our swimming pools and whatever else and go back to work. So in terms of ruthlessness, like show up and do your job, I think right. That'd be a beginning. And a lot of us on the right are disgusted and just almost sick to our stomachs with John Thune and the never-ending vacations where he sent the sent his Republican majority rather than trying to get the Save America Act passed and a lot of other things. So, yeah, if ruthlessness means show up to work, then let's be ruthless.
10: I'm no fan of John Thune. I'm no fan of the Save Act, obviously. But in his defense, he said he didn't bring it to a vote because he didn't have the votes to pass it. That's what he said.
0: Well, when I hear him say, I don't have the votes to pass it, my response is, that's your job. That's why you're there. You know, it's like somebody saying you're the sales director for XYZ product and go, well, I don't have any sales. Well, honey, your job is to get sales, so get busy. Make some phone calls. You know, run some ads, put up a booth somewhere so people can see what the product is. Look, if you're John Thune and you're trying to get the Save America Act passed and you're getting resistance from McConnell, who of course is sick, he can't show up. But you've got Tom Tillis, you've got Susan Collins, you've got Lisa Murkowski. Those are the main ones who've been blocking this. You say Susan Collins is running for re-election. Listen, I will do a bus tour up and down Maine with myself and you'll bring along Ted Cruz, bring along Rand Paul, whatever, and we will campaign nonstop to get you re-elected. We'll hold fundraisers. Come to South Dakota. We'll do a fundraiser for you. I'll get all my donors to give you money. We need you to support the Save Act. Will that work for you? You say Lisa Murkowski, whatever she needs to make, get her on board. And either you're very nice and supportive of these people, or you take the LBJ approach and lean on them real hard, which, by the way, Nancy Pelosi did, I think. She probably did both. I never heard Nancy Pelosi say, I don't have the votes. Nancy Pelosi figured out a way to get the votes because that's the job.
10: Yep.
0: And if John Thune can't do that, he should get out of there, become a backbencher, and let somebody else lead the GOP because he's not doing it right now. And a lot of us are sick to our stomachs about this.
10: DeRoy Murdoch mentioned the name Mitch McConnell. So when we come forward, I want to offer as my exit question, a query about Mitch McConnell. Given what DeRoy just said, you can probably guess what the question is. Stick around. 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
21: 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More of Tavis Smiley when we come forward. Forward, forward, forward.
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1: Head or something like that. It was in the hospital for, I don't know, something like 2 months or something like this. And he also had those freezes where he got up at a couple of press conferences and just couldn't say a word and didn't, just silent for like 30 seconds till his staff could get him out of there. So he's a guy who's not in very good shape, and he might be better just spending some time recovering or dealing with his health and being surrounded by his loved ones.
2: See, that's what I like, DeRoy. You can get a straightforward answer out of him. Sometimes I can get that out of you. That question was a question I expected him to try to punt, but his own commentary sort of boxed him in. But he was transparent about it, and so we agree on that note. Again, I said the same thing about Dianne Feinstein here in California. Yeah, of course we have a Democratic governor here, so if she had stepped aside, she would have been replaced by a Democrat. I understand it ain't quite the same frame for you because Andy Beshear is a Democrat, and you can rest assured he ain't going to put a Republican in Mitch McConnell's seat.
1: Highly unlikely.
2: Highly unlikely, exactly. But I appreciate the honesty of your response. DeRoy Murdoch, Fox News commentator, American Spectator, contributing editor, and Daily Signal conservative columnist. DeRoy, thanks for your insights. We'll do it again, sir. Enjoy the rest of your day.
1: Okay, you too. Thank you.
2: When we come forward, a full hour with New York Times opinion and columnist. I'm loving his writing these days. His name is Jamel Bowie. Of course, you know that because you read his stuff just like I do. You're listening to Tavis.
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8: Severe weather took out the power of more than 150,000 customers in the tri-state area Tuesday. Flooding remains a threat for many, with storms remaining a threat today. In southern Indiana yesterday, a four-year-old child was killed when storms toppled a tree onto a Jennings County home. The Hamilton County Coroner is releasing the cause of death for 7-year-old William Evans. The boy was found bound with duct tape, dead in an Oakley apartment closet last week. Blunt force trauma to the head has been found as the cause of death. Three people, including William's mother, have been charged with his murder. Two people are in custody after a double shooting yesterday afternoon in Avondale. The incident happened near Purdue Street and Forest Avenue. The victim survived the shooting but remains hospitalized. A special event marking 25 years since the September 11th attacks will take place later this month at the Cincinnati Fire Museum. The Tunnel to the Towers Foundation's Steel Across America tour will stop at the museum August 22nd with a steel beam recovered from the South Tower of the World Trade Center. I'm Heather Pascoe on 1230 The Buzz.

0: I'm Tavis Smiley. Glad to have you with us in this third and final hour of our program today. I told you in hour one, I told you again in hour two how excited I was today about hour three. I'm pleased to have Jamel Bowie, New York Times opinion columnist for the hour. What are we going to talk about? Glad you asked. I don't know. A little bit of this, a little bit of that. His writing is getting sharper and tighter with each column. That's my assessment, and I've been anxious to get him on the program. Schedules are always tight, but I finally tracked down Jamel Bowie, and I've got him for the hour, and I'm going to put him to work. Jamel Bowie, it's an honor to have you on, my friend. How are you, sir?
1: Thank you so much for having me. It's a real pleasure.
0: Thank you for the time, man. Glad we got an hour to work a few things out. Let me just start with a couple of personal questions, then we'll get into the issues here. As I said earlier in today's program, it's rare, as they say down south, it's high cotton. When a black man gets to be an opinion columnist for the New York Times, I'm thinking of Bob Herbert, thinking of Charles Blow. And as I said earlier, I think your work, now that you need to hear that from me, but it's getting sharper and tighter with each piece. We'll talk about some of your work as we move through this hour. But just talk to me about how you're feeling about the experience.
1: I don't live in New York or anything. I live down in Virginia. And the thing about doing the job for Virginia is that I'm a little isolated from the Times as an institution. A bit separate from it. And that suits me. I've been at the job at the Times for it's my seventh year at the Times. And spending 7 years kind of in the institution, but not necessarily of the institution, I think works well for the perspective I'm trying to bring, which is something a bit broader and a bit more substantive than just following the ins and outs of daily politics.
0: Yep. Unpack that for me. What is the perspective that Jamel Bowie is trying to bring to Times readers?
1: If you read my column, you'll notice that I spent a lot of time dealing with American history and not in a kind of facile way, not in sort of these facile analogies, but really kind of digging deep into particular periods of U.S. history, the pre-Civil War period, Reconstruction in particular, the founding year or the first decades after, particular dynamics in American history with regards to, say, the treatment of free blacks in the antebellum period, labor in the 1930s. And what I want readers to take away from my column is both the relevance of that history and a deeper understanding of history to thinking about what's happening today, to putting it in its proper context. And also in a much more proactive way, we're not the first generation of Americans who experienced some pretty ugly stuff. And there's, I think, a lot we can learn in looking at how previous generations of Americans, and especially those on the margins of society, dealt with the ugly stuff in their time.
0: I'm an American history buff myself. Tell me more about the ways in which and why American history so fascinates you.
1: Some of it's just my upbringing. I live in Virginia. I grew up in Virginia. I'm from Virginia Beach, Virginia. Mm-hmm. Spent a lot of time around kind of historical sites. Virginia's full of them. I went to the University of Virginia, which is very big on its history and is surrounded by lots of historical sites and the like. So just sort of part of it just sort of like was in the air, but as far as like professionally, I just find that there's so much, as someone interested in stories, mm-hmm. Interested in political dynamics and political change, American history, and I keep saying that term, it's very broad, but kind of serious, well-researched, primary source-based American history is so fascinating to me. And there's so much to learn there. And one of the great advantages of this job is I can just read. I can call up historians. I can read. I can kind of engage in the discipline and then try to translate some of that and provide some of that to readers.
0: Yep. You're right about the fact, obviously, that history does, in fact, teach us lessons if, of course, we listen and pay attention. So there's a lot to learn from history, no question about that. I want to press you, though, when we come forward on the relevance of history. You also use that phrase, and I'll tell you where I'm going. What we're experiencing right now is so unlike anything that this country has ever endured. I need you to make the connection for me for how history is relevant to us in this bizarre moment, in this moment where we're experiencing the night side, the dark side of America? Is history really all that relevant? Because we ain't never been here before. Our guest is Jamel Bowie on Tavis Smiley.

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3: Oh, God. But Grim's still here. Let him all sound.
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3: 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Where's my Polynesian sauce?
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3: 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My child is an angel. Yeah.
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0: You are indeed with New York Times opinion columnist Jamail Bowie. Honored to have him on this program for the hour. So Jamail was making a point a moment ago that obviously history has lessons to teach us. There's a lot to learn from it if we but pay attention. And he then said that he is turned on by American history because of the relevance of it. And when you read his pieces in the New York Times, you sort of get that. And yet I'm wondering aloud here, Jamail, we're not anything historically is relevant right about now, because we're in a space that we've never been in before. And every single day we see something coming out of this White House that we could not have imagined ever. So talk to me about how you write pieces that try to draw upon the relevance of history when we're in a space that we've just never, territory we've never traversed before, man.
13: Sure. It's an interesting paradox, I think, about the moment, which is that you're right that so much of what we're experiencing is unprecedented. What's coming from the White House, the president's behavior, so much of it we haven't seen before in this kind of context. But then if you unpack particular things, specific things, you can see real similarities to previous events in our past. So I'll give you an example. The deployment of ICE and Customs and Border Protection to Minnesota, the deployment of both agencies to cities around the country in a hunt for suspected undocumented immigrants, looks a lot like the use of federal slave catchers after the Fugitive Slave Act in 1850. It's not the same thing, but there's a real there's a real rhyme between the two events. And so for me, the interesting thing to write about is not just to make that connection, although I think it's worthwhile making that connection, but then to go to the next step, which is that, well, what do people do about the attempt to leverage federal power to go after suspected fugitive slaves, which, as you know, they would just kidnap any black person off the street. Didn't matter if they had been enslaved or not. And ICE, likewise, will just snatch any brown person off the street. Doesn't matter if they're undocumented or not. And what you found in the 1850s is that communities would organize for collective self-defense. They would organize to hide people, to protect them, to even get in standoffs with these federal slave catchers in order to protect people. And it's pointing that out, pointing out how people responded, that I think is the useful thing. Because it's a reminder that we have agency as individuals, as communities, and that our actions and our agency in that regard really does matter. It mattered in the 1850s that so many northern communities organized against the Fugitive Slave Act because it made the slaveholders very politically vulnerable. It helped galvanize opposition. And in the same way, here's where you can draw kind of connections and analogies. In the present, the resistance of the people in Minnesota, especially to these incursions, dealt a really significant political blow to the administration. So again, it's not that these are the same things. I want to make that really clear.
0: Sure.
13: This isn't a one-to-one kind of comparison. There are differences, important ones. And yet, the outline is similar enough that I think you can draw useful conclusions from how the people affected responded to what was happening in front of them.
0: Your brilliant Minnesota example, notwithstanding, we were talking about Minnesota earlier today on the program for all the obvious reasons, the primary yesterday, some pretty major progressive wins there. We'll talk about progressives and DSA candidates later in this hour, I suspect, and get Jamel's take on what's happening right now with the Democratic Party. Want to get his thoughts about that. But his Minnesota example, notwithstanding, when you do a show like this every day for 3 hours, as I do, a national radio show, I think a lot about our democracy, although, as this audience knows, Jamel, I prefer to call it an experiment in democracy. My read is that while we have a Madisonian framework for democracy, we haven't quite achieved that as yet. So I prefer to call it an experiment in democracy. If I really wanted to go there, I could call it an oligarchy or plutocracy. That's another conversation. Maybe we'll do some of that later in this hour. But I call it mostly an experiment in democracy. But so I think a lot about democracy sitting in this chair every day. And when I'm not in this chair, But I think a lot more, I must confess, about the demos, not just the democracy, but about the demos. That is to say, obviously, we the people. And as I listen to you share what you just, you know, delivered to us, it made me want to ask, and so I will, what you make in this moment of the demos? Because your point earlier was not just what happened, but how the demos responded to what was happening. And one can easily, you know, lean towards slitting one's wrists when one looks at all this going down in this country, or put another way, what's going up in smoke in some ways. One can get depressed, not just skeptical, but downright cynical about the demos. I think you take my point. I'll stand down. It's all yours.
13: Yeah. No, I think that cynicism is understandable. I think that what the past 10 years, I'll say, has revealed about the demos is that there are narratives that people had about all Americans kind of being on the same page about the big things, all wanting the same kind of country in the end, that I think are just wrong. That there are plenty of Americans who do not want any kind of equality between themselves and others, who aren't too concerned with the ability of everyone to live a free and prosperous life, who want a country where they're assured that they're kind of on top, that they're satisfied against others. And those are the people, right, that I think have been the most, you know, stalwart soldiers for the president and his movement. But the other side of that, and I think the past year has made this clear, is that there are also many millions of Americans who want that more equal, fair-minded, free country, that more free and egalitarian country, and that they, far from being diminished by all the terrible things we've witnessed, they are energized in pursuit of building a better world. You mentioned, you know, progressives in the Democratic Party, DSA. The growth of a group like DSA is really astounding, you know. The emergence of an actual organized left in this country is quite significant. And I think it reflects that belief that things can be better. And even people who don't identify themselves with the left, but who nonetheless participate in, you know, in, to use Minnesota again, who participated to help their neighbors, or look to Washington, D.C., where you have people, organizing against the National Guard presence, people who may not call themselves leftists, but who nonetheless participate in those activities, or who even just go and volunteer, go to volunteer for local immigrants' rights groups, go to volunteer in elections, like all these sorts of things. I think that is a reminder that there are many millions of Americans who see what is happening and say to themselves, we have to do better, and we're going to try to do better. And that, you know, that fills me, I might say with optimism about the state of the country, that I don't think that we're completely far gone. Not yet, at least. Maybe we will be one day, but well, not yet, at least.
0: Well, if we ain't there yet, Jamel, we're on the precipice. Let me just follow you, as I will throughout this hour. We may not be all the way gone as yet, but this democracy is fragile. I think of the great song from Atlantic Star that starts out, it's a fragile situation. It can fall apart at any time. That's the state of this experiment in democracy. So if we're not all the way there, would you agree that we're on the precipice? I mean, I've never seen this democracy, at least in my lifetime, this fragile.
13: No, I would say that we're on the precipice, very much so. I might even say that we've been close to the precipice for some time. Again, there's the paradox that this is unprecedented, but the things that made this possible have been visible for a very long time. The extreme inequality, the racism and various bigotries, the lack of, you know, meaningful democratic participation for a lot of people. You know, all those things lay the groundwork. They make the structure fragile. And then someone like Trump can kind of just, you know, begin to push.
0: We know, again, I want to follow you. We know who Trump is. Maya Angelou said famously, as we all know, when folks show you who they are, believe them, and believe them the first time. We obviously didn't believe him the first time, so we gave him a second chance. So I think now we know who he really is, and we've come to accept that. So we know who Donald Trump is, but again, these are big questions that I wrestle with, and that's what you do every week in the New York Times. We wrestle with big questions for us, help us re-examine the assumptions we hold and expand our inventory of ideas. And for your writing, of course, I am grateful. But here's one of those big questions I wrestle with, and I want to get your take on it. Bill Clinton famously said years ago, as you may recall, Jamel, that every election is about the future, never about the past. That's Clinton. Every election is about the future. And I take the point Bill Clinton made. The past and the present and the future are never, I think, completely, you know, unlinked. Those dots are connected, but I take his point that every election ultimately is about the future, and you got to provide a vision for voters for where you want to take the country, take the city, take the state, take your district into the future. I get that. And yet it seems to me that every election, certainly the one we're about to face in the midterms and the one behind it in 2028, is really an election about what kind of country we really want to be. Put another way, who are we really? Not the ideals, as I say, the IDEALS, not the ideals that we profess, but the bizarre and strange and crazy ideas that we seem to be embracing in this particular era. So those are the big questions for me. What kind of country do we really want to be? Who are we really? And given what you're seeing, how would you answer those questions? Who are we? Who are we?
13: I mean, if I put my kind of historian's hat on, you know, it's we're not one thing, right? We're always a multitude of many things, mm-hmm. some of them quite ugly, mm-hmm. some of them quite admirable. I think turning my eyes to the election, the upcoming election, and even the 2028, even though that seems quite far away right now, I think you're right to say that those elections are going to be about, you know, who we've been over the past 4 years, mm-hmm. and who might we be going forward. And I do think that many Americans may not have a strong sense of who they want to be, what they want the country to be, but they look around and they don't think it's this. Mm-hmm, mm-hmm. I'm really struck. I was looking at some polling this morning, and I'm really struck by how, other than with Republicans, Trump is more or less collapsed completely with every single group of voters. Obviously, Democrats, you know, almost unanimous opposition, but even independents, it's, you know, 20% approval, 80% disapproval. If you go to subgroups, whether it's white men, white women, you know, black people, Latinos, Asians, everyone has varying degrees of a negative view of Trump. And some of that's self-interested. You know, the gas prices are high. Mm-hmm. Food prices haven't gone down. Housing prices are still high. Like, some of it's self-interested. But I do think that there's some of it for many people, which is, you know, maybe they said to themselves, oh, we should have a stronger border. But they didn't. What they didn't want, or what they didn't mean, is people's grandmothers being kidnapped and, like, mm-hmm. thrown into detention camps, right? They didn't mean the things that are happening. And I don't think that is, to me, that's not like exculpatory, right? Like, you still bear moral responsibility for the choices you make. Mm-hmm. But I do think that it means that there's a political opportunity basically to say to people that, like, you don't want this kind of country. Maybe you don't want, you know, what the biggest leftists want, but you don't want this country. And you want to vote to make sure that you don't have the country that it seems like we're putting together now, which is a very ugly and frightening and kind of despairing kind of country.
0: Mm. It's getting rich. This is getting rich. Our guest is Jamel Bowie, New York Times opinion columnist. He's got my answers, and you know I got more questions. So we'll continue when we come forward here on Tavis Smiley.
12: 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This is the show people talk about, the one your co-workers quote, the one that gets under your skin in the best way. Tavis Smiley, nationally syndicated, unapologetically progressive, unapologetically real.
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15: Two people are in custody after a double shooting yesterday afternoon in Avondale. The incident happened near Purdue Street and Forest Avenue. The victims survived the shooting but remain hospitalized. A severe weather took out power of more than 150,000 customers in the tri-state area Tuesday, and flooding remains an issue for many today with more storms in the forecast. And the Hamilton County Coroner has released the cause of death for 7-year-old William Evans. The boy was found in a closet last week. Blunt force trauma to the head was found as the cause. A special event marking 25 years since the September 11th attacks will take place later this month at the Cincinnati Fire Museum. The Tunnel of Towers Foundation Steel Across America tour will stop at the museum August 22nd. A number of firefighters who responded to the attacks on 9/11 will also be on hand. CincinnatiFireMuseum.com has more details. The Reds came from behind Tuesday night to beat the White Sox in Chicago. 5-4 was the final in 10 innings. That series continues tonight. I'm Heather Pascoe in 1230.
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0: Tavis Smiley and New York Times opinion columnist Jamel Bowie. Honored to have him on in this hour for the hour. It's been a rich conversation already. If you missed the first half, check out the podcast of this live program when it's posted later tonight. You will not be disappointed by the first half hour of this dialogue. I'm grateful for the remainder of the hour that we have to continue what has been, again, a deep dialogue here. You got me thinking in so many ways, Jamel. I want to just probe. Let me frame it this way. Again, we've been talking about American history because Jamel Bowie is an American history buff, as am I. It's one of the reasons why I love reading his stuff in the Times. But my read of history, and you know this stuff better than I do, but my read of history, Jamel, suggests to me that there is no empire in the history of the world. We were talking earlier about America being on the precipice, about the fragility of this democracy. Let me move beyond fragility to reckoning. My read of history, again, suggests to me there's no empire in the history of the world that at some point did not have a reckoning. And I don't know if it is our hubris or this notion of American exceptionalism that too many people still hold on to, although the data is incontrovertible that we ain't all that anymore. This notion of American exceptionalism abounds. But every empire, again, to my read of history, has at some point a reckoning. If that is going to be true of the American empire, and I believe it will be, can you imagine what that reckoning looks like?
13: Oh, wow. I don't know. I mean, I don't know. That's a great question, and I don't know if I have an answer for you there. I agree that all empires have their reckonings, and I do think that there will be a point where Americans are going to have to grapple with the consequences of our actions on the world stage. Are going to have to grapple with the consequences of our actions towards each other. This is the wealthiest country to ever exist, and yet there are still so many people who face within this country, you know, deprivation and despair. And the extent to which we have failed to do what's right by each other as much as what's right by those abroad, it's going to come back to us, and it's going to come back to us in all kinds of ways. Some of that, you know, I have you know, friends who will argue that some of that comes back in how people here face, you know, state oppression. Mm-hmm. So the military buildup of the war on terror and the use of torture in the war on terror comes back to ordinary Americans in the form of hyper-militarized police departments that create their own black sites to rendition people and mistreat them. Comes back to us in the form of the ultra-militarized ICE and Customs and Border Protection and the occupations of entire American cities. The thing about that, though, is that it's not necessarily people responsible who face it, right? It's people who are often on the margins of society who face the consequences of these things here at home. But I do think that there will be a point at which, you know, we will have to deal in a serious sense with what we have wrought. I just don't know what that looks like.
0: Yeah. We will see if democracy holds. And yet I wonder sometimes whether or not some of the damage that Donald Trump has done is in fact irreparable, because two things can be true at the same time. That's the phrase this year. Every time I look somewhere, somebody's saying two things can be true at the same time. that's like the new thing, the new lexicon this year, right? But two things can be true at the same time. Democracy can hold, and it can also be true that some of the damage that he has wrought is irreparable. You think about that sometimes?
13: I think about that all the time. I think about that in relation to particular programs, right? The destruction of USAID, the United States Agency of International Development. That's still on the books. There was no law that was passed to repeal USAID, but it is the case that it was effectively destroyed. Even if you spun up a new agency, you can't get back the lives lost. You can't get back the programs destroyed. You can't get back the lost trust.
0: That's right.
13: The destruction of U.S. science and medical research. People, because of the games the White House has been playing, they've had to close labs that took years to set up, but you can't get them back. Studies that relied on a steady stream of funds to pursue medical advances might be done for good, and there's no getting that back. So I think about it in those terms. But I also think about it in terms of, you know, what is left when he is gone, the kind of structures, the kind of model for authority that he is advancing, this very authoritarian, very autocratic, very draconian way of wielding authority, that now exists as like a model of doing things. And unless you do something with power to not just reverse, but to build alternative ways of doing things, then there's always going to be the chance or someone smarter, savvier, more patient to utilize the kind of authority that Trump has seized and go even further. And so I think about that a lot. Like, what needs to be done in a post-Trump world to make... You can never make anything impossible, but how do you make a Trump less likely in the future?
0: Yep, you have an answer for that? Because I'd love to hear that.
13: I don't have a good answer for that. There are generalities, I might say, right? That, you know, we have to start taking, you know, Congress seriously, and congressional leadership seriously. We have to do something to make life better for people so that the temptation of a strong man isn't there. We have to do something about the courts that have enabled Trump. I mean, I can go through that list, I think that the big kind of intellectual challenge for people in positions like ours is going to be thinking through and trying to articulate, like, what does it look like to have a future where Trumpism is just less likely to happen again?
0: I'm going to play a clip right quick, Jamel Bowie, for you. I played it earlier on today's program, but I'm going to play it one more again because it ties nicely into a piece that Jamel wrote recently, July 22nd, to be exact. He wrote a piece in the Times with the headline, "Trump's New Insult Won't Save Republicans." That was his title. "Trump's New Insult Won't Save Republicans." The insult that he's talking about was Trump calling Democrats communist. Well, a couple of days ago, Trump moved beyond calling Democrats communist, and now he's added to his list of insults jihadist. Take a listen.
18: What recommendations do you have for Republicans, you know, heading into midterms right now? And are Democrats, with the candidates they're putting forward, making life easier for
19: Well, the one thing is we have jihadists being elected all over the place. We have this, whether it's communism, jihadism. It's a lot of, a friend of mine called up. He said, you know, really, you should use the word jihadist because that's what's happening. And I'm not sure that anybody, if you take a look at what happens in other countries, I think that's not going to be necessarily the way we want to live. But when you look at the radicalism and the craziness of the candidates and the stupidity of what they're suggesting, let's get rid of the Supreme Court, let's get rid of the presidency, let's get rid of the Senate. They want to get, you know, sometimes I'd like to get rid of the Senate too, but I don't say it, and I wouldn't do it. But, you know, they want to get rid of the Senate, they want to get rid of, ideally, the House, but they're thinking about maybe keeping the House, you know. Isn't that nice? These are people that have been not successful. They're people that have been, in many cases, failures. They come from other failed countries, and they come here and they tell us how to run our country.
0: When Jamelle Bouie wrote this piece, Trump's New Insult Won't Save Republicans, back in July, on the 22nd to be exact, the word was communist. When we come forward, I wonder how Jamelle Bouie feels now about jihadist. 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
0: You are indeed with New York Times opinion columnist Jamail Bowie. What an amazing conversation this has been for the better part of this hour. I've got about 10 minutes to go, so we can cover a bit more ground here. All right, Jamail, I played that clip because I wanted you to hear it. As I said, I played it earlier in today's show, and I wanted to play it again for you because when you were writing about this back in July, he was calling us communist. And now he's calling progressive candidates jihadist. Talk to me, Jamail. Talk to me.
13: Yeah, I just don't think, like with the communist label, which just it doesn't really land the same for anyone born, you know, since 1985. I just don't think the jihadist thing is going to work out for them. In large part because, you know, you look at who he's targeting, Abdul El-Sayed, the Democratic candidate for Senate in Michigan. Mm-hmm. And El-Sayed is the most, you know, what's the word I'm looking for? Not normal, but just sort of like appealing kind of guy, like recognizable person, imaginable. He doesn't seem in any way like some kind of extremist. And he certainly doesn't seem like a jihadist. And I just don't think that, like, your political insults, political attacks have to have some correspondence to reality, right? They have to kind of, they had to kind of touch off some kind of familiarity. And of course, you know, bigots are going to look at El-Sayed and think, oh yeah, of course he's a jihadist. But those people are already probably not going to vote for him. Or the voters in the middle, voters who might be persuadable, they're going to hear that and they're going to see the guy speak. They're going to watch a commercial. They might go to an event and they'll say, well, that's nonsense. It's not that's not the guy. And I think that it's just not going to be effective. It's similar. They tried a similar thing with Mamdani, if you mm-hmm. recall, mm-hmm. Accusing him of being a jihadist, of being a Muslim extremist. And then you see this like nice smiling young man and you think, what are you talking about? Mm-hmm. You know, you don't have to agree with the guy, right? But you say he seems like he has a good head on the shoulders and that he wants to do right by us. So I find that, like I said about the communist slur, I just do not think this is going to be very effective. I think the basic problem Trump and Republicans face is that they started an unpopular war and didn't do anything to improve the economy. And now it's coming back to hurt them.
0: Since you mentioned El-Sayed, let me again follow you. We had a debate in our second hour today about DSA and progressives and whether or not the Democratic Party will become the party of democratic socialism. We wrestled with whether or not the Democrats are having a Tea Party moment courtesy of democratic socialists. Again, since you mentioned El-Sayed, what's your read right quick of what's happening to the Democratic Party, again, courtesy of these progressives and DSA candidates winning across country?
13: I don't know if I would identify it as a Tea Party moment where the Tea Party was this truly hostile attempt to knock out Republicans whose main sin was just trying to govern the country, right? Their main sin was just trying to come to some kind of compromise with President Obama. And that was the main charge the Tea Party had. Mm-hmm. When I look at the DSA candidates, a couple things stand out. The first is that they are offering a progressive populism that just is popular with Democratic voters across the board. They are expressing a desire for kind of big policies and ideas that I think Democratic voters have wanted to hear from for a long time and have been frustrated that more moderate or establishment candidates just don't talk in that register. I think that the progressive candidates also appear to be much more aggressive against Trump, and I think Democratic voters are looking for that as well. When you look at the DSA candidates that have won so far, one thing you notice is that their coalitions aren't purely the most left-wing Democrats. It's a mix of left-wing Democrats, of moderate Democrats, of all kinds of people. And I think one of my takeaways from observing all of this is not so much that there's a takeover happening. Again, we're also just talking about still a relatively small number of primaries. That what's happening is that progressive Democrats broadly, and DSA specifically, is emerging as just another viable option, right? A large part of the coalition that has to be taken seriously and that cannot be marginalized and that may even have a say, even if they lose a primary, might still have a say in the shape of the winner's campaign, and even if the Democrat wins, the winner's administration. And I think that's the most significant thing. Less so, you know, notions of the Democratic Party being supplanted by DSA, but like DSA and other similar kinds of groups and candidates becoming governing partners within the Democratic Party in a way that they simply have not been over the past generation.
0: Nope, I get it. When we come forward, our remaining moments with Jamil Bowie, here's my exit question. He was just referencing what he is observing. I am curious as to what he is observing and whether or not what he's seeing gives him any indication or any thoughts about what we can expect come November. I say all the time, Jamil, to this audience, I'm warning them against this irrational exuberance. They promised a red wave with Biden. It didn't happen. Now we're being promised a blue wave. We shall see. What's Jamil Bowie think about that? You're listening to Tavis Smiley.
1: Who's sitting across from Tavis this week? Leaders, legends, game changers. The people shaping the country and the culture. They come to Tavis Smiley because this is where the real conversations happen. No spin, no fluff. Just straight talk and straight.
0: This is Tavis Smiley. Check out my brother Lincoln Ware coming up tomorrow at 10 a.m., 12:30.
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11: So,
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0: Tavis Smiley and Jamil Bowie for these last 2 minutes. I got a tight two here, Jamil. What does what you're observing suggest to you, if anything, R.E. November?
13: It's a bad environment for Republicans. That doesn't mean Democrats are going to win everything. It just means that it's a bad environment for Republicans. The Democrats have to really hustle and campaign well to make any use of it.
0: To what extent is Donald Trump on the ballot, even though Donald Trump ain't on the ballot?
13: Every midterm election is about the incumbent administration, so Donald Trump is on the ballot. And the whole reason it's a bad national environment for Republicans is that Donald Trump is just crushingly unpopular right now. Average popularity ranges from 34 to 37%, which is just abysmal.
0: Yeah. And finally, does anything that you are observing give you reason to be hopeful? You mentioned the word optimistic earlier. I make a distinction between being optimistic and being hopeful. Is anything you're observing giving you reason to be hopeful?
13: Like I said earlier, I think the main thing that gives me reason to be hopeful is just the many, many Americans who are looking at all of this and saying enough and working as hard as they can to try to build a better world.
0: Jamil Bowie's column in the New York Times for me is must-read copy. I've been honored to have had him on this program for the hour. Jamil, thank you for your insights, man. I deeply appreciate the time, and we'll do it somewhere down the road again. Thank you, thank you, thank you. Please enjoy the rest of your day, my friend.
13: Thank you so much. It's been a real pleasure.
0: Thank you. Just like that, 3 hours are gone. We're back here tomorrow, Lord willing, to do it all over again. Until tomorrow, thanks for listening to Tavis Smiley. And as always, keep the faith.

0: 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When you rent, your monthly payment helps cover the cost of living there, but it usually doesn't build anything for your future. 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
0: 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Oh.

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0: Yeah.
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4: 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Yeah.

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1: 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There are going to be times in your life as a believer when you're going to question if God is really on your side. And the

0: One time when I was in Houston, Texas, I met a man there, and I was getting ready to go on the road with Chaka Khan, and there was a group going on the road with us, Heatwave, and they had a man working with them, and he was doing their lights, and I didn't know this, but I met him on the road, and he was a nice guy, and you never would know it to look at him, but he was also, not only was a light director, but he was a cocaine dealer. See, devil knows how to really do it. So we began to be friends, and we began to date, I began to get all the cocaine I wanted for free. How many of you know it wasn't for free? But we came home, me and this young man, and we began to live together, and he was still selling drugs, and I began to make drops for him. I was dropping off cocaine and making a lot of foolish turns in my life, and my life began to do this spiral, downward spiral. I was going to hell. One night as I was getting loaded, I began to pass out, and my head hit the wall. And I began to slide down the wall. And as I came to, all of my bodily fluids were doing their own thing, and I was dying. But I had a praying grandmother, and I knew enough to call on the name of Jesus. Hallelujah. It wasn't a couple of days later that I was watching Christian television. And grandma tells me she was laying on her face during this time, and she had been fasting for 2 weeks and just calling on the name of Jesus. Save my granddaughter. Save my granddaughter, Jesus. I watched Christian TV one night, and it was as if God himself said, that's enough. And he rebuked the devil from me long enough for me to make an intelligent decision. I said, Jesus, I know you're real. If you'll just take all of this away from me, take all of the drugs, take them away, I'm tired. And I want you to know that instantly I was set free. Instantly I was delivered. Hallelujah. Glory. Hallelujah. Hallelujah. This was on a Friday night. And I want you to know that not only did God save and deliver me and set me free, but he saved that drug dealer, and he's my husband tonight, James Bowie. Hallelujah. Hey, he comes by here. Here, yes, he does. Glory.
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0: That is We Say Yes, brand new music from our guest today, Todd Delaney. And I thank Todd Delaney for taking the time to talk to me. We had such an in-depth conversation. More of it will play tomorrow. So keep it right here on the new Donnie McClurkin Show. In the meanwhile, Donnie, back to you.
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3: He definitely will heal you if you allow him to. The Bible says, cast all of your cares on him because he cares for you. And that's all that you need to know. God is the healer, and there's a healing for your soul. Trust him. He never fails. And he's in love with you. He is giving.

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Sing, girl. But now listen, I've got to go. And I thank you for riding with me today. Thank y'all so much. Now don't turn this channel. Don't change this channel. There's some phenomenal musical programming coming up right after this. And you don't want to miss it. But until the next broadcast, God give us strength. I want you to know that I love you.

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0: All right, Sybil's back with what we need to know today. Good morning, Sybil.
1: It's Sybil Wilkes with what we need to know. Democratic voters across recent primary elections are sending a clear message that they favor political turnover and fresh leadership over establishment backing. Progressive candidates secured major Senate primary victories in Michigan and Minnesota over party-backed rivals, while Connecticut primary ousted one of Congress's longest-serving members. And Wisconsin voters narrowly rejected a Democratic socialist, but still chose 40-year-old county executive David Crowley, who is seeking to become that state's first black governor. Business executive Josh Kushner and former Disney CEO Bob Iger reportedly reached an agreement with Mark Walter to purchase the Los Angeles Lakers for $12 billion. The high-profile transaction involving the younger brother of Trump in-law Jared comes just 1 year after Walter acquired the franchise for $10 billion and coincides with ongoing federal regulatory inquiries into his private credit deals. Serious delinquency rates among federal student loan borrowers dropped to 7.8% in the second quarter, down significantly from nearly 12.9% a year earlier. According to credit data from the Federal Reserve Bank of New York, student loans showed marked improvement, while auto loan and credit card delinquencies continued to rise. Total U.S. household debt experienced a modest $13 billion quarterly decline, with housing obligations continuing to make up nearly three-quarters of all consumer debt. Olympic medalist, African-American gymnast Frederick Richard captured his first senior U.S. national all-around gymnastics title following a dominant two-day performance in Phoenix. The 22-year-old Michigan athlete finished comfortably ahead of runner-up Shane Wiskus with an impressive total score of just over 170 points. This milestone victory officially secures Richard's spot leading the American team at the World Gymnastics Championships this October. I'm Sybil Wilkes. Be informed. Be empowered.
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3: Make sure you get that new episode of I Hate the Homies. It's going to bless you real good. One of the biggest stories, and the biggest stories I want to talk about, is Russell Westbrook retired from the NBA after 18 years. He played with seven teams. He was the MVP, but the way he went out, he had Michael B. Jordan narrate his Instagram post that said he was quitting the or retiring from the NBA. He captioned it, "Sometimes you don't even know when you've already watched the end. You had to be there and now it's over." Michael B. Jordan did that for him, and then come on, man, MVP, the most, 209 triple doubles, the NBA's career most. Russell Westbrook was one of them. Man, not only is he going to be missed, he's going to be respected forever. Salute Russell Westbrook. And I got the funniest Westbrook story that I don't have enough time to tell y'all, but just know he one of them. I'm Griff, and that's your quick sports minute. Commander Cheryl with the birthdays.
0: Thank you, Griff. If you're celebrating your birthday, you're celebrating today with Don Lewis, music executive, Uncle G, Greg Lyons. His birthday is today. My good friend Jesse Thompson has a birthday. Drummer extraordinaire Blues Webb has a birthday today. And I call him a nephew, Andre Lee, has a birthday today. And if it's your birthday, well, birthday shout outs are up in 15 minutes on Get Up Mornings with Erica Campbell.
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12: Good morning. Watch for storm damage. Broadwell Road at Round Bottom Road blocked off. East Miami River Road at Thompson Road blocked off due to storm damage. And Sydney Road at Muddy Creek Road. 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I'm Alan Schley with traffic on 1230 The Buzz.
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3: Yes, it is time for the Faith Walk today. And today, I want to talk about a scripture that me and my sister have used a lot when we were singing our song, God in Me. And that is, let your light so shine before the world so they can see what's good in your life and glorify your Father, which is in heaven. That's sometimes a hard perspective to have when you were kind of taught that this kind of false humility, like to minimize yourself, to not take compliments, to always cower, to always, you know, when people give you compliments, not knowing how to take the compliment. But when learning to let your light shine leads you to rooms where you get to talk about what God has done in and through you, I believe you allow God to get the glory out of who you are. I think there is a way as believers that we can be a witness and tell of God's goodness in our lives to draw people to Jesus, not to us. Now, I'm not talking about bragging about what you have, but more about what God has done in your life and how he uses ordinary people. Because while I am who I am, I didn't grow up going, oh, Erica, you're this extraordinary person that's going to do this and do that. I didn't believe that about myself. Matter of fact, the first few years of doing what I do, I was trying to figure out how the heck did I get here? But that's a testament to God's goodness. And as you let your light shine before the world and they see that he's blessed you and they see what sacrifice leads to and they see what it looks like for someone who's gone to prayer meetings their whole life and to be covered and to be committed to a church and, you know, stay disciplined and discipled by people who love the Lord and to listen and actually follow their instructions, God can use your life for his glory. And so I want us to remember that our light is supposed to shine everywhere we go. They should know that you saved at your job, not because you fuss at people, but you carry the light of God. They should know at your school because you carry the light of the Lord. And so I want us to remember that we should let our light shine before the world so they can see what's good in your life and glorify your Father, which is in heaven. I'm not talking about material things, because a car and a house and money don't mean that you are walking in the light of the Lord. You just know how to manage your money well. But when you have the joy of the Lord, and when you have the peace of the Lord, and when you are gracious and kind to people, when you are generous and giving with what God has blessed you with, that's when your light is really shining. When you can overcome the darkness with goodness, when you can overcome evil with good, like the Bible says, you are letting your light shine. When you are helping the needy and the poor, you are letting your light shine. So let our light shine before the world. It's Stellar Week and I'm here with a whole lot of artists. And I'm sure this city, this state knows that we're here. But I pray that all of my gospel artist friends that are here, whether you are an artist or a manager, an agent, or even someone's digital manager, whatever it is, that you are letting your light shine so people can see the goodness of God. I hope we leave the place better than it was when we came, that they recognize the power of praying people in the city just because we are letting our light shine. So let your light shine everywhere you go. All right. That's the Faith Walk of the day. Love you. And I mean it, good people. Now it's birthday shout out time. 877-242-2426. That's 877-242-2426. Birthday shout out time. Let's get up morning.
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3: In the news this morning, charges are being filed against a man accused of spraying two Newport firefighters with bear spray. According to the report, a woman came into the Monmouth Street Fire Station seeking help yesterday morning after a vehicle accident in the fire department's parking lot. Shortly after, a man came in claiming to have a gun, but was armed only with the bear spray and sprayed it on firefighters. The first responders are okay. The man was arrested on charges including public intoxication and assault involving emergency medical services of fire rescue personnel. Ohio Attorney General Andy Wilson is urging state residents to be aware of potential scammers after this week's storms. Wilson says criminals often look to take advantage of people who have seen property damage associated with severe weather. The AG says it's a good idea to get written estimates for home repairs and to take time to research companies and contractors before hiring. And a winning ticket in Wednesday night's $1 billion Powerball drawing was sold in Illinois. The jackpot has a cash value of more than $450 million. Indira Rogers, 1230 The Buzz.
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18: Good morning. Light to moderate traffic on your area roadways. Lots of damage due to storms. Broadwell Road blocked off at Round Bottom Road and Race Road at Boomer Road blocked off due to obstructions on your roadway. I'm Alan Schley with traffic on 1230 The Buzz.
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2: 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All right. 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South Carolina, Trey Nicholson. His birthday is today.
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6: 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It's Get Up Mornings.

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8: Man, King Ahasuerus, this is the freshest party, man. 7 days of this. This is bananas.
9: Yeah, I already know, man. It's going down.
8: Come on, Has. This how you doing it in this territory like
9: yes,
8: that?
9: Sir, you already know.
8: You remember when you came to my kingdom, though, when my queen came out, she shut down the whole 7 days.
9: Oh, yeah,
8: that
9: was a
8: We can't wait. We can't wait to see what you was there.
9: I remember the party.
8: You remember? Yeah, she
9: was
8: said you saw her at the shimmery shimmeries.
9: Yeah, with the gold.
8: Come
9: yeah.
8: on now,
9: yeah,
8: so
9: Has,
8: we trying to see what your queen gonna
9: what
8: do,
9: your
8: homie.
9: Queen
10: gonna
9: do.
10: I got you. Hold on. Chamberlain, go grab Vashti and tell her come down here real quick. All right, bet.
11: See, because you remember.
9: Yeah, I remember.
10: You was toe up.
8: Has, it's gonna be crazy.
9: Yeah,
10: it's about to be live.
7: And later.
12: Hello,
13: Queen. Queen Vashti?
12: Yes.
13: The king is requesting you at the party.
12: For what? I ain't doing all that. You want me to dance around them other kings? I'm just not doing it.
13: But they're kind of waiting for you.
12: Well, tell them that I am here with my girls, with these other queens, and we talking about what we want to do up in this piece, okay? Like, ain't nobody be dancing around for him. I am more than that. I'm not just dancing around all with them gaudy goblins and stuff. No, tell them I'm not coming. Nope.
7: And later.
14: She's your queen to be.
8: Oh, here come your, she about to, okay, tell them what the queen say. When she coming? When she coming?
14: His Highness desires.
13: King, I'm sorry, she's not coming.
10: What?
12: You ain't got your house in order?
10: His queen ain't coming?
12: His queen ain't?
10: Man, you better change up, dog.
9: I better check her.
10: Dog,
9: I'm on my way up there right now, bro.
10: Wait a minute, homie. Like, that's kind of the rule in the kingdom. Like, he ain't even.
9: And if your
10: I wish my queen.
9: My queen, man.
10: If your queen starts, if your queen say, listen,
9: then our queen
10: for real, low key. No, he right. Low key, has.
12: You gotta set a standard, dog.
10: You gotta end this right now, dog. Because if the other kingdoms find out that you getting all queen down,
12: right.
10: That's going to make us look like punks. I ain't no punk.
12: I
10: ain't no king punk. I'm a king, dog. So handle it, man. Handle it, Has.
9: I got you. I'm going to go up there right now.
7: And later.
10: You're not coming to the party. You're going to have to get out.
12: Fine, then. I'm ready to get out here anyway. This tent is way too gaudy with all these colors and all this gold stuff and all this chalice. Get my bags. Yeah, servant girl, get my bag. Do you hear me? I'm so sick of this. I can't stand you. I don't need you. Girl, I am an independent woman. What? Look at me. I am Bob. What? He tried.
10: You got me looking crazy out here in front of all these kings and stuff. What's up, man? For real, you tripping,
12: man.
10: No.
12: He gonna divorce me because I don't want to dance for his friends. You dance. You shake it. What? I'm not shaking nothing. I'm finna go. I'm out of here. I'm Queen Vashti, boo. Don't miss it.
10: All right, then. Bye.
12: Bye. Whatever.
3: Absolutely love
6: it. It was the music in the back that was jamming for me when they was talking.
12: right.
6: That's just our imagination, y'all. Read the book. Read the book.
3: Right. Get into the Bible. That's what we want you to do. Read the Word of God. Thank y'all for rocking with us. It's more on the way. It's Get Up Mornings.
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0: Good morning. Lots of closures due to storm damage, so be advised. We do have reports of an accident blocking northbound 75 at Paddock Road. Traffic stop and go from Norwood Lateral. A slow go northbound 71 at 12th Street. Expect delays there. 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I'm Alan Schlo. With traffic on 1230 The Buzz.
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3: Yes, it is time for the Erica-ism of the day. And listen, good people, I definitely want you to realize that your confidence is yours. That your self-esteem should be yours. And it should be based on what you think about yourself. Because people will love you and then they will not. And I'm telling you, if you base how you feel on them, you will live and die by their words. And that is such a dangerous place to be in. You've got to know who you are and whose you are. And then also know worth from value. What's the difference between my worth and my value? My value is what I have and what I've acquired, but my worth is found in Jesus Christ. My worth is found in being fearfully and wonderfully made. My worth is found in being a Christian and being redeemed by the Savior. And when you find your value, your worth in that, then if your value is low, you still know that you're worth something. I love the song by my friend Anthony Brown, "You Thought I Was Worth Saving." It's absolutely true. No matter how low you've been, no matter how messed up you've gone through things and felt like God is never going to forgive me, or you trying to figure out why did that even happen to me, it was an indictment against you that God didn't love you because people didn't treat you right. You find your worth in Jesus Christ the King, who gave his life for you, who is coming back for you, who is every day trying to get your attention, who is every day sending a cool breeze just for you to say, "Oh God, I thank you," giving you reasons to lift your hands and give him praise. Don't you dare base that on what some crazy person said, some funny looking Negro who don't think you cute, so, or somebody who don't think that you could do what you absolutely are called and equipped and blessed to do. They don't have to approve it, because God didn't need their approval when he blessed you with your ability, with your gift, with the things that he's called you to do. All right, so forget people sometimes. They don't have to like me. If they do, that's extra, because I like me and God likes me. God loves you. All right. I promise you he does. I want you to look yourself in the mirror and say that. God loves me. I'm special to him. There's a place for me in heaven. And so you live like it. Walk, hold your head up high. Walk with your shoulders back. And don't you be worried about what nobody has to say. Not no comments. Sometimes not even family. Be confident in who God says you are. All right. That's my Erica-ism of the day. I love you and I mean it. All right, y'all. The joys and concerns are up next. Don't get up mornings.
0: Get up. Put your keys up. Get up.
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17: In the news this morning, charges are being filed against a man accused of spraying two Newport firefighters with bear spray. According to the report, a woman came into the Monmouth Street Fire Station seeking help yesterday morning after a vehicle accident in the fire department's parking lot. Shortly after, a man came in claiming to have a gun, but was armed only with the bear spray and sprayed it on firefighters. The first responders are okay. The man was arrested on charges including public intoxication and assault involving emergency medical services of fire rescue personnel. Ohio Attorney General Andy Wilson is urging state residents to be aware of potential scammers after this week's storms. Wilson says criminals often look to take advantage of people who have seen property damage associated with severe weather. The AG says it's a good idea to get written estimates for home repairs and to take time to research companies and contractors before hiring. And a winning ticket in Wednesday night's $1 billion Powerball drawing was sold in Illinois. The jackpot has a cash value of more than $450 million. Indira Rogers, 1230 The Buzz.
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18: Good morning. Watch for an accident blocking your left lane northbound 75 at Paddock Road. Traffic is stop and go from Norwood Lateral. Southbound 75, a crash after 275. Lots of storm damage. East Miami River closed between Thompson Road and Blue Rock Road. Race Road at Boomer Road blocked off due to storm damage as well. I'm Alan Schley with traffic on 1230 The Buzz.
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4: an asset. 11 minutes after the hour, we'll talk to B.B. Winans. He has created a modern-day hymn, and it's so beautiful. Can't wait to share it. Music from Joanne Rosario, Pastor Mike Jr., and Vashawn Mitchell. Here's Jason Nelson with Made New on Get Up Mornings.

0: let me tell you something, y'all. That's B.B. Winans with his latest single, All to Thee. This song is so beautiful. It sounds like a modern 2026 hymn.
1: Yeah.
0: Is it the proper gospel singer, Jesus-y man you are to make like a hymn-like song in 2026?
1: Always been my desire to write something in that form because, you know, when I think about it, the hymns that we were brought up on, those are the songs, those are the rocks of our life that we can lean on through the storm. And so this song is my hymn, and I pray it will be that rock that people can lean on no matter where they are in life.
0: And you transcend through so many different genres, but, you know, R&B, contemporary, but this feels like church, like church that people been missing, like church with no praise and worship team.
1: Yeah, and I know how important those type of songs have been to me in my childhood and my adulthood. And so I pray that young people that are listening can grab on this and just know that this can bring you through no matter what you're going through. And it'll serve as that rock for many years to come.
0: B.B., you're always busy, man. A Broadway, television, hosting huge events. Every time I talk to different artists, they're like, I just did an event with B.B., man, and B.B. do. And B.B. call you, it's all the way different. What's next? Outside of your 8 miles a day, what's next for you? And Vashawn Mitchell said that last, by the way.
1: Well, you know what? I'm going to come back to the show. We're in August. Boy, time passes so quickly. In September, I'm going to come back and announce something that is getting ready to happen. Excited about it. But I tell you, what I learned and I encourage people is you don't have to know what's coming next. Just know that God is in the background preparing it, and it's great. And so I look forward to September, which is the birthday month anyway. I mean,
0: mine
1: God,
0: too.
1: The children of September.
0: Let me tell you something. I feel like nobody can sing Earth, Wind, and Fire except us. And then they can sing like the last verse. It's nobody. I mean, we born in September. Come on now.
1: Come on.
0: B.B., how can we stay connected with you, man?
1: Always all the platforms on social media. But, you know, I'm always looking for God to open doors in different ways that no man can open. So you can always reach out and find out what's going on the media platforms. But I'm always, you know, going to be on your show and tell the world what's going on.
0: Love that, man. This is our guy, B.B. Winans, y'all. Download, stream his latest single, All to Thee. In fact, download everything from B.B. Winans. You want to have a good day? B.B. it out. How about that? Thank you for dropping by, my guy.
1: Love you, my brother.
0: You like that? B.B. it out. Go ahead and get B.B.
1: That's pretty
0: Stick
1: good.
0: Around, y'all. It's Get Up Bo is next right here on Get Up Mornings with Eric and Campbell. Get B.B.
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5: Good morning. A disabled vehicle blocks your left lane northbound 71 at Martin Luther King Jr. Drive. Crash in the cleanup northbound 75 at Paddock Road. Traffic is slow from Mitchell Avenue. East Miami River blocked off between Thompson Road and Blue Rock Road due to storm damage, and Race Road blocked at Boomer Road. 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I'm Alan Schley with traffic on 1230. 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
4: All right, Cheryl, what are we talking about this morning?
5: It's Stellar Week, and of course, mm-hmm. we want to talk about gospel music. So
4: yes,
5: what's on the top of your playlist this week? Give us your favorite song or the thing, the song that's getting you through, the song that you love right now, song that's sticking out in your mind, or just a song you want to shout out.
4: Absolutely.
5: Mm-hmm.
4: You know, I found a record that I missed. So I pride myself on, you know, what's going on, knowing what's going mm-hmm. on in gospel. And there's a record from 2013 from Percy Beatty called Kingdom. And apparently it sounds like a bunch of voices from Chicago, but it's so good. And I'm like, why was this record not a big deal? It definitely should have been. It's called Kingdom by Percy Beatty. Check it out. Just all the artists are amazing. And I love his production anyway. I'm a big fan
5: of Percy. And writing.
4: His writing. Mm-hmm. Absolutely. So that's what I'm listening to right now. Kingdom, the whole album by Percy Beatty. What about y'all? What are you listening to?
5: Well, I love this new one. It's a single by with Tamla Mann, Kirk Franklin, and Wyclef Jean. It's called Hello God, and it's a whole Caribbean vibe. You know Tamla for her ballads, right?
4: Yeah.
5: You know her for the slow songs, the way she you know, the character that she brings to those. But this is real cute. It's a real cute song,
4: nice.
5: And it makes you smile with Kirk Franklin and Wyclef Jean. And yeah, he said this is how we do it in Haiti. And and so yeah,
3: like
5: it's got that whole Caribbean feel for it. Mm-hmm.
4: Nice. What about you, Griff? What you listening
3: Man,
4: to?
3: Man, I've been going real hard with the little homie Miles Minnick.
5: His
3: Via Dolorosa is nominated for Album of the Year at the Dove Awards. And then his new one, Summersville, is so sweet. He's so yay area. He from Vallejo. He is representing God from these young people's experience right now in a way that's cool, that's fun, that's... He has so much integrity. And then he got on the cover of the XXL is next. Like, he's doing things that rappers haven't done in our genre with that ever. So I'm a fan.
4: What's the
3: Rolling
4: name of the
3: Loud
4: album?
3: He was on the album that's nominated is called Via Dolorosa, but mm-hmm. the new one is called Summersville. Miles Minnick is his name.
4: Nice. And
5: he holds on to his integrity, too. That's what I love about him in those rooms.
4: Yep. Mm-hmm. I love, love, love it. So we want to hear from you. What song are you listening to right now? What's a song that you love? Share it with us this morning, 877-242-2426. 877-242-2426. 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
1: 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Good morning.
2: In the news this morning, charges are being filed against a man accused of spraying two Newport firefighters with bear spray. According to the report, a woman came into the Monmouth Street Fire Station seeking help yesterday morning after a vehicle accident in the fire department's parking lot. Shortly after, a man came in claiming to have a gun, but was armed only with the bear spray and sprayed it on firefighters. The first responders are okay. The man was arrested on charges including public intoxication and assault involving emergency medical services of fire rescue personnel. Ohio Attorney General Andy Wilson is urging state residents to be aware of potential scammers after this week's storms. Wilson says criminals often look to take advantage of people who have seen property damage associated with severe weather. The AG says it's a good idea to get written estimates for home repairs and to take time to research companies and contractors before hiring. And a winning ticket in Wednesday night's $1 billion Powerball drawing was sold in Illinois. The jackpot has a cash value of more than $450 million. Indira Rogers, 1230 The Buzz.
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4: Good morning. An accident blocked your left two lanes southbound 75 at 7th Street. East Miami River Road blocked off between Thompson Road and Blue Rock Road due to storm damage. Disabled vehicle blocks your left lane northbound 71 at Martin Luther King Jr. Drive. Left lane blocked. Traffic is slow northbound 71 at Ridge Avenue. I'm Alan Schley with traffic on 1230 The Buzz.
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12: 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And then Cheryl is back with the trending topics and Joy Taylor with the Daily Play. 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
1: Good morning. An accident blocks your left 2 lane south on 75 at 7th Street. East Miami River Road blocked off between Thompson Road and Blue Rock Road due to storm damage. Disabled vehicle blocks your left lane north on 71 at Martin Luther King Jr. Drive. Left lane blocked. Traffic is slow northbound 71 at Ridge Avenue. I'm Alan Schley with traffic on 1230 The Buzz.
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12: In the news this morning, charges are being filed against a man accused of spraying 2 Newport firefighters with bear spray. According to the report, a woman came into the Monmouth Street Fire Station seeking help yesterday morning after a vehicle accident in the fire department's parking lot. Shortly after, a man came in claiming to have a gun, but was armed only with the bear spray and sprayed it on firefighters. The first responders are okay. The man was arrested on charges including public intoxication and assault involving emergency medical services of fire rescue personnel. Ohio Attorney General Andy Wilson is urging state residents to be aware of potential scammers after this week's storms. Wilson says criminals often look to take advantage of people who have seen property damage associated with severe weather. The AG says it's a good idea to get written estimates for home repairs and to take time to research companies and contractors before hiring. And a winning ticket in Wednesday night's $1 billion Powerball drawing was sold in Illinois. The jackpot has a cash value of more than $450 million. Indira Rogers, 1230, The Buzz.
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2: Good morning. An accident blocked your left 2 lanes southbound 75 at 7th Street. East Miami River Road blocked off between Thompson Road and Blue Rock Road due to storm damage. Disabled vehicle blocks your left lane northbound 71 at Martin Luther King Jr. Drive. Left lane blocked. Traffic is slow northbound 71 at Ridge Avenue. I'm Alan Schley with traffic on 1230 The Buzz.
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4: Authorities are working to learn the identity of a driver involved in a deadly hit-and-run that happened Tuesday night in Brown County. The Highway Patrol says a bicyclist was hit just shortly after 10:30 p.m. on State Route 32 in Sterling Township. 46-year-old James Daughtry was hit from behind and died at the scene. Anyone with information on the accident is asked to contact authorities. An East Price Hill restaurant, forced to close after a fire back in June, is preparing to reopen. An electrical fire had left Prima Vista with significant damage. With repairs made, the restaurant is scheduled for its grand reopening tomorrow. A Cincinnati ICE agent convicted on charges related to a domestic violence case is no longer with Immigration and Customs Enforcement. Samuel Saxon pled guilty in April to charges that he lied to federal law enforcement officers about the domestic violence case, and it remains outstanding. ICE confirms that Saxon is no longer with their department, but is not saying if he resigned or was terminated. The Reds were shut out by the White Sox in Chicago Wednesday 5-0. They have another game this afternoon. I'm Heather Pasco on 1230 The Buzz.
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0: faster than a speeding bullet. More powerful than a locomotive. Able to leap tall buildings at a single bound.
1: Look, up in the sky. It's a bird.
2: 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It's
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4: They say this cat Lincoln is a bad mother. I'm just talking about Lincoln.
5: Good morning, Cincinnati. Welcome to 1230 WDBZ. We are the Buzz of Cincinnati, and I did get a good night's sleep last night. I don't know what happened to the game. I didn't practice. That's what happened, Terrence.
6: You just stopped trying at some point, didn't you?
5: Oh, man. I tell you, I got to practice. Practice makes perfect. That's what they always say. All right. Let's see. Boy, but I did get a good night's sleep, but it was a long time for me getting to sleep. You know, we had the Veterans Service Commission meeting last night. Commission, they did it at 6 o'clock. Somebody had the bright idea. Let's do a night meeting. Maybe more people will come. I don't know. One of our commissioners had that idea. And so we voted to try it one time, but I think this is the last time. They're not going to get a yes vote from me. Anyway, Pamela Kinney was there last night, and she said she's going to bring popcorn for the fireworks next time. there was some fireworks going. That was a normal meeting there, Pamela Kinney. Yes. People are very passionate about the Veterans Service Commission, and sometimes things get a little heated. So, Pamela, I'm glad you and I'm glad we were entertaining for you. Yes. All right. And speaking of the veterans, Veterans Appreciation Day, this coming Saturday, TQL Stadium. 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That's the number. 946-3300. 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Yes. And it's going to be a great one. It's going to be a good P. Ann Everson Price and her band's performing. How about that? They've got entertainment, free food, all types of resources for veterans this coming Saturday, TQL Stadium. And so after the meeting, I had to do my TV show. So I rushed out of the meeting trying to get to the TV station. That's why I don't like these night meetings. They go on forever. Somebody's always got a question, and then it leads to a long conversation, which makes the meetings so much longer. So anyway, I had to leave at 7:30. I'm like, oh man, I got to get to, we start taping at 8. So I rushed out of there. I left my backpack with my headphones and everything. I left that at the meeting. So I text Richard Hedden, who is the vice president of the board, former mayor of Lincoln Heights. So I text him first to get my backpack as I was rushing into the station. So anyway, I get out of the station and I call him to find out if he got my backpack. And if so, where could I meet him to get it? Because I had to get my headphones that, you know, I just can't do my show without these headphones. And so he didn't answer. I called all the way home. I called him, no answer. Then as soon as I get home, he calls me. I'm down at the casino. Just past, because right down at Local 12, right down the hill, and I'm at the casino. He's down at the casino. He finally calls me back after I get home. So I have to trek back down to the casino to get my backpack from Richard Hedden. Unbelievable. You know, so the last thing I wanted to do, make two trips from Montgomery back in that. Oh, boy. So anyway, he said, I'll get it to you in the morning. I said, I need him by 10. He said, 10? So he's probably still asleep now. I don't know. So anyway, I got my headphones and, you know, headphones are like a carpenter's tools. You got to have. I see you have your favorite headphones over there, Terrence Howard, and you put them away. You don't want anybody bothering them.
6: That's right, Mr. Ware, because they can disappear. And they will if you are careless.
5: Yes. See, I left Kevin Aldridge some of my old headphones that I used to wear years and years ago. So I left them here for Kevin Aldridge. Now, he's very welcome to buy his own headphones that he might feel more comfortable with. But that's up to him, you know.
6: And another thing, I don't let just anybody use my headphones either.
5: Yeah.
6: Because some of the, whatever the young ladies put in their hair nowadays, it just strips the leather or whatever off the headphones.
5: Just think what it's doing to their scalp.
6: Yeah. Oh, boy. So, unfortunately, when I see certain young ladies, can I borrow your headphones?
5: I just
6: don't happen to have them right now. I'm so sorry. Gosh darn it.
5: Oh, boy. Unbelievable. Unbelievable. Yes. Yeah, so, that's what happened with me yesterday at the Veterans Service Commission meeting. And a lot of people, well, not a lot of people were there. Like the person who wanted to do it at night probably expected. None of the people she thought would be there were there. So, so I think that's probably the last 6 o'clock commission meeting we will have. Somebody won the Powerball. And they're not a billionaire because they won a billion. You know, it's just highway robbery how they get you with this. Okay, so it was $1.040 billion. And if that person wants to cash money right now, I think they only get something like 400 and something million if they want the cash payout. And that's before taxes. You know, by the time they take the taxes out, you got something like 200 million, which is, that's a long way from a billion. You know, that's, but you could also, you could get that billion if you took the yearly payout. And I guess it all depends on how bad you need the money. And with that 1 year of, I think they get something like 12 million a year. For 30 something years, if they take the full payout or something like that. I saw some numbers somewhere that look something like that. So I get, you know, it depends on the person. Maybe that's too much cash for them to have 200 and something million at once. So, some people might need to take the annual payout. I don't know, but it all depends on the person. But like I say, they say you win a billion, but by the time you get it all, it's nowhere near a billion. Nowhere near. Yes. And let's see what else we have here. Oh, man. Speaking of money, you'd almost have to be a lottery winner to pay for tickets to see LeBron James. The first game that he plays for Philadelphia. Yeah. Tickets up in the nosebleed section. In the nosebleed section are running like $1,700. That's up in the nosebleed section. The lower level tickets start at $3,300 a piece. And it's going to jump off on Tuesday, October 20th. And that's going to be a big game. But you might have to win the lottery before you go. First time in the United States in 16 years, three inmates are going to be executed in the United States. Yeah, on the same day, for the first time in 16 years, there's three inmates. Okay, a quick guess. How many out of the three do you think are black men? Take a quick think about it. Get your number. There's three inmates being executed. How many of the three are black? What's your guess? You guess? Okay. The answer is only one out of the three are black. And that's so surprising.
6: The other two are African-American.
5: No.
6: Depends on what they call themselves.
5: Oh, boy. Now, there's one black and two white men being executed. So I think the one from Alabama is black. Jeremy Williams. That's what I'm thinking. And the other one is Hispanic, Carlos Rodriguez. So, yeah, he is Hispanic. So One black, one Hispanic, one white. So there you go. The first time in 16 years, three executions in the United States on the same day. Yes. A Texas teacher broke down crying during his class after his senior students struggled to read and write. Yeah. He gave them a little project. They had to read this story, and then he pretty much filled in what they needed to write. He left four words out, and he wanted them to complete the four words after reading the paragraph, and none of them could get it right. And he said he wrote the whole thing out for them, except he left four words out, and they couldn't finish it. And he just broke down crying because his seniors were struggling to read or write. He said, I gave them the answers before we even had the problem, and they couldn't do it. He said, I don't know. I simply don't know where the problem is. It's only day two, and I have seniors who simply cannot read and seniors who simply cannot write. They cannot write, Williams cried out, and his eyes were red, tears coming down his face. This happened in Houston, Texas. In Houston. Man. Guess who wants empathy for Mitch McConnell? Rand Paul, of all people. How about some empathy for Fauci? How about some empathy for him, Rand Paul? But he wants people to have grace for Mitch McConnell during his recovery after 7 weeks spent in the hospital and rehabilitation center. Yeah. So Paul said he has not personally spoken to McConnell, but wished him well in his recovery. Yeah. So, and Rand Paul and Mitch McConnell have not always seen eye to eye over the years in the Senate. But Rand Paul urged empathy for his colleague amid the mass speculation about his health. So he's telling, he don't even know if Mitch McConnell's able to come back ever. I don't know. So there you have it. There you have it. There was a article in the Inquirer. Local Democrats are officially supporting an increased children's levy. Yeah. The Hamilton County Democratic Party Executive Committee voted to endorse the Children's Services Levy on the ballot this November. So 72 members voted in favor of endorsing in a Zoom meeting on August 12th. One member abstained. I wonder who could that have been. Maybe it was Alicia Reese, because she abstained on the commission vote on the levy. So I'm not sure. I'm not sure. And so what are they going to do? The Cincinnati Public Schools Board of Education got their levy going. The executive committee of the Hamilton County Democratic Party will meet today. They're going to meet today to vote on whether to endorse the school levy. How do you think they will vote on that? The Hamilton County Democratic Party, the executive committee, how will they vote? They voted yes on the children's services levy, but how will they vote on the school levy? And they vote today. We'll find out tomorrow how they voted. All right, we're going to take a break, and then we'll come back. It's the Lincoln Ware Show, 1230 The Buzz.
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0: Z. We are the Buzz of Cincinnati, your talk station, and she's back. Let's go downtown to the Crime Stopper headquarters and welcome back our good friend. Yes, our good friend, Detective Tiffany Green. How are you today?
1: I'm good. Good morning, Lincoln. How are you?
0: I'm hanging in there. How was your trip to Houston?
1: Oh, my trip was great, but it's no place like home, so I'm happy to be back.
0: Now, did you go to any good restaurants?
1: Of course. Of course. I told you I'm going to send you a list.
0: Okay. Send me a list. I'll be down there next month. So we'll see.
1: Always get some good food in Houston.
0: That's what I heard. So I'm looking forward to it.
1: Yeah.
0: All right. So everybody in the family's doing great, huh?
1: Yeah, everybody's good. Everybody had a great time. Now it's back to business.
0: Okay. Was this your mother's family or your father's family?
1: This is my mom.
0: Okay. All right. Who are we looking for today?
1: Cincinnati Police District 3 is looking for Brian Simpson. Mr. Simpson is wanted for felony domestic violence and misdemeanor adult probation violation. Police say during a domestic dispute, Mr. Simpson headbutted and choked the victim, leaving visible injuries on the victim. Brian Simpson is a black male. He's 43 years old. He's 5'11 and 178 pounds. Brian Simpson has an arrest history of felonious assault, domestic violence, and theft, and was last known to live on McHenry Avenue in Westwood. Leroy Galbert is wanted out of Boone County, Kentucky, for felony failure to comply with sex offender registration since September of 2020. Leroy Galbert is a white male. He's 58 years old. He's 5'7 and 180 pounds. Leroy Galbert's arrest history includes terroristic threatening in the third degree and disorderly conduct. Galbert was last known to be homeless in Covington, Kentucky. Listeners, if anyone has information on where police can find Brian Simpson or Leroy Galbert, please call Crime Stoppers at 513-352-3040 or submit a tip online at crime-stoppers.us.
0: All right, 352-3040, night or day, cash money for your clues. And we've been having a lot of rain here. I guess it was just hot down in Houston, huh?
1: Yeah, you know, it would rain off and on.
0: Yeah.
1: But nothing like you guys.
0: Okay. All right. We'll talk to you tomorrow.
1: I'll talk to you tomorrow.
0: I'll be down at the First Financial Bank. Remember last year you came down there?
1: I did. What? Oh, you're down there again for Black Family Reunion?
0: Yes, I'll be down there tomorrow. So stop on by if you want to.
1: All righty.
0: Okay.
1: I'll see you tomorrow.
0: All right. Bye. We'll look for you. All right. That's Detective Tiffany Green on the scene just back from Houston, Texas. And she got a list of restaurants I need to try when I go down there. All right. 513-749-1230. Lincoln, we're with you. Let's go to Ozzy. Ozzy, how you doing today?
2: Lincoln, I'm doing well.
0: That's
2: As
0: good.
2: Always, I hope you and the listening audience are doing the same.
0: Oh, yeah. Hanging in there.
2: Brother, earlier this morning, I heard a black lady say that we got all the power and the influence to make change in this country that we need.
0: Yes.
2: I just want to say, add on to that, that the problem we have is the head Igoros that are running the slave quarters.
0: Oh, boy.
2: Are telling us that we don't have any power at all, that things will never change. You know, when we, as a people, black people, elected President Obama to the White House, and we made the White House black for 8 years. Those same Igoros came back and told us he didn't do anything. You know, spewing the words of their slave master. Now they got AI to join them. When people, everything we need, we have in our possession, if not billions, maybe trillions of dollars. Okay, we have the vote if we voted. But we don't, because we're persuaded that our vote doesn't matter. And so as long as we listen to these Igoros that are head of the slave quarters, we're going to continue to fall backwards and into the abyss, because we don't listen to our heart that says we can. We don't listen to our ancestors that said they did. It is time for us to do, not only for ourselves, but for generations of black people to come. Let's get it done. Thank you, Brother Lincoln.
0: All right. Well, somebody wanted to know who taught you that word, Igoro.
2: I just made it up. For okay. Ignorant Negroes.
0: Okay. Thanks for your call, Ozzy. Later. Okay. All right. Okay. That's a new one. Igoros. Okay. All right. Unbelievable. Unbelievable. And from time to time, I guess we have a few of them call the show. All right. Well, these news stories should make headlines. They should be all over the news, but you won't hear these type of stories. Chicago Mayor Brandon Johnson just wrapped up 3 years in office, during which homicides hit their lowest point in 60 years. Can you believe that? Homicides in Chicago reached their lowest point in, count them, folks, 60 years. Robberies were down 36%. Carjackings have been cut in half under Police Superintendent Larry Schnelling. The homicide clearance rate hit 77%, the best it's ever been in over a decade. How did he do it? Johnson didn't just add police. He doubled the number of, get this, he doubled the number of mental health crisis responders and expanded youth summer employment, making a direct investment in curing the root causes of crime instead of just putting bandages on the symptoms. Did you hear me? Did you hear me? Did you hear what he did? He added police and he doubled the number of mental health crisis responders and expanded youth employment. What do you think? Huh? This should be a model or something. Other cities should adopt this. We go out and everybody's got a little program. We pay millions to bring their program here. And I don't know if the numbers make up for it, for what we're spending. Listen to what this guy did in Chicago.
3: A lot of these folks, they think that just adding more police to the police force to harass black folks even more is going to cause crime to go down.
0: Yeah.
3: It caused the opposite.
0: And it just didn't happen in Chicago, but it happened in another troubled city, Baltimore. Baltimore Mayor Brandon Scott, who said he grew up being handcuffed by police for what he calls breathing while black. The mayor of Baltimore delivered the largest year-over-year homicide drop ever recorded in that city. 133 homicides in 2025, the fewest in nearly 50 years. Yeah. So that's three straight years of double-digit declines. Yeah. He built a partnership with state attorney Ivan Bates, gives people at the highest risk a real choice, job training and mentorship, and accountability. So, two of the city's black mayors, historic turnarounds. So why haven't we heard about this on the news? Yeah, we hear about single carjacking or robberies. Yeah, we already know the answer. Yeah, if the numbers went up in carjackings and robberies, we'd know about it. It'd be all over the news. But the news is not reporting these drop in homicide rates, carjackings, robberies. These guys are turning the numbers around in those two cities, Chicago and Baltimore, two troubled cities, telling you. We always hear about over the holidays, Chicago had 150 shootings over the weekend. We hear about that stuff. But the mayors of those cities are turning things around. Other cities should look at what they're doing, because these are some troubled cities when it comes to violence. and they're turning it around silently. Nobody's talking about it. Yeah, think about that. Let's take a break, and then we'll come back. 513-749-1230, The Lincoln Ware Show, 1230, The Buzz.
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0: 1230 WDBZ, The Buzz of Cincinnati, your talk station. Just looking at some of the chat going on YouTube. And James Muhammad, see, I don't know if your thinking is correct, James Muhammad. He said, Brother Lincoln Ware, do you know that the black people are God's? Black people are God's people, and we are living in America, yet Allah, God, lives in us. And he did create us first. Okay, James Muhammad. Okay. All right. Mr. Ware, it's a new one on Fox 19, Sydney Moore. Get her in the studio. Yeah, I got to do. I thought I called down there for her, and I haven't heard back from her. Yeah. Yeah, I saw Sydney Moore. She's pretty good. She's young, and she's pretty good to be so young. You know what I mean? She looks real seasoned. So I have to give her credit. Yes. All right. Let's move along. 513-749-1230. Let's go to Florida and talk to Suitcase. Suitcase, how you doing?
17: I'm doing well. Doing well.
0: What's going on down in Florida, the Sunshine State?
17: It's hot. This is it. It's being hot.
0: Oh, yeah? I can imagine.
17: I was calling about, well, a couple of things, but that when you talk about the tax for the school system, it always sounds great, but when there's no restrictions put around the taxes, it always goes back to the administration, and they get the money, and it never goes back to the school where the students need the help.
0: Now that, you know, they're cutting administrators, and, they're cutting teachers, so I think the money that we're going to get, if this levy passes, is going straight to, you know, hiring more teachers, paying for the teachers that you got. I mean, they had to lay off a lot of teachers and principals and things like that, so I don't know.
17: When I say the administration, I'm not really talking about the people at that level. I'm talking about the people going back to the state or in between the state and the actual administration of the school. Like, take, for instance, lottery. You know, they beg Florida residents that the schools and all this stuff will be great with lottery.
0: Well,
17: they closed more schools since the lottery has happened, and none of the schools have received none of the lottery money because they always put it back into the general fund.
0: I know.
17: And it goes to somewhere else.
0: So it's not the lottery's fault. They give the money that they said they were giving. It's the people who's administering the money. They're not maybe doing what they're supposed to do. It goes into the general fund. Yeah, there's not a fund that says lottery money.
17: Well, one of the things they do, because I used to be an administrator in the school, one of the things they do is like chalk. Chalk has been exiting out of the school system like 40 years ago. However, they still budget a chalk budget for $200,000. And then if you reallocate that chalk budget for $200,000, then the state or somebody investigates you as stealing money, and they put you on the news as this person has stole $200,000. But what they did is just reallocated the budgets, and nobody uses chalk anymore. We all using digital technology, but that's a way they get it back to the general fund is allocating it for areas that nobody uses anymore. And then when people on the lower level, like at the principal level, or you know, they can make they call them for stealing and stuff like that. And that's what's been happening in the state of Florida. So nobody even really messed with it. That's what happened with FAMU back around 2003. They fired all those folks and accused them for stealing. But what they were doing was just reallocating the money that the state had awarded them. And they came after them. Jeb Bush went after them. So, I mean, that's just, it just happens when they get these tax dollars. They wanted to go back to the general fund.
0: Yeah, do they still use chalkboards in schools nowadays?
17: That's what I'm saying. I mean, they don't, but it's still on the budget.
0: I don't know. I mean, I don't know. I don't know whether there's a budget for chalk.
17: I was at FAMU, which is a public
0: school. And how long ago was that?
17: This was 2003.
0: Okay.
17: But I graduated from FAMU, and it was, and we were using digital boards then at FAMU, but we couldn't even get a new bulb for a projector because they were like, they didn't have it in the budget. Because at that time, the bulbs for the projector was like $500. And they was just like, well, we can't reallocate money to get the bulbs. So we had to not use digital technology, you know, because but they couldn't afford the money, even though they were getting money and telling everybody that, you know, news clippings that the state was giving them money from Jeb Bush was donating out. But it was going really back to the general fund. And they were just, you know, anytime the money tried to get reallocated toward to something useful, they would set them up for stealing. That's what happened to President Humphrey.
0: I got to believe chalk is so cheap nowadays, too.
17: Well, I mean that's an example. I mean, I wouldn't get caught up into that. Yeah. I'm just saying that they use line items that's not being used anymore, and they allocate large amounts of money to it, knowing that at the end of the year, this money is coming back to the general fund, and it's not going to be used.
0: I got to figure that the schools would not send any money back. You know, they would use every penny.
17: They can't use it. Why would you?
0: You can find some way.
17: If you own digital technology, why would you spend money to order chalk? Even if you could, that don't make sense.
0: Well, they would find somewhere else to spend the money,
17: the fund to pull it in with the new technology.
0: I mean, you could even buy the football team new uniforms rather than send the money back to the state. So I don't think any school is sending any money back to any place they get it from.
17: Look at Doug Williams when he was at Grambling State. They fired him for updating the weight room at Grambling State because they were talking about he was misusing the fund to update, you know, the same. He was using the same equipment when he was in school as a coach. You know what I'm saying? All the way back to when he was playing, they had updated. I'm just saying schools have those budgets and they don't allow people to reallocate the fund to get it to the student so they could use it, but then they always want to apply taxes because they want to use it for other things other than, you know, learning tools and student resources for the actual person who needs it. That's the only thing I'm saying.
0: All right. Well, I hear you. I hope our levy passed for CPS, but I'm hearing a lot of grumblings over it. We got two levies on the ballot, one for children's services and one for Cincinnati Public Schools.
17: Yeah, I just hope that, you know, if it does pass, they really put levies on it. So, I mean, you know, boundaries on focusing on, you know, solving, you know, the resource and providing resources instead of putting in some administrative pocket as a bonus, you know, for goal settings.
0: Now, are you still an IT specialist?
17: Yeah. I provide services to the government.
0: Okay, what do you think about AI? How is the government using AI now?
17: So, I used to do, I call it pseudo AI since like 2007. And it's not, I mean, it's a lot of things around it, but it's used for analytical and statistical purpose. That's the main focus where it excels. Mm-hmm. But they try to put it into other areas so they can fire people. It's just a tool to be able to get rid of folks in a time where, you know, profits are increasing for shareholders, CEOs, CFOs, whatever. And it's just a way to get, you know, thin out people. And, you know, get more money, you know, doing tax benefits and, you know, the money grab. It's just like they did back in with the oil spill. All these travel companies went and said, hey, you know, we not making any sales because of travel, you know, because of the oil spill. And they got the money. As soon as they got the money, the travel company laid off all these hundreds of people.
0: Yeah, yeah.
17: You know what I'm saying? And gave all the sales profit. It's the same thing. I mean, AI, you know, does what it does, but it's not a reason to lay off folks. That's why, you know, they having to hire those folks back because they didn't realize, you know, how much money it costs to support AI. It costs more to support AI than keeping a human on staff.
0: All right. Good talking to you, Suitcase. And
17: all right,
0: before I let you go, I got to hear you say IRS.
17: IRS.
0: Okay. Thanks for your call. All right. The IRS. Yes. That sounds just like him on that commercial. I'm telling you. That is Suitcase doing that commercial. Unbelievable. All right. 513-749-1230. Lincoln Ware with you till 1 o'clock this afternoon. Coming up at 1. Shopton. Keeping it real. 1230. The Buzz.
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0: 1230 WDBZ, The Buzz of Cincinnati, your talk station. Lincoln Ware with you. It's a good thing I don't throw away papers. I put them in a stack. I don't throw them away. I keep them for about a week. And sometimes papers that I write stuff down on, I just put it in that stack. And every week I throw the stack out. And lucky for Razzle Dazzle that I didn't throw the stack away. Razzle Dazzle?
25: Hey, yeah, this is him.
0: Okay, you need it.
25: Hey, Lincoln, didn't I see you yesterday up at the meeting?
0: Oh, was that you? What?
26: You said, where are you going, to the dairy?
25: Yeah, that was me.
0: You said what now to me?
25: Yeah, I didn't get a chance to say nothing to you. Y'all was gone back in the back room.
0: Yeah, we had the executive. We had to go into executive session. Yes.
25: Now
0: I got a number for you to call to get your oxygen bag that Cecil Thomas may be able to help you with.
25: Okay.
0: Can you write this number down?
25: Yeah.
0: Okay. 614. That's the area code. 614.
25: Okay.
0: 466.
25: 466.
0: 1645.
25: 1645.
0: Yes.
25: You said that's Cecil Thomas.
0: Yeah, that's Cecil Thomas' office. They're expecting your call.
25: Okay.
0: Now, did you have on like a suit?
25: I had on, black and white checkers.
0: Yeah, that was you? Okay.
25: Yeah, that was me.
0: All right, Razzle Dazzle, I did see you yesterday, yes.
25: Yeah.
0: All right.
25: Y'all moved out when I was talking to this one guy.
0: Yeah, we had to go into executive session, and talk about stuff, okay.
25: Yeah, I seen y'all when I walked back past here.
0: Okay.
25: Yeah.
0: All right. Well, it was good seeing you. Good seeing you.
25: All right, then, baby. I appreciate it.
0: All right.
25: Yeah, I missed the walking club.
0: Yeah.
25: I can't get out there no more.
0: I can tell. You were slow moving.
25: Yeah. Okay. I've been down and out for

0: Didn't sound right. Okay. Oh, boy. Somebody says, well, Amy Acton, she's got TV ads running now. She's got her ads running on TV, and there's going to be more to come. More to come. I mean, she doesn't have the millions and millions of dollars Ramaswamy's secret PACs are paying for his commercials, which are all lies, by the way. But she's coming back. She's coming. She's got more commercials to follow. And we'll see. All right, let's go to Gary. Gary, how are you? Hey, Gary.
1: What's going on, Brother Lakers?
0: How you doing? What's all that noise in the background?
1: No, I'm at work, man.
0: Oh,
1: I'm at
0: man. Work right okay. Now, are you on speaker? Are you on speaker?
1: I got a slight bone to pick with you, though.
0: Okay.
1: Yesterday, I caught the show, The Replay, and it was a brother that had called up there basically saying that Black Americans didn't have any culture, and you were kind of, you know, siding with him. And I'm here to correct that. You know, we are the culture of America, if you really think about it. I mean, the music from the rock and roll, jazz, boom.
0: Yes, yes, yes. He kind of caught me off guard with the way he asked that question, what he was saying. But you're right. You're absolutely right. I'm not arguing with you, Gary. I'm on your side.
1: Yeah. Okay, and I appreciate it. I was like, man, what the heck is this guy talking about? Like, if you look all around the globe, right?
0: Who was that that said that anyway? Who was that? Do you remember?
1: I don't know, man. He said, I was like, this guy is definitely lost. He ain't did his research.
0: I'm trying to think who that was. It wasn't the Pharaoh, was it? I can't think of who that was.
1: And the Pharaoh say some kind of suspect stuff, too. Like, well, Black Americans, they look over to Africa like, I mean, that's what they wanted to do. Stay focused on Africa so we can keep taking y'all resources over here in America.
0: Well, you make a good point. Yeah, right.
1: You know,
0: I know.
1: And I'm like, you know, we are the culture of America.
0: We need to look. America. We need to look ahead instead of looking back.
1: Right. And I literally called you. I haven't called you probably maybe 12 years, right?
0: 12 years, man. Okay, Gary.
1: And I remember back then you would say, you know, okay, y'all want to go over to Africa? Y'all going to come right back here once y'all see how it is over there.
0: Yes.
1: And I've been to Togo.
0: Yeah.
1: It's a lovely place, West African country, beautiful people. But I wouldn't pick that anyway over here, being here in America. This is my own land.
0: Yeah, I hear you.
1: You know what I'm saying? You know what I'm saying? So I'm like, this guy obviously doesn't know. Like, when they show Black people, they show Black Americans globally. They show us when it comes to anything cultural.
0: Mm-hmm.
1: No, they're showing us.
0: Everybody copies us, if you think about
1: it. Exactly. A buddy of mine,
0: folks in Africa copy. They copy us with music and stuff. Even over in Africa, they try to with these Afro beats and stuff like that. They really get it from that R&B Motown beats back in the day. They get that stuff from there. And
1: exactly.
0: Yes. Yes.
1: Exactly. And a lot of them don't even pay homage, man.
0: Yeah.
1: You know, and that's the tip. That's like, come on, man, y'all. I don't even want to give props where credit is due. Just pay respect. A buddy of mine was stationed over there. There was the invasion of Iraq after 9/11, right? He was over in Japan. He said the Nigerians were over there saying that they were Black Americans.
0: Okay.
1: this was 20 years ago.
0: Jeez.
1: He was like, man, they over there messing up our plan. That's how playing is us.
0: Right.
1: In the Japanese can tell the difference. They know the difference.
0: Unbelievable. All right, Gary.
1: Like what you say is unbelievable.
0: I'll let you get back to work, Gary, and don't wait 12 years to call again.
1: Oh, no, I got you, bro.
0: Okay. All right. It's Gary. Says he hasn't called in 12 years. But he was on point. I agree with Gary. And I'm glad he's listening at work. Would you believe how many people listen to the Lincoln Ware Show while they're at work? They always tell me it makes their day go faster.
2: I'm listening right now.
0: And you're at work. You're the hardest working man in radio. As Tom Joyner used to say, the hardest working. He put emphasis on hardest working man.

0: There you go. And Terrence Howard, you are the new Tom Joyner of radio, the hardest working man in radio. Ho! All right, let's take a break. We've got news coming up, and we'll come back on the other side. 12:30, The Buzz.
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2: Chargers are being filed against a man accused of spraying two Newport firefighters with bear spray. According to the report, a woman came into the Mammoth Street fire station seeking help early yesterday morning after a vehicle accident in the city's fire department's parking lot. Shortly after, a man came in claiming to have a gun, but was armed only with the bear spray and sprayed it on firefighters. The first responders are okay, and the man was arrested on charges including public intoxication and assault involving emergency medical services and fire personnel. A Cincinnati ICE agent convicted on charges related to a domestic violence case is no longer with Immigration and Customs Enforcement. Samuel Saxon pleaded guilty in April to charges that he lied to federal law enforcement officers about the domestic violence case that remains outstanding. ICE confirms that he's no longer with their department, but is not saying whether he resigned or was terminated. The Reds were shut out by the White Sox in Chicago Wednesday night. 5-0 was the final. Chicago and Cincinnati wrap up their series this afternoon. I'm Heather Pasco on 12:30, The Buzz.
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0: I'm trying to make this music sound good, but I don't know whether it's getting tighten up. 1230 WDBZ, the buzz of Cincinnati. The Reds play tonight. The Bengals play tonight. Detroit comes into town. And I hope the Bengals have upgraded their music. They play the jivest music of any stadium in the NFL. We have the jivest music ever. I mean, you go to other stadiums and they're playing the Atomic Dog and all kind of stuff. You know what I mean? And Cincinnati, oh, we love Cincinnati. History. Oh, boy. Unbelievable.
1: A losing playlist for a losing team. Yes. Man, change the playlist.
0: They need to upgrade their playlist. And the guy who says third down, you know, and they say this in all the stadiums around the league. When it's third down, the guy, he says it's third to bring the crowd into it. So they want to stop them on third down and they want the defense to get riled up. Well, the Bengals guy, his third doesn't last long enough. It dies out before they even get ready. The crowd is silent when the quarterback takes the snap. And I'm like, if I can hold my good morning long enough, I can definitely hold my third long enough for the quarterback to take the snap and the crowd is still into it. And, for some reason, they just don't, I'm like, the guy's finishing third, and they're walking up to take the snap. Come on, we need that crowd in. Because as soon as he stops saying third, the crowd just drops out. They get silent. And I ran into Elizabeth Blackburn, who is, the grandkids of Elizabeth, and I forgot the other daughter, Mike Brown's granddaughters. And I was telling them, you got to do better with the third down. They said, well, let me hear you do it. And I did it for them. And they're like, oh, that's great, man. Okay, now do that in the audience. I'm like, what? You just dismissing me like that? Just do it. Do it with the audience. Now, I'm telling you, you need to have the guy with the PA to do it, not me in the stands. You need a different PA guy doing that third down. Yeah, I tell you, unbelievable. But if anybody I don't even know if I'm going to the game. If it's raining, you won't see me there for a preseason game. And I got to look at the weather map to look at the timeline. And if that timeline is around 7 o'clock when, it's raining, you won't see me there tonight. But what can I say? They do have. I see, well, Bengals will win 12 games this year. Damn that music and third down announcer. That pass rush better improve. Somebody said the Bengals are using the same playlist from 88. I believe it. Yeah. They need better music and it will liven up the crowd more. Unbelievable. Only James Muhammad would say rain is a beautiful thing. Well, maybe so if you live down in Puerto Rico. Rain right now would be a beautiful thing. Yeah.
1: If you don't have to drive in it or walk in it or live outside, yeah, it's great when you're trying to go to sleep.
0: Well, I like rain when it's at night when you're sleeping. Yeah. That sounds good, but... all this rain, all the flooding going on in Indiana and even here in the city, people's houses flooding. And, but it never rains in Lincoln Heights. It never rains in beautiful Lincoln Heights.
2: Hi, how you doing? Greetings to you from beautiful Lincoln Heights.
0: I'm doing great.
2: And I'm going to say that from now on, okay?
0: Yes.
2: Now, Lincoln, thank you for being the host with the most. And Sharon Ware, the lady of Walk and Talk. And the real Terrence Hardwood is signed there. And I don't want you to say nothing.
0: I'm not saying anything. He has been fired from jobs because he was so good looking. I don't know if you knew that.
2: I didn't know that. Well, I'm going to quit saying that then. Metropolitan Hood District. Oh, honey, I made y'all some tea, and I made them coffee.
0: Oh, really?
2: Yes, I had that for them. And I told Dennis, I talked to the guys out there, and I told
0: them. Did they drink it? Did they drink it?
2: No, they didn't drink
0: it. That's what I get ready to say. I would be skeptical. I'm out there working, and some strange lady comes out of a house with some tea for me. I would wonder what's in that tea.
2: No, it wasn't like that. It wasn't like that. Don't start nothing, Lincoln.
0: No, I'm just saying. I've seen too many movies, you know?
2: I've been cutting grass, and I promised a couple of guys that I would cut their grass.
0: Uh-huh.
2: And, oh, they real nice.
0: Yes. You promised some guys you would cut their grass.
2: Yes, I did.
0: Why won't they cut their own grass?
2: I don't know. Don't start nothing, Lincoln.
0: I wouldn't let those grown-ass men cut their own grass.
2: Well, I'm going to put it like this. I am so glad to be in Metropolitan Sewer District. They are so nice to me.
0: Well, I think everybody's in the Metropolitan Sewer District that lives in this area.
2: They had to work and do some work out here. Yes. But I won't say that because my cousin, the judge, he says that you can't tell people personal business. And I'm not going to tell that.
0: Okay.
2: Okay?
0: Okay.
2: But I want to say hello to Metropolitan Sewer District.
0: Yes.
2: And hello to Alden Rumpke and all the Rumpke guy. He was so nice. Well, I'm going to leave that alone.
0: All right.
2: But I'm going to say this to everyone.
0: Yes.
2: Keep calling Lincoln. Lincoln, hey, I got on your shirt this morning, baby.
0: Oh, boy. You walking around the house with nothing on but the Lincoln Wear T-shirt.
2: Hey. And I've been out there cutting grass, too.
0: With nothing on but the Lincoln Wear T-shirt?
2: I put on more than that.
0: Okay.
2: Don't start no mess. Okay, you know what? Behave yourself.
0: All right. I hear you.
2: And to everyone out there, I love y'all. And, hey, I don't care. I'm like my cousin now, Stefan. Yes.
0: Oh, boy.
1: Miss Nettie, you doing all this work for all these men. What do you have left over at the end of the day for Mr. Frog?
2: You know what? Don't start nothing. Don't you start anything. I'm so glad that you're there, real Terrence Howard. God bless you both, okay? I'm leave y'all alone.
0: All right.
2: I'm going to listen to y'all.
0: Bye. All right. Thanks for your call. She's been drinking what's in that tea. She's serving... Those are Metropolitan Sewer District guys that they didn't drink. They didn't drink it. She took it to them. And maybe they just poured it in the sewer line there. I'm not sure what they did with it.
1: And she was wearing nothing but the Lincoln Wear Walking Club
0: shirt. Boy, I tell you. They probably said, what's in this tea? Let's move along. 513-749-1230. Hey, JB, how are you?
3: Hey, how you doing today, Mr. Ware?
0: I'm hanging in there. What's up?
3: Nothing much. I just wondered, have they stopped the shootings out here, and have they done anything about it?
0: Shootings out where?
3: Out in the city.
0: Oh. There's one on occasion every other day, every two or three days there's a shooting.
3: There's one shooting every other day.
0: I don't know whether they can just stop it at will, but there's some things they could probably do to cut down on them.
3: Yeah. I just wondered, man, because it's been a lot going on over in Avondale. Yeah,
0: they just had a shooting in Avondale 2 days ago.
3: Yeah, shooting over there. I'm scared to go anywhere, man. I'd be scared to go out my house.
0: Yeah. Well, don't be scared. Don't be scared. Or don't be scared, as they say.
3: Don't be scared. Yeah. I'd be wondering, man. I'd be wanting to get in touch with my relatives. I called one this morning. She said she was wiped out. She said she had been out of Alabama.
0: Oh, yeah?
3: And she just got back Tuesday. Yeah.
0: Okay. Well, good for her. I'm glad she made it back out of Alabama. Some people go to Alabama and they don't make it back.
3: Yeah, that's what I know.
0: All right.
3: Yeah.
0: JB?
3: That's all I got.
0: Sounds like it. Have a great day, JB.
3: Yeah, I'm going to try.
0: All right. And don't let those gangsters keep you in your house. If you feel like you want to go out... Just go on out.
3: Yeah, that's what I'm going to do. I'm going to go out a little while.
0: Okay.
3: Give me something to eat and come back in.
0: All right. Okay. Okay. All right, JB, thanks for your call.
3: All right.
0: All right, JB's going out, get him something to eat, and hopefully he makes it back in. Unbelievable. All right, earlier we were talking about how they seem to be cutting crime in Chicago and Baltimore. Two black mayors have found the secret sauce, pretty much, but you don't hear anything about it. Nobody's talking about it. They're only talking about the cities that has 5 and 6 homicides every day. Talk about the leadership of those cities. But when the black mayors are doing something good, you don't hear a peep. Not a peep. The black firefighters coming to town starting, I think, Sunday. Black firefighters, CAFA. And I've got a couple of black firefighters on my TV show this coming Sunday morning. So check them out. Yeah. And also have a guy that these men, black men, dress up in suits. They bring their sons with them if they want to come. They dress up and then they walk. They're going to be walking through Walnut Hills this year. And they go to the different businesses there, and you know, just to highlight the businesses. And they're going to walk through Walnut Hills starting at, I think it's 3 o'clock Saturday. They're going to put their suits on and just go from business to business. And they'll have a great time. They'll be on the show. That's next Saturday when that's going to happen. So they'll be on the show Sunday morning. Check out Cincinnati Issues Sunday morning. And you'll see what they're doing in the community. A lot of great things happening. A lot of great things happening with the black firefighters. And anytime I talk about black firefighters, I remember back in 1973 when I first started working at WCIN. I guess the federal government had put a consent decree down on the fire department saying they were discriminating. They needed to hire so many black people. And they were running commercials, and the one firefighter, he came on, he said, I'm the first black firefighter I've ever seen. You know, you could hear the sirens in the back, and yeah, I'm the first black firefighter that I have ever seen. We need more, you know, and he gave the number for you to call to sign up to become a firefighter. And a bunch of black firefighters were hired back in the 70s with the Cincinnati Fire Department. So, it paid off. It paid off. And they've got a host of black firefighters now. They need more. For some reason, I see the recruit class. They show pictures of the graduating recruit class. And I only see maybe 2 or 3 blacks in the class of about 20 or 30. You know, you see 2 or 3 black firefighters. That's got to change. That's got to change. All right. Let's take a break. And we'll come back. 513-749-1230. Lincoln Ware with you. 1230, The Buzz.
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0: WDBZ. We are the Buzz of Cincinnati, your talk station. Lincoln Ware with you. And I went to get me some tea. Then I saw the promotions director and, she was telling me, Lincoln, you know, you got a van hit at 1 o'clock. I'm like, huh? A van hit? What the hell is that? I've been working here 25 years. I've never done a van hit before. They use that for the music stations. The Whiz and 100.3. What the hell I'm going to do with a van hit? You know what? I'm supposed to be at Corinthian at 1 o'clock with the tent and just stay there. I don't know. I got to check into that. But, I've been here for 25 years. Actually 26 next month, I think. What is it? I think it's this month. We started in August of 2020. And, but anyway, I'm like, what the hell's a van hit? What do I do? She said, just show up. So I'll be over at Corinthian at 1 o'clock. Yes.
1: Does this mean I have to call my special guest at the last 15 minutes of the show?
0: No. I'll get there when I get there.
1: Oh, okay.
0: You know,
1: okay.
0: Nothing like that. No. So I don't know. Somebody was saying, and they said it was on CNN now. I didn't see it. But somebody on YouTube said the sailors on board the USS Abraham Lincoln were jumping overboard because of stress or something. They said it was on CNN. I didn't see it. But remember, I mentioned that either earlier this week or last week that some stuff was getting ready to happen on the Abraham Lincoln, because you cannot be out at port that long and the shower, you know, you got to shower with cold water. They didn't have supplies. They're just sitting out there trying to show strength for Donald Trump and not even caring about the soldiers. That's why Hegseth should not be the Secretary of Defense. He has no clue of what it's like being at sea for that long. And now it's starting the show. You just can't do it. You can't do these guys like that. It's not easy, folks. And then you look out and you don't see anything but water. It depends on how far they are away from the shore. They're probably not real close to the shore. They're out, so they can't use a handheld missile launcher or something to shoot the ship. So you probably can't even see any land. You probably haven't seen any land for I don't know when. And it's taking a toll. I thought maybe they would have some kind of riots on the ship before these people start jumping overboard. But I don't know. I didn't see the story. Somebody just posted that on YouTube. I haven't seen the story. They said it was on CIN, but now they're just talking about Leavitt stepping down as the White House correspondent, White House, what was he, the press secretary, White House. So I don't know. Let's go to Elwood Jones. I was just thinking about you this morning, Elwood, because three prisoners are being executed in one day here in the United States. And I thought about how close you came to being one of those three.
2: Yes, I was. And I'm still with hope in my heart that DeWine do the right thing.
0: Yes.
2: And pardon all them guys on death row and put it on the shelf until they get it right.
0: Well, he's talking about, he said once he believed in the death penalty, now I think he's changing his mind.
2: Well, some people said he did it after he really thought about a little bit more, yes, what he's going to do. I've been one of them ones, and yes, I want him to clearly hear that. The only reason I'm not dead is because they didn't have the drugs.
0: I know. Just think. If they had those drugs, it was over for you.
2: Yes. And so they do kill innocent people, because I've been one of them.
0: Yep.
2: And it's you know, I don't think no one in the world should hold that power,
0: yeah,
2: to take another man's life. I agree, something got to be. I believed in the death penalty until it happened to me.
0: Yeah, yeah, yeah.
2: And
0: hello? Oh, he hung up on himself. Elwood, call me back. Call me back, Elwood. And, yeah, he could have been one of those three, you know. They just didn't have the right, couldn't find the drug combination that they use. They use three types of drugs, and they have to use them all three, and they couldn't find a couple of them, and that's delayed his death penalty, delayed it, and long enough for him to get the courts to stop it. And now he's suing the Blue Ash Police. And Elwood, call back. I don't know, maybe his battery on his phone died or something. I'm not sure. But Elwood, call me back. And he didn't seem, maybe he didn't seem his normal self today for some reason. Seemed a little different. I don't know. So, yeah, we'll see what happens. I think that might be him calling me back now. And I don't know. He's on there with Terrence. Somebody's talking to Terrence. Is that him? Okay, that's okay. Elwood, you back?
2: Yeah, I'm sorry, Lincoln. I hit the mute button.
0: Okay,
2: I'm sorry.
0: Okay,
2: but I do need your help.
0: Uh-oh.
2: You can help me try to get the mayor to find jobs for these kids.
0: Well, you know, I was reading a story this morning, a story about Chicago and a story about Baltimore. How their crime rate has gone down drastically, and part of the solution was jobs for teenagers.
2: And that's all I've been saying, Lincoln, and I've been trying to push it as much as I can. If they give these kids jobs instead of putting all this money in this police department buying these tanks and all, for what reason? We need all that in this
0: yes,
2: city.
0: Yes, yes, yes.
2: And they can put them in their own neighborhoods, cleaning up, picking mm-hmm. up paper. And they will learn the responsibility of their own neighborhood and have that respect. They would have crime. They would even tell them, no, we ain't going to have it in our neighborhood no more.
0: Yeah.
2: And that is a simple task.
0: Yes, yes, it
2: they
0: is.
2: They don't want it. He don't want to do it. And some leaders don't want to get involved, even ministers, because what I offered. To take the ex-cons and put them over there that who need jobs, and this is what you do. You mentor them. It's got to start somewhere.
0: Yeah, yeah. I don't know. I think putting the ex-cons over the teenagers, I guess that could work, but a lot of parents might be a little skeptical. You know, they don't know what charges these guys, they're out of jail.
2: Look at it this way.
0: Yeah.
2: Well, look at it this way, Lincoln. I know it's hesitant to lots of people.
0: Mm-hmm. Yeah, yeah.
2: But you had it years ago when Leslie Gaines ran it. He had the thing, putting ex-cons over right there on Gilbert Avenue out of that church, right beside the funeral home.
0: Yes,
2: and
0: I remember.
2: And it worked.
0: Mm-hmm.
2: So all I'm saying, the Joy Program, all these programs was formed always from the 60s to the 70s
0: mm-hmm.
2: to help ex-cons. But then it was also the business of lines took that on as well. But they put jobs back out there. This is the part. You want to be a part of this program, then this is what you got to do. It's just like the second chance. They getting the second chance, and they helping the child from going to jail. We got to do better than we doing. All we doing is locking up our kids.
0: You're right.
2: We really
0: you're right.
2: We really do have to turn this around. We making a multi-million enterprise by caging our kids.
0: Yes.
2: And people are not getting it.
0: I hear you. Well, Elwood Jones, I will mention that to the mayor the next time I see him. They've got jobs for teenagers, but they need more, I guess. They need more. They don't have enough.
2: They got plenty. That job circus there that's having picking up trash. I'm sure some going to frown, but some will take it.
0: Yes.
2: And it'll show them a way out of the street.
0: All right.
2: I'm just saying what they did for us. I came up in that youth corps. When I came out of the youth corps, I'd end up down there at, what you call them, on Central Parkway. Safety lane. Remember the safety lane?
0: Yeah, I remember the safety lane, yes.
2: Right there on Central Park. Mm-hmm. That's where I got in the youth corps job. That's where I was, right down in there.
0: All right.
2: I know it works.
0: Hey, thanks for your call.
2: Okay,
0: Appreciate it.
2: Thank you.
0: All right, that's Elwood Jones, who was on death row for quite a few years there, and he escaped maybe, what, three times of being executed? He didn't escape prison, but he escaped being executed, and now he's out, case overturned, he's a free man, he's suing the Blue Ash Police Department, he's suing the state, and we'll see what happens. All right, we're going to take a break, and we'll come back with You might know her as Portia Benz. You might know her as Tori Turner, but she's in the studio. We'll take a break. 12:30, The Buzz.
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10: Yep. No, Doug. 1230 WDBZ, the Buzz of Cincinnati, your talk station. Lincoln Ware with you in the studio with me. None other than you, probably, like I said, you probably know her as Portia Benz. You might know her as Tori Turner. And oh, that's right. We got to go to the Dukester before we get into our conversation with Tori Turner. And Dukester, what's cooking on a Thursday?
11: Hey, good morning to you, Lincoln, and a special good morning to all the Buzz listeners that had to spend the last couple of nights. 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We'll talk at you later, Lincoln.
10: All right, that's the Dukester right there in the Summit Plaza on Redding Road. In the studio with me, none other than Portia Benz, Tori Turner. Her real name is now is Tori Turner. She works for the Tabard House, so don't call the Tabard House asking for Portia Benz.
0: Right.
10: Yes. So what have you been up to?
0: Well, I've been working with youth for the last double-digit years.
10: Okay.
0: Youth employment. So it's funny that you were just talking about youth employment.
10: Mm-hmm.
0: That's what I've been doing in Cincinnati for the last 10-plus years.
10: And working for the Talbert House.
0: The Talbert House.
10: Now, you've got this new Next Level. What is that about?
0: It's a symposium, a youth symposium for youth 14 to 24. And we thought to put this together because youth don't know what they want to do when they get out of school.
10: Yeah.
0: And it's very important to know what you want to do while you're in school.
10: Yes.
0: So that you can make plans
10: They don't make plans. I don't know what I'm going to do. And then your graduation is next week.
0: Yeah. And then when you get out, it's like,
10: what am I going to do?
0: Right. So it's a youth empowerment event. It's hosted by Talbert House and it's youth ambassadors, and it's supported by CCMEP, which is the program that I work for.
10: Okay.
0: And that's an employment program, pay training, employment. It's a great program.
10: And what's the ages for that program?
0: That 14 to 24.
10: 14 to 24.
0: 14 to 24. So come to the symposium so that you can learn a little bit about what we do.
10: Mm-hmm.
0: You can get some valuable information. We're going to have, we call him Super B.
10: Mm-hmm.
0: Dr. Eugene Blaylock from North College Hill.
10: Yeah, I know him. Mm-hmm.
0: North College Hill. He's going to be one of our guest speakers. Barry Weinberg will be there speaking about her Olympic journey. And Jermaine Hill is an artist management in artist management. And there are a lot of kids who are interested in entertainment.
10: Yeah.
0: So they think.
10: Right.
0: So we're going to see if we can dispel that myth.
10: Okay.
0: But those are three of the guests that will be on the hot seat. That's what we call the segment, a hot seat. Then we'll have three breakouts.
10: Okay.
0: Everybody will rotate in the breakouts. And then we'll have a last activity called Network Bingo.
10: Okay.
0: So you can win gift cards during Network Bingo, going to eat in between. So it'll be quick. Fast paced, moving, but hopefully when they leave, the youth leave, they'll leave with something on their minds about what they want to pursue.
10: And what type of paid internships do you have?
0: So at CCMEP, we don't call them internships.
10: Okay.
0: We actually employ them. So Talbert House actually hires the youth, and then we kind of outsource them to area businesses so that they can get work experience.
10: Okay.
0: Put that on their resume so that when they're ready to get independent.
10: Mm-hmm.
0: Then
10: they might like what they're doing.
0: They may. And that's the whole premise is for that employer to say, hey, I want to keep you on and I'll pay you this time instead of, you know, trying out on somebody else's time.
10: Right.
0: You know, I'll pay you this time. So that, that's the whole premise.
10: Okay. So people need to contact, they need to show up. What's the date,
0: place? The date, time, and place is Monday, the 17th. We're going to be at UC Digital. So that is off of Lincoln.
10: Redding Road and Lincoln.
0: Redding Road and Lincoln will be there from noon until 3:30. You gotta register.
10: Okay.
0: So go to talberthouse.org. Type in Next Level. That's the name of the symposium, Next Level. And the registration form will pop up. And we have very limited space.
10: Mm-hmm.
0: So.
10: And parents, you need to, you know, push your kids. A lot of times parents don't push these kids and then they just get lost.
0: And they're just flailing.
10: right. Yeah. So get your kid. Maybe you want parents out there, you might want to go ahead and sign your kid up.
0: Absolutely.
10: And tell them about it and make sure they get there.
0: And then make sure they get there on Monday.
10: Yes.
0: We'll take care of them once they get there.
10: Yes. And where is this going to take place now? Oh, you said
0: UC Digital Futures building.
10: That's a nice place over there, too.
0: Yes, very nice. Mm-hmm. Yeah.
10: All right, and it's going to be from 12 to 3:30.
0: Mm-hmm.
10: All right.
0: Mm-hmm.
10: And they could, you know, see might find the field they want to get into.
0: Hopefully. We'll have some resource vendors there. So they can talk one-on-one with employers, ask them, you know, those deep questions, questions you might be afraid to ask in an interview.
10: So 14 to 24. Mm-hmm. And so parents have kids in school, going to get ready to start school. When should they really contact you to try to get one of these jobs for the summer or something?
0: Oh, now. We're a year-round program.
10: Really? Okay.
0: So go to the Talbert House website and you can enroll. There's an eligibility requirement.
10: Mm-hmm.
0: So, of course, 14 to 24.
10: Yeah.
0: And then you have to be within a certain income range and have a minor child in the household.
10: Okay.
0: So a baby brother, baby sister, nephew, something like that in the household. But once you meet those income requirements, you're in. We have pay... Can I say we incentivize for everything?
10: Yes. Go ahead.
0: You breathe in.
10: Yes.
0: We incentivize. Breathe out. We incentivize. So we have plenty of paid trainings.
10: Yes.
0: That they can be a part of even before summer employment.
10: Oh, man.
0: So there's many a way.
10: Okay.
0: To make a little money.
10: See, people need to get this information. A lot of people had no idea this was going on.
0: Oh, absolutely. We've been doing this for quite some time.
10: Yeah. Okay. And people probably didn't have a clue. That's why we have the Lincoln Ware Show to get people the information so they can pass on to their kids who are probably playing video games right now.
0: Uh-huh.
10: Nothing to look forward to.
0: They could have been in our paid training class today picking up that $50 incentive.
10: Oh, boy. Unbelievable. Yeah. So this coming Monday, Next Level, what's the website?
0: TalbertHouse.org.
10: Okay.
0: And then on the chat, in the chat box, put Next Level.
10: Okay. Mm-hmm. And you'll be good to go. So do you miss radio?
0: Of course.
10: Yes. Once it gets in your blood, it's there.
0: It never goes away.
10: Yes. Have you ever thought about, man, maybe I can pick up a weekend here or there? You ever think about that?
0: I don't know. I'm telling you, this job keeps me so busy that that thought, I don't know.
10: But you go
0: I'd have to move some things around.
10: We go back to the WCIN days. Man, you were fresh. You were nervous. You were just learning.
0: I know. Lincoln, do you remember you taught me how to splice?
10: Yeah.
0: You taught me how to splice, and I'm good at it now. I am very good at it.
10: And now you do it on the computer.
0: Yes.
10: That's what
0: makes me good.
10: We had razor blades.
0: Yes.
10: And we had tape.
0: Yes.
10: And you would get the tape there, and you would mark it with your little grease pencil, and then you put it on the splicing board.
0: Mm-hmm.
10: You would take that razor blade, cut, and then put the tape there and put it back up. You never knew.
0: I could cut the breath out of you.
10: I know. That's what I you could, take the S off a word if you wanted to.
0: Yes. Now,
10: I mean, and that's, you know, I was happy to teach you how to do it. Somebody taught me how to do that
0: absolutely.
10: Stuff.
0: Absolutely. But no, really, that really helped when it came to the digital side.
10: Yeah.
0: Just
10: to
0: know how to do it by hand.
10: Yeah, right.
0: It made me really good at it digitally.
10: Okay.
0: So thank you very much.
10: You're welcome. The radio has changed so much since we started. It's just unbelievable. Now everything is automated, computerized. It's just totally
0: and you're
10: different.
0: On camera.
10: Yeah, on camera.
0: That defeats the whole purpose of radio.
10: Yeah, you're right.
0: That's the part I don't like.
10: Right, because people, you know, they don't know what you look. They imagine what you look like.
0: Yeah.
10: You know, but it's just things have changed. So I've watched this stuff change.
0: Yeah,
10: and I'm like, geez, it's not like the old days.
0: But you've been
10: days.
0: Hanging in there. With all of the changes, the technology makes it a very different animal.
10: Yeah, it does. Yeah. I tell you, but I'm glad you over at the Talbert House doing some things that helping the youth, and you're doing a great job.
0: Yes, thank you. I love it.
10: Well, thank you for stopping by, and folks need to jump on board this next level.
0: Yes, register because it's filling up quickly, and we don't have a lot of space. We can't just let everybody come in. It's very limited space, so register. Yeah.
10: And parents, 14 to 24, that's the age.
0: Yep.
10: All right,
0: yep.
10: 14 to 24, get them started now.
0: Yep.
10: They need to know what they want to do when they get out of school.
0: Yep.
10: They need to know. All right. Tori, thank you for
0: thank
10: stopping
0: by. Thank you so
10: by.
0: Much. Thank
10: All right. you. Tori Turner right here. Let's take a break. 12:30, The Buzz.
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10: 1230 WDBZ. It was good seeing Tori Turner, Porsha Benz, and she's worked for a few stations around after she left CIN, got her feet wet. Yeah, but she was just learning the business when she started working at CIN. And I was glad that I made an impact on her life, teaching her how to splice.
22: Yes, yes. She's great with the razor blades.
10: Yes.
22: So watch out, fellas.
10: And she said it helped her when she started doing it on the computer, knowing how to do it like that. Yeah. So what can you say? All right.
22: Yep. Great person, man. Yes. I miss working with her.
10: Yeah, she said you haven't changed a bit, Terrence.
22: Oh, boy. I think she needs glasses, Mr. Ware. Well, she's still one of my favorite people, though.
10: Yes, yes, yes. All right, let's go to Lisa. Lisa, how are you?
23: Okay, Lincoln, how are you?
10: I'm hanging in there. What's on your mind?
23: So I want to pose this question to Pharaoh. Mr. Pharaoh wanted to know if he has heard of a black African tribe in South Africa named the Limbas.
10: Okay.
23: They are descendants from the Levites, which date back to Moses' time. And they call themselves the Jews in South Africa. I guess during whenever, you know, the when Babylonian burned the city of Jerusalem, they escaped and exiled and moved through Africa down the coast and settled in South Africa.
10: Mm-hmm.
23: So there was a scholar who wanted to know if these black Africans that call themselves Jews were really Jews, Jewish people. Mm-hmm. So apparently he was able to do some DNA tests on this African tribe. And apparently, I guess back in the 90s, research has discovered that you can trace any male ancestry through the Y chromosome.
10: Mm-hmm.
23: So from your grandfather, from your father, grandfather, great-great-grandfather, it gives you a lineage of who you, of where you came from. So they did that and found out that over 50% of the male DNA, the Limbas male DNA, matched the Semitic Jews now. Wow. Mm. That's in Israel.
10: Oh, boy.
23: Right.
10: I know.
23: And they
10: would,
23: already, the Limbas already called themselves Jews, but nobody believed them.
10: Well, I'm
23: but
10: sure.
23: Through the DNA test, they are part of, it's the Levites, who is it? Like the priest of the tribes of Israel. They handle everything godly. It has to do with the church and anything,
10: yeah. Well, maybe,
23: rituals and things like that.
10: Maybe they're not Ashkenazim Jews, as Pharaoh calls them, from Russia, you know, and Germany. You know, he always says they're Ashkenazim.
23: Right. Jews. No, but okay. So here we're gonna take this a step further. So because somebody posed the question that they're trying to say that

0: 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It offers flexibility and may require less responsibility for maintenance. But owning a home can offer a different set of long-term benefits. 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That means your home may become an asset as you continue to live in it. 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
2: I'm sure he'll have something for us tomorrow on that. I'm sure he's probably researching now.
1: Right.
2: All right, Lisa.
1: Okay, Lincoln. Talk to you later.
2: Thanks for your call. Unbelievable. Okay. 513-749-1230. Lincoln, we're with you till 1 o'clock this afternoon. Bengals tonight. I got one of the new hats, Bengal hats here. It's hard for you to see if you're looking on YouTube. This light is kind of bright here. Let me see. There you go. Turn the light off. Maybe you can see that B, but it's a white kind of eggshell color hat with the black bill. And, I think the coaches might be wearing this type this year. The coaches always follow me and do what I do. So you might see Zach Taylor with a hat like this on. Yes. I don't know. You just might. Okay. So look for this hat tonight. Zach might be wearing it. Or he'll be wearing a rain hat because it'll be raining. Yes. All right. A couple other things. Democratic Party decided yesterday that they were going to support the children's levy. The executive board of the Democratic Party voted to support the children's levy. Tonight, they will vote on whether to support the CPS levy. Now, they should, because they made them back off of the income tax. They fought against the income tax levy, so maybe they'll be on board with this, is what I'm thinking. Yeah, that's what I'm thinking, that the Democratic Party will support the school levy as well as the children's levy. But that remains to be seen. Yes. All right, let's go to the news, and then we'll come back. Talk to you at 513-749-1230, 1230, The Buzz.
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4: An East Price Hill restaurant, forced to close after a fire back in June, is preparing to reopen. An electrical fire had left Prima Vista with significant damage. With repairs made, the restaurant is scheduled for its grand reopening tomorrow. Authorities are working to learn the identity of a driver involved in a deadly hit and run that happened Tuesday night in Brown County. The Highway Patrol says a bicyclist was hit just shortly after 10:30 p.m. on State Route 32 in Sterling Township. 46-year-old James Daughtry was hit from behind and died at the scene. Anyone with information on the accident is asked to contact authorities. A Cincinnati ICE agent convicted on charges related to a domestic violence case is no longer with Immigration and Customs Enforcement. Samuel Saxon pled guilty in April to charges that he lied to federal law enforcement officers about the domestic violence case, and it remains outstanding. ICE confirms that Saxon is no longer with their department, but is not saying if he resigned or was terminated. The Reds were shut out by the White Sox in Chicago Wednesday, 5-0. They have another game this afternoon. I'm Heather Pasco on 1230, The Buzz.
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1: I don't think you had it, Mr. Wayne. Your voice is going out a little bit.
0: Yes. Yes. I tell you. 513-749-1230. Lincoln, we're with you. And a couple of things. Pharaoh, if I could find a preacher that would challenge Pharaoh to all his, you know, Christians, you know, he doesn't believe in all that stuff. But I can't find any preacher that would come on and sit in with Pharaoh to talk. Now, I thought maybe KZ Smith came one time, did he? I can't remember. Do you remember?
1: I think I remember Pharaoh mentioning KZ.
0: Yeah, I don't think he
1: talking
0: did.
1: Talking to him before.
0: Yeah, it's hard to get a preacher. I'd love to get Pharaoh and Bernadette.
1: Oh, boy.
0: The Pharaoh and Bernadette. That would be something. That would be. We are the earth. We are the earth. I am the queen.
2: What we've got here is failure to communicate.
0: Yes, that's what that would be. Bernadette and Pharaoh. It would be a failure to communicate. Unbelievable. Let's go to Blade. Blade, how are you?
3: Hey, buddy. What's going on?
0: Nothing much.
3: That debate would be great. It'd just be good entertaining. It wouldn't.
0: We wouldn't solve any problems. We wouldn't solve any problems. We wouldn't find out anything new, huh?
3: It's just good entertainment. Any Holy Spirit-filled preacher would not debate him because it's foolishness.
0: Mm-hmm.
3: Why? And why that late last caller that called, why she want Pharaoh's approval over something that she know he's going to go against anything
0: right.
3: that comes out of the Bible?
0: Yeah.
3: He doesn't believe in the Bible. He doesn't believe all them people in that Bible are black. So, you know, it's nonsense to debate him or try to get information from him. People that don't believe in the Bible are not just nonsense. So that's on them. But anyway, buddy, how's it going?
0: It's going great.
3: You know, I'm glad you had that one lady on. You know, how I feel about today, some of us just need to stay in our lane and let other people advance our people. What do you think about that, buddy?
0: Well, when you say stay in your lane, who would you like to stay in their lane?
3: People that don't know what they're talking about. And that's a lot of people.
0: Including you.
3: I stay in my lane, buddy. I know how to make my money and make sure people are not in my business, buddy. You'll never hear me calling in complaining about the government. People always calling in, complaining about the government, but they depend on the government. That's why a lot of our people are going to be lost, because they dependent on the enemy.
0: Mm-hmm.
3: You know what I'm saying, buddy?
0: I hear you.
3: And Bernadette is a witch.
0: Oh,
3: buddy.
0: Boy. Why are you calling? What?
3: You remember she cast that spell and had that bag and put it on that person's porch?
0: Oh, yeah. But that was feces. Yeah. That was dog feces.
3: Yeah, that she was practicing witchcraft. She was trying to cast a spell on them.
0: Oh boy!
3: And you know how she said people get in her mind and make her get butt naked.
0: Yeah.
3: She's a witch because I know she cast a spell on her last husband and he's no longer here.
0: Oh boy, he died of natural causes.
3: He died of what?
0: Natural causes.
3: Yeah, he was married to a witch.
0: Oh, boy. All right. I got to run. Thanks for
3: your... Hey, man. Hey, one more thing.
0: Yes.
3: Some of these cats that... that was Lindsay was said that, you know, he's writing a book, but he don't... He said, we don't have culture. That was Lindsay that said...
0: That was
3: black
0: Lindsay.
3: Black people in America don't have
0: that's
3: black
0: what Lindsay,
3: culture.
0: That's what Lindsay said, yes.
3: But he's writing a book. Come on.
0: All right.
3: Let's stay in our lane. Yeah, good one.
0: Thanks for your call. Unbelievable. He is a piece of work. All right, let's go to Meme, then Rick Jr. and others. Meme, how are you?
4: Well, simplify, my brother.
0: Simplify.
4: I would chew him up. Pharaoh. I'd chew him up.
0: Oh, yeah?
4: I'll start right here. Recently, I called in about Elijah. I'm still in Popeye mode. Here's the greatest lie that Pharaoh has told, and he is a damn liar. But Mr. Charlie didn't want you to read at all because of the Bible. And Blade,
0: well,
4: he
0: no,
4: was right.
0: You could read the Bible. You was okay reading the Bible. If you got caught reading the Bible,
4: back.
0: You were okay,
4: think
0: I think.
4: Back. Think back. See, I took American History Plus. I'm a preacher of the gospel. They didn't want you to read at all. Because if you could read, you find that book. And just like Blade said, there's more black, or should I say people of color. Because I didn't get back to calling us colored people.
0: Oh,
4: but he's been lying, man. I told you back when I said to have an effective lie, sprinkle a little truth on it. It's providence, divine providence that he doesn't have and will not ever have another class because of the dispensation of time we're in. We're in 2 Timothy chapter 3 time. If you read that, as a matter of fact, I frightened another fellow Marine when he saw that. And I hit him to 2 Timothy chapter 3. He didn't speak to me for a few days.
0: What does that say? What does it say?
4: It says, this know. It starts off with, this know also. In the last days, perilous times will come. And once you get in, right as soon as you get into it, you're not even deep. It says disobedient to parents. That couldn't have been then. They'd have been stoned to death. Yeshua, the one they call Jesus, he is real. The King James Holy Bible is just a condensed book of vitally important information and instructions. When you saw me back, when you first saw me after the dance contest back in the day, it was years had passed.
0: Oh, that's who you. Okay, yeah.
4: Yeah, when you were giving out the tickets, and you said I look like John the Baptist come out the wilderness. I've been preaching to the homeless people from then to now. See,
0: did I say you look like John the Baptist coming out of the wilderness? Did I say that to you?
4: This is what happened. You were at Rainbow Car Wash. But the first time I called in, I apologized to you, and then you said, you said to me, you look like John the Baptist come out the wilderness. I'm like, and I said, it's funny you should say that, because I just came out of the woods from a homeless camp, because I've been ministering to the homeless. But to give you a little bit of it, 5 years in, and you know that was back, that's been back some years ago.
0: Yes.
4: I was on a radio Bible study, and the Holy Ghost hit me, and I said to the pastor, Pastor, I've been out here in the highways and had just ministered to the homeless going on 5 years. I've seen none of the brethren. Y'all want people to come to church. Then the Lord tell the church to go to the people and show me in Scripture where it says, go ye into the world, build a place, and gather there.
0: All right.
4: I would chew that boy. Because he be getting on my nerves with them damn lies. And
0: okay,
4: see, when it's going over the airways and people's taking it in,
0: yes.
4: It's
0: each for individual to believe it or not believe it.
4: Well,
0: I can't help but
4: believe it because of the personal spiritual experiences I've had.
0: Yes.
4: See, what he's actually done for me, like, for instance, in 93, they told me I only had 5 years to live. I had stage 3 colon cancer.
0: Mm.
4: And if we ran into each other right now, you wouldn't believe by looking at me I'm 70 years old.
0: Oh,
4: that's okay. Scripture. That is Isaiah 40:31. They that wait upon the Lord.
0: Right.
4: Not. And see, that's old English.
0: I really got to run, but I hear you.
4: Say that serve the Lord, I would chew him up.
0: All right.
4: But he's been lying, man, and it's good that he don't have a class because he is an atheistic.
0: Oh, boy.
4: Bigoted. Yes. He's bitter because the white folks didn't let him have his way, and he'll never have his way because Jesus is real, the Bible's true, and he's still doing miracles.
0: Okay, thanks for your call. Whew. Man. Woo. Boy, jeez. Did I really say he looked like John? What did I say? John the Baptist coming out of the wilderness? What did I say?
1: I'm trying to figure out, Mr. Ware, what he looked like when you first saw him. Like, what gave you the...
0: I think he had one of those Moses big sticks.
1: Oh, is that what it was?
0: He had that, and he looked like he had been in the woods. But he said he had been to a homeless camp in the woods.
1: Okay.
0: And I was like, who is this guy?
1: Yeah, he took it as a compliment, Lincoln. I don't think you meant to give it as a compliment.
0: I don't know. Anyway, what can you say? I run into people all the time, and they look strange. Some of them do. There's a legal battle going on with the surrogate and the unborn child and the parent. So this couple got this woman to have their child for them, and then they found out the child had some kind of heart defect, and the parents wanted her to abort the child because the child was going to be sick and heart bad, just a bad heart, and wasn't going to live a great life. And they say abort the child, and she didn't want to, so she's going to keep the child. Now there's a legal battle going on because it'll be this couple's child. But they didn't want the child because of, you know, the problems the kid was going to face. Yeah, the couple called her to seek an abortion. And she's a single mom of two, refused to terminate the pregnancy, and instead traveled to Texas, where she would be recognized as the birth mother under state law. Yeah. The Texas Attorney General had filed a petition urging doctors to give the baby life-saving care upon its birth to stop him from being taken out of the state, which was granted on Tuesday. The emergency court order requires two Dallas hospitals to provide critical care to the baby, which includes intensive treatment and at least one surgery. Newborns diagnosed with this require surgery almost immediately after birth in order to survive beyond their first week. Now, I can understand the parents not wanting to put their kid through this, through all that. Can you imagine a newborn going through all this heart surgery and all this medical care was going to take? And they say, hey, let's terminate this pregnancy. It just didn't work out. But this mother, the surrogate, refuses to do it. And so she goes to Texas where she's going to be protected and everything. So, geez, man, what a case that is. Geez. How would you like to judge that?
1: Oh, I would not like to judge that case. That is very difficult.
0: Yes.
1: Very, yeah. I mean, who has the rights now?
0: Yeah.
1: The woman that is birthing the child or the actual parents?
0: Right. Man. I still say they should follow what the parents want. You know, I don't care. She don't want to have it aborted, but still, it's going to be a long recovery process for this infant. Has to have heart surgery as soon as he or she is born.
1: You know what, Mr. Ware? Yes. I think I have a solution.
0: What's that?
1: If she wants to keep the baby, she will have to raise the baby and have the rights to the baby to her by herself. Yeah. So whatever happens as the child is growing up with the medical issues, she'll have to deal with it. And
0: but
1: the parents, see, let the parents not have
0: but if
1: any
0: you're the
1: connection.
0: Parent, you're going to feel, oh, my baby going through all this. I just hate this for our baby. This is our baby. That's, you know, I don't know. As a parent of the, even though, I don't know. It's just crazy.
1: If they want to abort the baby, would they even still care that the baby's still alive?
0: They just didn't want the baby to suffer. And I can understand
1: that. I get that. But
0: it's not like, you know, something that, you know, was going to be minor or something. Maybe the baby was born with one hand or something like that, you know. But with this heart defect, this kid is going to probably have problems the rest of his life.
1: Yeah, I understand that.
0: So I can understand the real parents wanting to abort the kid. I don't know. How do you feel? 513-749-1230. Yeah. So that's a strange case there. If you were the parents and the baby was going to have, they say as soon as the baby's born, got to have an operation on the heart. And then the Texas governor is going to make sure that they take care of the baby, that the Texas makes sure she gets all the care she needs because they don't want to abort the baby in Texas. It's crazy. I would say the biological parents should have the rights, even though the baby is in somebody else's body. That's almost like having a girl gets pregnant and the father wants the girl to get an abortion. We don't want to have any kids. Go get an abortion. who has the right? The father should have just as much right as the mother. I don't know. But in this case, she is a surrogate mother. And she's going to keep the kid no matter what the problems are.
1: Okay, she can keep the kid, raise the kid, deal with all the problems.
0: Right, right. Don't come to us when you need money.
1: Right.
0: And but then you got to feel, you got to know that's your kid. So yeah. You got to feel for the kid. If she says, we're broke, we're about to be homeless. You know, if she comes to them wanting money like that or something, I don't know.
1: No.
0: This is your kid. Send pictures of the kid and something. Yeah. All right, let's go to Jay. Jay, how are you?
5: I'm good, Lincoln. I just think that everybody, God doesn't promise everybody's going to be perfect, you know. And I just think the kids have a chance because you never know what might change once he gets here. You know, I think abortion is wrong, but I respect a woman's right to have it. It's her choice.
0: Yeah.
5: And I just think everybody should be given a chance because you never know what can happen with today's advancement in medicine. That kid can grow up to be everything.
0: Yeah. Well, why would God send a little kid to be born? Before he's born, he's got heart defect, trouble with the heart. Would God do that?
5: Well, and the thing about that, you know, being the birth of a child is probably the most amazing thing you'll ever see.
0: Yes.
5: So you never know what can happen. I mean, you know, and he doesn't promise that everybody's going to be perfect. But in today's perfect society, everybody wants a perfect child. But when you take that risk, when you get ready to have a baby, you never know what's going to happen.
0: Yeah, yeah.
5: So I think the baby should be born and given an opportunity. And you can't put no monetary things on it. But with this administration, they want to take and take and take. They don't want to give the child a chance.
0: Yeah. Well, I think that God is a hands-off God, and he just sits back and let everything happen. I don't think if he was hands-on, he would let any kid be born with a birth defect if he was a hands-on God. That's why he's a hands-off God, and that's why things happen the way they're happening. He's just hands-off.
5: Yeah, but you got to also realize that he has a plan, though. And his plan is...
0: Oh, my goodness, plan. Come on. Yeah, you know, I hate when people say that.
5: He has a plan for this kid to be born and to do whatever...
0: Well, then why is his plan include this kid having an operation as soon as he's born?
5: But, you know, Lincoln, today kids can be born as small as a hand, but yet still they can survive.
0: Yeah, but normally when they're born like that, you can put them in your hand... they're going to have some issues throughout life, normally.
5: They may be all right. I can speak on that because I had a niece that was born that small, and now she's maturing so much. She's better. She's walking. I've seen her grow from a hand size to a 14, 13-month-old baby. It's amazing.
0: Yeah.
5: Amazing. All right, thank you.
0: All right. Hey, Jay, thanks for your call. Let's take a break. If you want to jump on board, 513-749-1230. Lincoln Ware with you. 1230, The Buzz. 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
10: .12:30 WDBZ, the Buzz of Cincinnati, your talk station. And surrogate refuses to abort baby despite the biological parents' request. And she moved to Texas and had the baby. Yeah. The baby immediately had to have a heart operation. The governor of Texas has issued some type of order to make sure the baby's health needs are taken care of. Give the baby life-saving care upon its birth to stop him from being taken out of the state, which was granted on Tuesday. The emergency court order requires two Dallas hospitals to provide critical care to the baby, which includes intensive treatment and at least one surgery. Yeah. The baby is going to have a hard road. A hard road. He comes into this world in turmoil, in trauma. I just think maybe they should have went with the biological parents. And she should have had an abortion. That's why we got a children's levy now. Kids can't be taken care of. I agree with Marquetta on that one. Kids are in foster care. Some of them stay in there until they 18. Never get adopted, especially when you get 9, 10, 11, 12. It's hard for them to get adopted at that age. And they stay in foster care until they're 18. And then they say bye. And they're out there. And where do they turn? Where do they turn? Some people should not have babies. Some people should not have babies. 513-749-1230. I can't believe there's nobody disagrees with me on this. I can't believe it. Where are you?
11: Does anybody disagree with me? Who wants to challenge me? I say if the lady that's birthing the baby, the surrogate mother,
10: yeah,
11: if she wants the baby to stay alive, she should keep the baby, raise the baby by herself.
10: Yeah.
11: And have no contact or try to ask anything from the parents that wanted the baby, you know.
10: Yeah. I just don't want a baby to come in this world and have to suffer most of his life with ailments, heart problems, and I just don't want to see a baby have to live a life like that.
11: But apparently the surrogate wants to see that, raise that baby in that
10: predicament. Yeah, she's saying that now.
11: Yeah.
10: She's saying that now, but when somebody's going to have to be with him around the clock and all of this stuff, that's why the governor issued that order for those two hospitals to take care of this kid, because he knows what's in store. So I say I don't want the kid to suffer. No suffering if you can avoid a kid. Now, if they didn't know the kid had a heart problem and he was born and they checked, oh, he's got a bad heart problem, we need to operate. Okay, you didn't know he had this ailment, but you know what this kid is going to face. You know this, but yet you're still going to let him come into this world and suffer for most of his life. And we don't even know how long his life will be with that heart ailment that he has to be operated on right at birth. Yeah. Unbelievable. And I don't think the question I'm asking will lead to Bible study. Somebody said this question is going to lead to Bible study. And I hope not. Please, I don't want to hear from any God-fearing, Bible-toting Christians out there. When it comes to this topic, it's either right or wrong. No good and no bad. 749-1230. That's my number. If you have an opinion, if you don't have an opinion, shut the hell up. We'll rest this little feeble message on this Thursday afternoon.
11: Oh, you really put some God in it at that last one. Shut the hell up, man.
10: Now, you know, the thing about anytime you talk about stuff like this, the God-fearing, Bible-toting Christians come out of the woodwork. God don't make no mistakes. And if he didn't make any mistakes, why would this kid have a heart defect? That's all I'm saying. So don't say that.
11: That's a great question.
10: People shouldn't say that. They shouldn't say that.
11: That's a great question.
10: Yeah, you know, I don't know what they mean by that question. What do they mean when they say that? God don't make mistakes, but the kid born with the heart defect that he has to have immediate surgery and got to be in the hospital. The governor is ordering the hospitals to give him intensive care and everything he's going to need. But they say God don't make mistakes. I don't understand that. I don't understand that. But maybe this will turn into a Bible study, and I don't want it to by any means. I don't want that. Let's take a break, and we'll come back. Ella is up on the other side. 1230 The Buzz.
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0: 1230 WDBZ, the Buzz of Cincinnati, your talk station. Lincoln Ware with you. And let's go to Ella. Ella, how are you?
1: I'm doing fine, Lincoln. How are you?
0: I'm hanging in there, Ella. What's on your mind?
1: I just want to say, hallelujah. I don't know, but, you know, God can make things happen.
0: Oh.
1: But this child will be born. And with all the new medicines and all the new procedures and all these scientific discoveries.
0: Yes.
1: That baby can make it. That baby, he could become president.
0: Yes.
1: He could become an attorney. He could become a teacher.
0: Yes.
1: You know, he could become anything, just a good human being.
0: Yes.
1: And Lord knows we need some good human beings.
0: Yes.
1: And so I feel for all of them.
0: Yes.
1: But the parents, if you've had a baby and held a baby in your arms and is part of you, I don't understand how they can say at 5 months to get an abortion. It's just, I don't understand it. And the young lady, I sympathize with her because right now the baby is living and moving in her belly.
0: Well, it was. The baby was born. The baby did.
1: It's an embryo.
0: She did give birth to the baby, and I guess it's still living, yes.
1: Yes, inside of her, yes.
0: No, outside of her. She had the baby. Yeah, outside of her, yes.
1: And it's just, it's really sad, the whole thing. It's just really sad. I just, you know, it's going to be all right, though.
0: All right. I hope what you're saying is true. I hope what you're saying is true.
1: Just think about it.
0: Yeah.
1: All these discoveries and all this scientific research and all this, that, and the other. I mean, they can, you know, my nephew was born 2 pounds, 6 ounces.
0: Yes,
1: my sister was 26 weeks pregnant. And he could not thrive, and they had to take him out.
0: Mm-hmm.
1: That baby, they said he'll do this and he'll never do this, he'll never do that. Guess what? He graduated magna cum laude from an HBCU. He is a prolific writer.
0: Yes, yes.
1: He is a teacher. And I mean, and just you know, they don't know. You know, it's so, I hope the baby lives.
0: Yes. I do too. I mean, now that the baby is born, I hope the baby lives.
1: Is the baby
0: and I
1: born?
0: Hope, yes, the I baby is the, born. Yeah.
1: I thought she was still pregnant.
0: No,
1: I thought she was 5 months pregnant.
0: She had the baby. Yeah.
1: Yeah. So, what do they, well, I didn't know that.
0: Yes.
1: But the baby's here. I thought when the baby was born that they were going to have immediate surgery.
0: They do. They did. I guess they had the surgery.
1: They've already had it.
0: Yes, yes, yes.
1: Okay. Okay.
0: Yes.
1: So evidently the baby's good. Hey, if God sees fit, that baby's not here or the baby's going to stay. And that's how it is.
0: The surrogate mother gave birth to the child. And
1: Good God.
0: The birth parents can't come after the baby. And take her out of Texas. That's what the governor said.
1: Oh, wow. See, I thought she was still pregnant. But anyway, regardless, the child is here.
0: Yes.
1: And, you know.
0: All right, Ella.
1: Taken care of.
0: Ella, I like your intro that you had.
1: Hallelujah. I want to thank you.
0: Okay.
1: For liking my intro.
0: Okay. All right.
1: Bye-bye.
0: Thanks for your call, Ella. Unbelievable. Unbelievable. All right. Coming up, we might as well talk to her now before the break. We got time before break. Alicia Reese is in the studio. Use that mic there.
2: Which one?
0: The one in the middle, I guess.
2: In the middle.
0: Yeah. Try that one.
2: Okay. Hello.
0: All right. So what's going on? I know Saturday we're going to march into TQL Stadium for the Veterans Appreciation Day.
2: Yes. Lincoln, they got me triple booked on Saturday. So the Veterans Appreciation, which we talked about, and Lincoln, it's a different type of Veterans Services Commission.
0: Yes, yes.
2: We're working together, and we're going to have our third annual. The first one, they said, Reese, this can't be done. I said, yes, it can. And so we had it at Great American Ballpark, mm-hmm. and we had almost 3,000 veterans show up. The next thing they said was, will they come? And they did come. So then the second year we were at Sawyer Point and we had 1,000 more veterans.
0: Mm-hmm.
2: So, I think we're at 4,000 at that time. And so now we've got a new Veterans Services Commission, new leadership, Glenn Wellings is new leadership. Lincoln Ware is on the commission now and, got a new facility. We're in Bond Hill. Would you ever thought Veterans Services Commission would be in Bond Hill?
0: I'm telling you, boy,
2: we doing it.
0: Man, so we come a long way from that little office down at the prosecutor's, downstairs below the prosecutor's.
2: We didn't even know where they were.
0: Half the veterans didn't know where they were.
2: They didn't want to know.
0: No.
2: They didn't want them to know where they were. And so now we in Bond Hill. I remember I used to get beat up. Lisa Reese is trying to bring everything to Bond Hill. Now they've discovered Bond Hill is a great place.
0: Yes, yes.
2: So as a county commissioner, I'm so glad we're in Bond Hill. You got JFS in there. You got public health. You got the Veterans Services. And now they're saying they're helping more people.
0: Yes. Yes,
2: and
0: yes.
2: Even Glenn said a guy came in, was owed over $20,000, and went out. He walked out with $20,000 that he was supposed to have in this mm-hmm. economy. So anyway, we're doing that this Saturday. Veterans Services will be at TQL. We're marching in at 9, meeting at Washington Park like they do for the FC games.
0: Mm-hmm.
2: And we're going to march in. At 9:30, we're leaving, going to the TQL at 10 a.m. They'll have everything you need. I had a guy hit me. I'm a veteran. I need a job. I said, man, meet me at TQL. They got the people with the jobs. They got the people with the rent. They got the people with the, I got another veteran. I said, I'm thinking about buying a home. I said, man, you can get that veteran.
0: VA loan.
2: They'll be there to tell you about the VA loan. So everybody who is a veteran, a lot of times people serve, but they never, mm-hmm. You know, only thing they do is, you know, maybe wait for Texas Roadhouse to get, food and a roll.
0: Yeah.
2: But there's so much more. So anyway, that's happening. Then I got to go. We got our back to school. That's what I'm here to talk about.
0: Mm-hmm.
2: Our back to school with the 513 relief. And Lincoln, I've been doing back to school my whole career, all the way from when I was a state representative. Mm-hmm. And so when I got to the county, I said, man, we got to have a back to school. With the bus, we got the youth employment now back to school. So this is our third annual back to school. We'll be at Agape Love Ministries at 8050 Reading Road, right there in Roseline. And we will have free supplies. Now this year.
0: When is that?
2: That is this Saturday.
0: This Saturday. Okay.
2: And that's from 10 to 2. And so y'all got a lot to do. And so there, they're going to have free physicals, haircuts, braiding, supplies. And thanks to our partnership that's new this year, the Cincinnati African American Firefighters Association, and CJ Battles, the president, we're partnering. He said, I want to partner with you.
0: Mm-hmm.
2: He is bringing additional book bags. So now we'll be able to do 700 book bags because of the Cincinnati African American Firefighters as they kick mm-hmm. off. Their international
0: convention,
2: African American Firefighters Convention. So that's going to be Saturday. They're kicking off with these book bags.
0: Mm-hmm.
2: And they said, we want to partner with you. And I thank them. So we're going to have book bags. Now, the firefighters will be there around 12:30. And that's when I'll be there. But the whole event is from 10 a.m. to 2 p.m. So we'll have two waves of book bags so we don't run out. And we'll have all these supplies. This is absolutely free. It's part of the 513 relief mm-hmm. bus. That we do. But let me say one more thing. We just had the situation where the trees that come out the ground and the tornado warning and the sirens, and people still, some don't have power.
0: Right. I think, what community did that say? I think Paddock Road didn't have power.
2: Yeah, it didn't have power. Morning. They said the West Side still didn't have power. So those who are on SNAP benefits, who
0: your
2: refrigerator
0: and
2: all that, you can get the money back to buy the food, but we haven't been able to get the word out. So I just heard about it today that we wasn't getting the word out. You have 10 days from when it happened.
0: Okay.
2: So what day did it happen? Was it Monday?
0: I think today is
2: No, it happened on Tuesday.
0: Tuesday.
2: It happened on Tuesday. You have 10 days from Tuesday to apply. Now, after the 10 days, you can't do it. So now you can come on Saturday to the 513 relief bus and the JFS people will be there. You can fill out the application there,
0: okay.
2: But have some photos. They got to have the expiration date.
0: Okay.
2: But you can go and bring your phone with the expiration date, fill out the application, and you know you in the system, and you can talk directly to somebody, and that will be on this Saturday. So we're not just doing back to school with book bags. We trying to help mama get that food back.
0: Well, see,
2: that she
0: I'm confused
2: lost.
0: On the expiration date, because you could have a date for next week, but if the food is warm and it's spoiled, I don't know what the date would make.
2: Well, they said bring pictures.
0: Yeah,
2: and
0: I
2: they
0: can
2: got
0: see
2: the people there. That's why it's important. Don't just do it online.
0: Right, right.
2: Go there.
0: Bring pictures.
2: Go there to Agape Love Ministries for our back to school event. And you maybe you don't need book bags. You need that food.
0: You need food.
2: And go over there to the JFS table. They'll have the applications and they'll have the people who can answer the questions.
0: Okay.
2: But don't wait till it's too late.
0: Right.
2: And then say, man, I just found out.
0: Right.
2: This Saturday, get over there to Agape Love Ministries between 10 and 2 and ask for the JFS table. Okay. And they're going to have applications.
0: And where is this located?
2: This is located at 8050 Reading Road.
0: Okay.
2: So that's what, you know, that's what the bus is about. We're trying to bring the resources to the people. So you can get a book bag for your kids and supplies. You can get the haircut, get the young lady's hair done. And
0: a replacement for that meat that spoiled because the power was out.
2: Absolutely. So y'all heard it first here on the Lincoln Ware Show. And please spread the word.
0: Yes.
2: You can go online too, 513relief.org. But if I'm you, I'm getting on over there to Agape Love Ministries.
0: What's that near? What is that near?
2: It's on Reading Road before you get to Galbraith.
0: Okay.
2: It used to be a PNC bank.
0: Okay, right
2: but
0: there.
2: It went,
0: yeah.
2: And went out. I don't know.
0: Okay.
2: But that you'll see it. Believe me. You're going to see the bus.
0: Mm-hmm.
2: And when you get there, don't say, well, I didn't. You asked for the JFS table.
0: Mm-hmm.
2: They're going to have the applications.
0: Okay.
2: And they're going to have the people there that can answer your questions.
0: All right. Sounds good to me.
2: All
0: Alicia
2: right.
0: Reese with this great information. And that's what it's all about.
2: Yeah. Now, that's the county report.
0: There
2: see, we started first with the county.
0: That's right. The county
2: I made
0: report.
2: It up. I said the county report.
0: The county.
2: But you got the county report. But this is very important.
0: Yes.
2: If y'all can get there on Saturday, it's all free. They're only going to be there to 2 o'clock, 10 a.m. To 2 p.m.
0: All right.
2: All
0: okay,
2: right,
0: Alicia, good stopping by. Thanks for your stopping
2: you.
0: By. All right, let's take a break. We'll come back and wrap things up. 12:30, The Buzz.
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0: 1230 WDBZ, The Buzz of Cincinnati, your talk station. And a sailor went overboard last month off the USS Abraham Lincoln. A U.S. official told CNN amid reports of worsening mental health for crew members on the ship during an extended deployment for the Iran war. The sailor was quickly rescued, according to the official, and was medically evaluated. So they checked him out. The circumstances under which the sailor went overboard were not immediately clear, nor whether the sailor returned to duty or was maybe he was evacuated from the ship. I don't know. I'm telling you. There's growing concerns about the crew, on the ship. Several Democratic lawmakers are calling for answers after concerns were raised by families of sailors aboard the Lincoln. Deteriorating living conditions, worsening mental health during the ship's record-breaking deployment. Since the Lincoln left its home port in San Diego last November, the aircraft carrier has been deployed for more than 250 days after being redirected to the Middle East to support U.S. operations in the war with Iran. They're now entering its sixth month, more than 5,000 sailors and Marines on board. They've not made a port call in more than 200 days, setting a modern-day record for consecutive days at sea. That I'm telling you, folks, 200 days, I would be going crazy. 60 days, I was going crazy. You know what I mean? 60 days seemed like an eternity, you know, on a ship where you don't see anything but water and you're just confined to the ship. You know, not like you're on a cruise ship. You could drink those days away. You know what I mean? You have things to do. But yeah. It's crazy. Now they're doing live. They're on the USS Lincoln right now. They're interviewing. CNN is interviewing a sailor. He looks like a sailor. His hair is too long to be a Marine. So he's a sailor. And now the George Washington is headed to the Middle East to replace the Abraham Lincoln, which is good. That's good. Man, I'm telling you, I know how those cats feel. I'm telling you. All right, let's go to Sandra, then stuck in Cincy. Sandra, I think she's gone. Sandra, stuck in Cincy, how are you?
2: Hi, Lincoln. How you doing?
0: Pretty good. What's up?
2: I'm just calling. I really wanted to ask Alicia Reese if she's going to be at the game, the Root on the Bengals tonight.
0: Oh, I don't know. I don't think she is. I don't know.
2: Oh, okay. Because I wanted to know, if, you know, what was being said about, you know, the tailgating issue and everything.
0: Oh,
2: but
0: oh,
2: we
0: yeah.
2: hope to see her there.
0: Yes,
2: and we
0: yes.
2: look forward to seeing you tonight. So oh. have a good one. And oh. hooray!
0: And well, if it rains, you might not see me. I don't think the First Lady of Walk and Talk wants to see a preseason game in the rain. So we'll see.
2: Oh, come on.
0: And, you know, it's getting back and forth from the car to the stadium and it's raining. I don't know if she wants to do that. I don't know.
2: All righty. Well, she won't melt in the rain. Tell her to come out and have a good time, especially in the lounge.
0: All right. All right. She may just want to snuggle up with me in the rain and watch the game.
2: All righty.
0: All right. Thanks for your call.
2: All righty. Have a good one and have a good night.
0: All right. I mean, just wait. Bengals game in the rain or snuggling up with the man of power?
3: No bread. No.

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1: Yeah, the first person to start a war and lose one by yourself. And that's pretty much it right there. Yeah. He had some help from Hegseth, though. You know what I mean?
2: Oh, man.
1: This guy knows nothing about fighting a war or anything like that. It's just absolutely crazy how, the situation the United States is in at this point. It's just unbelievable. All right. That's going to wrap it up for me. Tomorrow I'll be at the First Financial Bank on 4th Street, broadcasting live for the Black Family Reunion. Yeah, Slick James is going to be on the show tomorrow. Chief Henny is going to stop by there tomorrow also. So we got a lot going on in the live broadcast from First Financial Bank on 4th Street tomorrow. So stop on by. Come on down. And hey, we'll have a good day. I think we'll have some food down there, too. Free food. If it's free, it's for me. And I'll see you tomorrow at 10, 12:30, The Buzz.

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1: It's Sybil Wilkes with what we need to know. Severe weather threatens millions across the Midwest and Ohio Valley today. NOAA's Storm Prediction Center issued a level 2 risk of severe thunderstorms for parts of Iowa and Illinois, while Missouri, Kentucky, and Indiana face a broader level 1 threat. Forecasters warn that damaging wind gusts are the primary hazard following Wednesday's destructive storms that knocked out power for thousands of residents across the region. On the economic front, wholesale inflation held completely flat last month. The Bureau of Labor Statistics reported that the producer price index was unchanged in July, following a revised 0.1% drop in June. While food prices dropped nearly 1% and energy costs fell over 3%, those declines were offset by increasing costs in construction and services. The White House Press Secretary Karoline Leavitt is stepping down from her high-profile role at the end of this month. President Trump made the official announcement on his social media, praising Leavitt as one of the most trusted aides in his administration and explaining she's departing to spend more time with her family. Leavitt served as the chief spokesperson since the start of the Trump's second term, will remain in the president's orbit as a senior outside advisor, calling her tenure the honor and adventure of a lifetime. And in sports, another adventure. 9-time All-Star point guard Russell Westbrook is officially calling it a day, retiring from the NBA after 18 historic seasons. The 2017 league MVP announced the decision on social media in an emotional video narrated by actor Michael B. Jordan, capping a legendary career that began with the Seattle Supersonics and Oklahoma City Thunder. To subscribe to my free daily newsletter, please visit SybilWilkes.com. For all the news 24/7, go to News1.com. I'm Sybil Wilkes. Be informed. Be empowered.
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9: 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Did you know that when you make time to do three simple things each day with your children, talking, reading, and singing, you're helping to shape and strengthen their brains for the years to come? 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

0: say. 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
1: Keeping it real, keeping it real, keeping it real with Reverend Al Sharpton. This is Jennifer Jones Austin, and I am your host this afternoon. I'm glad that you're here, and just thank you for hanging with me. I want to remind you all that Reverend Al Sharpton, he's always with us, but today he had to be out and about, moving through the world. He had a funeral that he had to participate in. He has been with the Nolan Wells family in connection with the ongoing investigation into the tragic death of Nolan Wells. He has stood with the family and with Benjamin Crump, calling for an FBI investigation because things just aren't adding up, and it's time that the federal government get in here and see what happened concerning the death of Nolan Wells. And also, he is speaking today at the National Association of Black Journalists. So we're going to hold it down, all of us together, working together, we're going to hold it down for him. I want to remind everybody that, again, you can be with him tomorrow. He'll be back tomorrow, but you're with me right now. But you can also be with him on this Saturday and Sunday for Politics Nation. You all know he's in his 15th year on Politics Nation, and that's in part because of all of you listening in and being a part on the weekends. So be sure to tune in to Politics Nation with Reverend Al Sharpton every Saturday and Sunday afternoon on MS Now at 5 p.m. Eastern Time, 4 p.m. Central.

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1: It's Sybil Wilkes with what we need to know. A record-breaking military deployment in the Middle East is triggering an escalated mental health crisis aboard a major U.S. Navy aircraft carrier. Roughly 5,000 sailors and Marines aboard the USS Abraham Lincoln remain continuously at sea for 264 straight days due to the ongoing military conflict with Iran, setting an unprecedented modern era deployment record. Following alarming reports from family members and military papers of multiple sailors attempting to jump overboard, Democratic Senator Richard Blumenthal sent a formal letter requesting the Pentagon immediately address mounting psychological strain and severe burnout among the ship's crew. In high-profile judicial news, defense attorneys for the man accused of killing conservative commentator Charlie Kirk are attempting to take the death penalty off the table. Lawyers for Tyler Robinson filed a comprehensive new motion asking a Utah state judge to strike the capital aggravating factor, arguing that state prosecutors failed to establish probable cause that the single gunshot fired at Kirk during a September political gathering created a greater risk of death to anyone else in the surrounding crowd. And in music news, rap superstar NBA Youngboy reveals he has permanently left the United States to make his home in South Korea. Speaking in an interview with internet personality Funny Marco, the 26-year-old Louisiana native praised South Korea as safe, clean, and completely out of the way, declaring he will never in his life move back to America. This artist, whose real name is Kentrell Galden, received a full federal presidential pardon from President Trump in May of 2025 following a felony firearm conviction. To subscribe to my free daily newsletter, please visit SybilWilkes.com. For all the news 24/7, go to News1.com. I'm Sybil Wilkes. Be informed. 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
14: Keeping it real with Reverend Al Sharpton. This is Jennifer Jones Austin, and for those of you who are joining us for the 3 o'clock hour, I've been with you all for the last 2 hours. This is Jennifer Jones Austin, as I said, and you all know me. I'm on here every Thursday afternoon talking with Evan Sharpton and with all of you, talking about the critical policy issues that concern us as a people and as a society. And so I'm here doing the same today. Only difference is that I am here in place of Evan Sharpton today because he's out about handling our business in some other spaces where he was needed this afternoon. He's been with the Nolan Wells family, calling for the FBI to get involved and to investigate what happened to Nolan Wells. That must happen. This can't stay at the state level. We got to make sure that we've got some independent federal authority involved here, and we hope for the right action being taken there. He's been with the National Association of Black Journalists, and he also participated in the funeral this afternoon. So our thoughts and our prayers are with the family of the funeral, the person who perished, and our thoughts and

0: present with him as he moves about. I want to thank you all for listening. And for those of you who want to catch Reverend Shelton, you're going to be able to catch him tomorrow. And then, of course, tune in on Saturday and Sunday afternoon to catch him on Politics Nation. MS Now, 5 p.m. Eastern Standard Time, 4 p.m. Central Time, and 2 p.m. Pacific Time. And, of course, you catch him live if you show up Saturday morning at the Saturday Action Rally every Saturday in Harlem at our new headquarters on 124th Street. And if you can't make it in person, then just tune into the broadcast with Reverend Al Sharpton. It begins at 9 a.m. on Impact Television and 107.5 WBLS FM. So, let's get back to the phones, but before we do, I just want to say a word to those of you who are online and you're chatting it up, you're concerned about a little delay in the feed. We're looking at that, but I just want you all to know that I appreciate a lot of what you all are putting in the chat. I want to say thank you for clarifying the point that I was making about the $10,000 with the wealthy family getting an additional $1,000. And now they're able to do things with their money, save, build more wealth than the family who has nothing. Now they've got to use that for essentials. Thanks for leaning on that and appreciating what I'm talking about and how that gets people concerned when we talk about everybody getting something, the common good socialism, and how that challenges people who have little. But everybody can benefit from the social good, socialism. We just have to make sure we look at the acute needs of Black Americans and that they are not forgotten. Is that fair? I hope that's fair and everybody understands. So let's go back to the phones. I'm going to wrap up with Disco Brian, and then I'm going to come to everybody, and I promise I'm going to get everybody in. That's my game. That's my game, and I'm all my game. So, Disco Brian, want to close out. Anything more you want to share before we wrap?
1: Yeah, just the comment. I mentioned screaming into the digital void, and I guess I'll say it like this. The extremists have endless resources and reach online, but those of us supporting Congressional Black Caucus, those of us who defend Democratic leaders, you know, who they call the establishment, but are the actual Black leaders in Congress, and those of us who are warning about the threat the extremists pose, are rarely, if ever, engaged by the very leaders and politicians we're constantly defending and supporting. As my brother from Atlanta, Terrell XL on Blue Sky, said, we do all of this defense for Democrats on social media, but they refuse to publicly validate us and fight back themselves, end quote. And I'm just wondering, if you, what's your take on that, given the predominance and the importance of digital media and communication?
0: That's a good question. That's a full question. And what I mean by a full question is that there's so many elements to that, and the answer, there's so many elements to that, right? There, you know, people who speak up and speak out on issues aren't necessarily politicians. You may be activists. You may be, somebody who, you know, just speaks from the heart and believes in the best for everybody and wanting the best. That's not to say that politicians don't feel the same, but when we speak out, we're speaking truth. And we're not sometimes layered by all of the factors that attend politics in America, right? And, you know, politics and politicians are often trying to figure out, who am I playing to? Who am I engaging with? Some of my constituents may feel a certain way and others may feel yet another way. And that may be aligned with where I am. It may not be. So they sometimes hesitate to give a full on in the way that an activist might, or somebody who just wants to speak truth. All I can say to that is that my father told me I have a voice and I need to bring my truth forward in my voice. My mother taught me the same. And so I'm not looking to any politician to say something that needs to be said. And if they don't say it, I'm just not going to say it. I'm going to show up and I'm going to do my part. And what I'm going to appreciate is that sometimes when I say what needs to be said, some folk don't want to hear it, and so they may come for me. But that's okay, because if I'm speaking truth, then I'm going to stand in my truth. That's where I am on that.
1: I love
0: Good
1: it.
0: Good talking with you, Disco
1: Thank
0: Brian.
1: You.
0: Appreciate you. I'm going to move on. Have a good afternoon. Let's go to Wanda from Germantown. Good afternoon, Wanda. Thanks for being
2: Thank
0: with
2: you
0: us.
2: Thank my call. That That was well put. I like how you put that and you answered his question. I'm calling to be respectful but disagree with the gentleman who had said that we need to just get a Democrat in that seat. I believe that that is what has gotten us in this situation that we're in right now. And I do not agree with the DSA agenda, Working Family Party agenda, the socialist agenda. And just like Al Sharpton said, I think someone was quoting him, socialism is for the rich and capitalism is for the poor.
0: Let me correct you before you say it. My father made the statement. What he said in America. So what I want you to hear was that my father was actually not condemning socialism. He was saying in America, what we have, we purport to be a capitalist society, but what we actually have is capitalism for the poor, meaning that the poor have to struggle and have to get everything, have to earn and work for everything to get ahead. But we have, but for the rich, we have socialism. What he was saying is that the rich will take care of each other. The way Trump is taking care of his cronies right now, the way Trump is giving to his cronies, if you just pay X amount of money, you'll get first dibs on trading so that you can make more money, right? That's what he was saying. But he wasn't downing socialism. And remember, Martin Luther King Jr. wasn't downing socialism. I'm sorry, you keep going.
2: Okay, so I get what you're saying. With socialism and with these big corporations, they have corporate welfare, you know, so he's absolutely right. But I do not like the far left agenda of the DSA at all.
0: Mm-hmm.
2: And I draw the line with the things that they're trying to push and the fact that we don't have God in school. And, you know, they're mixing up kids and confusing kids. The DNC, or the Democratic Party, was supposed to be the medium or the common sense of all of that. And because they have been making backdoor deals and selling out, we now have a party within a party that's destroying the Democratic Party. And now you have people acting like they're Democrats, but they're really socialists or DSAs. And that's a big problem because as a voter, when you go to vote, you're supposed to align your issues and your values with the person that you're supporting. But too often what we're seeing, we're voting for a party and thinking we're getting one thing and we're getting something else when these people get in here. And it bothers me and scares me because you have people getting into office and they're doing things that are not even about Americans. Doesn't have to be America, but even America, like trying to set up a meeting with Iran and having other types of meetings and doing things that are way, way far. There's no way in the world you're going to make me believe someone like Ilhan really cares about America or Americans. You have people coming here and taking advantage of our generosity and the systems, and we're ending up having to pay for that. And because it's the Democratic Party that literally gave root and rise to the DSA, I feel like I can no longer trust the Democratic Party because, after all, in Philadelphia, they've been running Philadelphia for 75 years. And we're
0: I'm gonna have to stop here just because of the music. When we come back, I'm just gonna pick up where you are and give a little bit of a response. And then we're going to move on, but I appreciate it. So hold tight. We'll be right back. You're keeping it real, everybody. Keeping it real with Reverend Al Sharpton. We'll be right back.

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1: It's Sybil Wilkes with what we need to know. A tragic military aviation crash north of Austin, Texas, claimed the lives of two U.S. soldiers. Army officials confirmed that an AH-64 Apache attack helicopter stationed at Fort Hood crashed near the town of Salado on Wednesday afternoon. The Bell County Sheriff's Office reported the fatal impact sparked a fast-moving grass fire that scorched approximately 155 acres before emergency crews contained it. The cause of the crash remains under investigation as military officials withhold the names of the soldiers. Big tech is facing a major legal reckoning in California as jury selection begins in a landmark trial against Meta. The federal appeals court cleared the way by refusing to dismiss thousands of online safety lawsuits targeting social media giants like Meta and TikTok. The joint lawsuits allege platforms intentionally deploy addictive algorithms, fail to properly verify user ages, and expose young users to severe psychological harm. At the pump, American drivers are confronting record-breaking late-summer gas prices. Price-tracking firm GasBuddy reports the national average crossed above $4 a gallon after August 12th for the first time in history. Petroleum analysts attribute the price surge to ongoing instability in global oil markets as conflict with Iran continues to choke commercial shipping traffic through the Strait of Hormuz. And finally, believe this, a single lucky lottery player in Illinois is holding one ticket worth a mind-boggling $1 billion. Yep, officials confirm Wednesday night's Powerball drawing produced a sole jackpot winner featuring a lump sum cash option of over $450 million. To subscribe to my free daily newsletter, please visit SybilWilkes.com. For all the news 24/7, go to News1.com. I'm Sybil Wilkes. Be informed. Be empowered.
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0: faster than a speeding bullet. More powerful than a locomotive. 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
1: 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It's a bird.
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4: They say this cat Lincoln is a bad mother. We're just talking about Lincoln.
5: Good morning, Cincinnati. Welcome to 1230 WDBZ. We are the Buzz of Cincinnati, and I did get a good night's sleep last night. I don't know what happened to the game. I didn't practice. That's what happened, Terrence.
6: You just stopped trying at some point, didn't you?
5: Oh, man. I tell you, I got to practice. Practice makes perfect. That's what they always say. All right. Let's see. Boy, I did get a good night's sleep, but it was a long time for me getting to sleep. You know, we had the Veterans Service Commission meeting last night. Commission, they did it at 6 o'clock. Somebody had the bright idea. Let's do a night meeting. Maybe more people will come. I don't know. One of our commissioners had that idea. And so we voted to try it one time. But I think this is the last time. They're not going to get a yes vote from me. Anyway, Pamela Kinney was there last night. And she said she's going to bring popcorn for the fireworks next time. there was some fireworks going. That was a normal meeting there, Pamela Kinney. Yes. People are very passionate about the Veterans Service Commission, and sometimes things get a little heated. So, Pamela, I'm glad I'm glad we were entertaining for you. Yes. All right. And speaking of the veterans, Veterans Appreciation Day, this coming Saturday, TQL Stadium, veterans and family.

0: 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Yes. And it's going to be a great one. It's going to be a good P.N. Everson Price and her band's performing. How about that? They've got entertainment, free food, all types of resources for veterans this coming Saturday, TQL Stadium. And so after the meeting, I had to do my TV show. So I rushed out of the meeting trying to get to the TV station. That's why I don't like these night meetings. They go on forever. Somebody's always got a question, and then it leads to a long conversation, which makes the meetings so much longer. So anyway, I had to leave at 7:30. I'm like, oh man, I got to get to, we start taping at 8. So I rushed out of there. I left my backpack with my headphones and everything. I left that at the meeting. So I text Richard Hedden, who is the vice president of the board, former mayor of Lincoln Heights. So I called, I texted him first to get my backpack as I was rushing into the station. So anyway, I get out of the station and I call him to find out if he got my backpack. And if so, where could I meet him to get it? Because I had to get my headphones that, you know, I just can't do my show without these headphones. And so he didn't answer. I called all the way home. I called him, no answer. Then as soon as I get home, he calls me. I'm down at the casino. Just past, because right down at Local 12, right down the hill, and I'm at the casino. He's down at the casino. He finally calls me back after I get home. So I have to trek back down to the casino to get my backpack from Richard Hedden. Unbelievable. You know, so and the last thing I wanted to do, make two trips from Montgomery back in that. Oh, boy. So anyway, he said, I'll get it to you in the morning. I said, I need them by 10. He said, 10? So he's probably still asleep now. I don't know. So anyway, I got my headphones and, you know, headphones are like a carpenter's tools. You got to have. I see you have your favorite headphones over there, Terrence Howard, and you put them away. You don't want anybody bothering them.
1: That's right, Mr. Ware, because yeah. They can disappear, and they will if you are careless.
0: Yes. See, I left Kevin Aldridge some of my old headphones that I used to wear years and years ago, so I left them here for Kevin Aldridge. Now, he's very welcome to buy his own headphones that he might feel more comfortable with, but that's up to him, you know.
1: And another thing, I don't let just anybody use my headphones either.
0: Yeah.
1: Because some of the... whatever the young ladies put in their hair nowadays, it just strips the leather or whatever off the headphones.
0: Just think what it's doing to their scalp.
1: Yeah. Oh, boy. So, unfortunately, when I see certain young ladies, can I borrow your headphones? Oh, I know. I just don't happen to have them right now. I'm so sorry. Gosh darn it.
0: Oh, boy. Unbelievable. Unbelievable. Yes. Yeah, so, that's what happened with me yesterday at the Veterans Service Commission meeting. And a lot of people, well, not a lot of people were there. Like the person who wanted to do it at night probably expected. None of the people she thought would be there were there. So, so I think that's probably the last 6 o'clock commission meeting we will have. Somebody won the... Powerball. And they're not a billionaire because they won a billion. You know, it's just highway robbery how they get you with this. Okay, so it was $1.040 billion. And if that person wants to cash money right now, I think they only get something like 400 and something million if they want the cash payout. And that's before taxes. You know, by the time they take the taxes out, you got something like $200 million which is, that's a long way from a billion. You know, that's, a, but you can also, you can get that billion if you took the yearly payout. And I guess it all depends on how bad you need the money. And with that 1 year of, I think they get something like, 12 million a year, for 30 something years if they take the full payout or something like that. I saw some numbers somewhere that looked something like that. So I get, you know, it depends on the person. Maybe that's too much cash for them to have 200 and something million at once. So maybe they might, some people might need to take the annual payout. I don't know. But it all depends on the person. But like I say, you, they say you win a billion, but by the time you get it all, it's nowhere near a billion. Nowhere near. Yes. And let's see what else we have here. Oh, man. Speaking of money, you'd almost have to be a lottery winner to pay for tickets to see LeBron James. The first game that he plays for Philadelphia. Yeah. Tickets up in the nosebleed section. In the nosebleed section are running like a oh boy, where is it? $1,700. That's up in the nosebleed section. The lower level tickets start at $3,300 a piece. And it's going to jump off on Tuesday, October 20th. And that's going to be a big game. But you might have to win the lottery before you go. First time in the United States in 16 years, three inmates are going to be executed in the United States. Yeah, on the same day, for the first time in 16 years, there's three inmates. Okay, a quick guess. How many out of the three do you think are black men? Take a quick think about it. Get your number. There's three inmates being executed. How many of the three are black? What's your guess? You guess? Okay. The answer is only one out of the three are black. And that's so surprising.
1: The other two are African-American. No. Depends on what they call themselves.
0: Oh, boy. Now, there's one black and two white men being executed. So I think the one from Alabama is black. Jeremy Williams. That's what I'm thinking. And the other one is Hispanic, Carlos Rodriguez. So, yeah, he is Hispanic. So, one black, one Hispanic, one white. So, there you go. The first time in 16 years, three executions in the United States on the same day. Yes. A Texas teacher broke down crying during his class after his senior students struggled to read and write. Yeah, he gave them a little project. They had to read this story, and then he pretty much filled in what they needed to write. He left four words out, and he wanted them to complete the four words after reading the paragraph, and none of them could get it right. And he said he wrote the whole thing out for him, except he left four words out and they couldn't finish it. And he just broke down crying because his seniors were struggling to read or write. He said, I gave them the answers before we even had the problem and they couldn't do it. He said, I don't know. I simply don't know where the problem is. It's only day two, and I have seniors who simply cannot read and seniors who simply cannot write. They cannot write, Williams cried out, and his eyes were red, tears coming down his face. This happened in Houston, Texas. In Houston. Man. Guess who wants empathy for Mitch McConnell? Rand Paul, of all people. How about some empathy for Fauci? How about some empathy for him, Rand Paul? But he wants people to have grace for Mitch McConnell during his recovery after 7 weeks spent in the hospital and rehabilitation center. Yeah. So Paul said he has not personally spoken to McConnell, but wished him well in his recovery. Yeah. So, and Rand Paul and Mitch McConnell have not always seen eye to eye over the years in the Senate, but Rand Paul urged empathy for his colleague amid the mass speculation about his health. So he's telling, he don't even know if Mitch McConnell's able to come back ever. I don't know. So there you have it. There you have it. There was a article in the Inquirer. Local Democrats are officially supporting an increased children's levy. Yeah. The Hamilton County Democratic Party Executive Committee voted to endorse the Children's Services Levy on the ballot this November. So 72 members voted in favor of endorsing in a Zoom meeting on August 12th. One member abstained. I wonder who could that have been. Maybe it was Alicia Reese, because she abstained on the commission vote on the levy. So I'm not sure. I'm not sure. And so what are they going to do? The Cincinnati Public Schools Board of Education got their levy going. The executive committee of the Hamilton County Democratic Party will meet today. They're going to meet today to vote on whether to endorse the school levy. How do you think they will vote on that? The Hamilton County Democratic Party, the executive committee, how will they vote? They voted yes on the children's services levy, but how will they vote on the school levy? And they vote today. We'll find out tomorrow how they voted. All right, we're going to take a break, and then we'll come back. It's the Lincoln Ware Show, 1230 The Buzz.
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0: 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We are the Buzz of Cincinnati, your talk station, and she's back. Let's go downtown to the Crime Stopper headquarters and welcome back our good friend. Yes, our good friend, Detective Tiffany Green. How are you today?
1: I'm good. Good morning, Lincoln. How are you?
0: I'm hanging in there. How was your trip?
1: My trip was great, but it's no place like home, so I'm happy to be back.
0: Now, did you go to any good restaurants?
1: Of course. I told you I'm going to send you a list.
0: Okay. Send me a list. I'll be down there next month. So we'll
1: see.
0: Always
1: get some good food in Houston.
0: That's what I heard. So I'm looking forward to it.
1: Yeah.
0: All right. So everybody in the family's doing great, huh?
1: Yeah, everybody's good. Everybody had a great time. Now it's back to business.
0: Okay. Was this your mother's family or your father's family?
1: This is my mom.
0: Okay. All right. Who are we looking for today?
1: Cincinnati Police District 3 is looking for Brian Simpson. Mr. Simpson is wanted for felony domestic violence and misdemeanor adult probation violation. Police say during a domestic dispute, Mr. Simpson headbutted and choked the victim, leaving visible injuries on the victim. Brian Simpson is a black male. He's 43 years old. He's 5'11 and 178 pounds. Brian Simpson has an arrest history of felonious assault, domestic violence, and theft, and was last known to live over McHenry Avenue in Westwood. Leroy Galbert is wanted out of Boone County, Kentucky, for felony failure to comply with sex offender registration since September of 2020. Leroy Galbert is a white male. He's 58 years old. He's 5'7 and 180 pounds. Leroy Galbert's arrest history includes terroristic threatening in the third degree and disorderly conduct. Galbert was last known to be homeless in Covington, Kentucky. Listeners, if anyone has information on where police can find Brian Simpson or Leroy Galbert, please call Crime Stoppers at 513-352-3040 or submit a tip online at crime-stoppers.us.
0: All right, 352-3040, night or day, cash money for your clues. And we've been having a lot of rain here. I guess it was just hot down in Houston, huh?
1: Yeah, you know, it would rain off and on,
0: yeah.
1: But nothing like you guys.
0: Okay. All right. We'll talk to you tomorrow.
1: We'll talk to you tomorrow.
0: I'll be down at the First Financial Bank. Remember last year you came down there?
1: I did. Oh, you're down there again for Black Family Reunion?
0: Yes, I'll be down there tomorrow. So stop on by if you want to.
1: All righty.
0: Okay.
1: I'll see you tomorrow.
0: All right. Bye. We'll look for you. All right. That's Detective Tiffany Green on the scene just back from Houston, Texas. And she got a list of restaurants I need to try when I go down there. All right. 513-749-1230. Lincoln, we're with you. Let's go to Ozzy. Ozzy, how you doing today?
2: Lincoln, I'm doing well.
0: That's
2: As
0: good.
2: Always, I hope you and the listening audience are doing the same.
0: Oh, yeah. Hanging in there.
2: Brother, earlier this morning, I heard a black lady say that we got all the power and the influence to make change in this country that we need.
0: Yes.
2: I just want to say, add on to that, that the problem we have is the head Igoros that are running the slave quarters.
0: Oh, boy.
2: Are telling us that we don't have any power at all, that things will never change. You know, when we, as a people, black people, elected President Obama to the White House and we made the White House black for 8 years, those same Igoros came back and told us he didn't do anything. You know, spewing the words of their slave master. Now they got AI to join them. When people, everything we need, we have in our possession, if not billions, maybe trillions of dollars. Okay, we have the vote if we voted. But we don't, because we're persuaded that our vote doesn't matter. And so as long as we listen to these Igoros that are head of the slave quarters, we're going to continue to fall backwards and into the abyss, because we don't listen to our heart that says we can. We don't listen to our ancestors that said they did. It is time for us to do, not only for ourselves, but for generations of black people to come. Let's get it done. Thank you, Brother Lincoln.
0: All right. Well, somebody wanted to know who taught you that word, Igoro.
2: I just made it up. For okay. Ignorant Negro.
0: Okay. Thanks for your call, Ozzy. Okay. All right. Okay. That's a new one. Igoros. Okay. All right. Unbelievable. Unbelievable. And from time to time, I guess we have a few of them call this show. All right. Well, these news stories should make headlines. They should be all over the news. But you won't hear these type of stories. Chicago Mayor Brandon Johnson just wrapped up 3 years in office, during which homicides hit their lowest point in 60 years. Can you believe that? Homicides in Chicago reached their lowest point in, count them, folks, 60 years. Robberies were down 36%. Carjackings have been cut in half under Police Superintendent Larry Schnelling. The homicide clearance rate hit 77%, the best it's ever been in over a decade. How did he do it? Johnson didn't just add police. He doubled the number of, get this, he doubled the number of mental health crisis responders and expanded youth summer employment, making a direct investment in curing the root causes of crime instead of just putting bandages on the symptoms. Did you hear me? Did you hear me? Did you hear what he did? He added police and he doubled the number of mental health crisis responders and expanded youth employment. What do you think? Huh? This should be a motto or something. Other cities should adopt this. We go out and everybody's got a little program. We pay millions to bring their program here, and I don't know if the numbers make up for it, for what we're spending. Listen to what this guy did in Chicago.
3: A lot of these folks, they think that just adding more police to the police force to harass black folks even more is going to cause crime to go down.
0: Yeah.
3: It causes the opposite.
0: And it just didn't happen in Chicago, but it happened in another troubled city, Baltimore. Baltimore Mayor Brandon Scott, who he said he grew up being handcuffed by police for what he calls breeding while black. The mayor of Detroit, of Baltimore, delivered the largest year-over-year homicide drop ever recorded in that city. 133 homicides in 2025, the fewest in nearly 50 years. Yeah. So that's three straight years of double-digit declines. Yeah. He built a partnership with state attorney Ivan Bates, gives people at the highest risk a real choice, job training and mentorship and accountability. So, two of the city's black mayors, historic turnarounds. So why haven't we heard about this on the news? Yeah, we hear about single carjacking or robberies. Yeah, we already know the answer. Yeah, if the numbers went up in carjackings and robberies, we'd know about it. It'd be all over the news. But the news is not reporting these drop in homicide rates, carjackings, robberies. These guys are turning the numbers around in those two cities, Chicago and Baltimore, two troubled cities. Telling you, we always hear about over the holidays, Chicago had 150 shootings over the weekend. We hear about that stuff. But the mayors of those cities are turning things around. Other cities should look at what they're doing, because these are some troubled cities when it comes to violence. and they're turning it around silently. Nobody's talking about it. Yeah, think about that. Let's take a break, and then we'll come back. 513-749-1230, The Lincoln Ware Show, 1230, The Buzz.
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0: 1230 WDBZ, the buzz of Cincinnati, your talk station. Just looking at some of the chat going on YouTube. And James Muhammad, see, I don't know if your thinking is correct, James Muhammad. He says, Brother Lincoln Ware, do you know that the black people are God's? Black people are God's people, and we are living in America, yet Allah God lives in us. And he did create us first. Okay, James Muhammad. Okay. All right. Mr. Ware, it's a new one on Fox 19, Sydney Moore. Get her in the studio. Yeah, I got to do. I thought I'd call down there for her, and I haven't heard back from her. Yeah. Yeah, I saw Sydney Moore. She's pretty good. She's young, and she's pretty good to be so young. You know what I mean? She looks real seasoned. So I have to give her credit. Yes. All right. Let's move along. 513-749-1230. Let's go to Florida and talk to Suitcase. Suitcase, how you doing?
11: I'm doing well. Doing well.
0: What's going on down in Florida, the Sunshine State?
11: It's hot. This is it. It's being hot.
0: Oh, yeah? I can imagine.
11: I was calling about, well, a couple of things, but that when you talk about the tax for the school system, it always sounds great, but when there's no restrictions put around the taxes, it always goes back to the administration, and they get the money, and it never goes back to the school where the students need the help.
0: Now that, you know, they're cutting administrators, and, they're cutting teachers, so I think the money that we're going to get if this levy passes is going straight to, you know, hiring more teachers, paying for the teachers that you got. I mean, they had to lay off a lot of teachers and principals and things like that, so I don't know.
11: When I say the administration, I'm not really talking about the people at that level. I'm talking about the people going back to the state or in between the state and the actual administration of the school. Like, take, for instance, lottery. You know, they beg Florida residents that the schools and all this stuff will be great with lottery.
0: Well,
11: the closed board schools, since the lottery has happened, and none of the schools have received none of the lottery money because they always put it back into the general fund.
0: I know.
11: And it goes to somewhere else.
0: So it's not the lottery's fault. They give the money that they said they were giving. It's the people who's administering the money. They're not maybe doing what they're supposed to do. It goes into the general fund. Yeah, there's not a fund that says lottery money just...
11: Well, one of the things they do, because I used to be an administrator in the school, one of the things they do is like chalk. Chalk has been exiting out of the school system like 40 years ago. However, they still budget a chalk budget for $200,000. And then if you reallocate that chalk budget for $200,000, then the state or somebody investigates you as stealing money, and they put you on the news as this person has stole $200,000. But what they did is just reallocated the budget, and nobody uses chalk anymore. We all using digital technology, but that's a way they get it back to the general fund is allocating for areas that nobody uses anymore. And then when people on the lower level, like at the principal level, or you know, they can make they call them for stealing and stuff like that. And that's what's been happening in the state of Florida. So nobody even really messed with it. That's what happened with FAMU back around 2003. They fired all those folks and accused them for stealing. But what they were doing was just reallocating the money that the state had awarded them. And they came after them. Jeb Bush went after them. So, I mean, that's just, it just happens when they when they get these tax dollars, they wanted to go back to the general fund.
0: Yeah, do they still use chalkboards in schools nowadays?
11: That's what I'm saying. They don't, but it's still on the budget.
0: I don't know whether there's a budget for chalk.
11: When I was at FAMU, which is a public
0: school. And how long ago was that?
11: This was 2003.
0: Okay.
11: When I graduated from FAMU, and we were using digital boards then at FAMU, but we couldn't even get a new bulb for a projector because they were like, they didn't have it in the budget because at that time, the bulbs for the projector was like $500, and they was just like, well, we can't reallocate money to get the bulbs. So we had to not use digital technology, you know, because they couldn't afford the money, even though they were getting money and telling everybody that, you know, news clippings that the state was giving them money from Jeb Bush was donating out. But it was going really back to the general fund. And they were just, you know, anytime the money tried to get reallocated toward to something useful, they would set them up for stealing. That's what happened to President Humphrey.
0: I got to believe chalk is so cheap nowadays, too.
11: Well, I mean that's an example. I mean, I wouldn't get caught up into that. Yeah. I'm just saying that they use line items that's not being used anymore, and they allocate large amounts of money to it, knowing that at the end of the year, this money is coming back to the general fund, and it's not going to be used.
0: Well, I got to figure that the schools would not send any money back. You know, they would use every penny.
11: Why would you?
0: You can find some way.
11: If you own digital technology, why would you spend money to order chalk? Even if you could, that don't make sense.
0: Well,
11: you
0: know they would find somewhere else to spend the money,
11: the fund to pull it in with the new technology.
0: I mean, you could even buy the football team new uniforms rather than send the money back to the state. So I don't think any school is sending any money back to any place they get it from.
11: Look at Doug Williams when he was at Grambling State. They fired him for wanting to updating the weight room at Grambling State because they were talking about he was misusing the funds to update, you know, the same. He was using the same equipment when he was in school as a coach, you know what I'm saying? All the way back to when he was playing, they had updated. I'm just saying schools have those budgets and they don't allow people to reallocate the funds to get it to the student so they could use it. But then they always want to apply taxes because they want to use it for other things other than, you know, learning tools and student resources for the actual person who needs it. That's the only thing I'm saying.
0: All right. Well, I hear you. I hope our levy passed for CPS, but I'm hearing a lot of grumblings over it. We got two levies on the ballot, one for Children's Services and one for Cincinnati Public Schools.
11: Yeah, I just hope that, you know, if it does pass, they really put levies on it. So, I mean, you know, boundaries on focusing on, you know, solving, you know, the resource and providing resources instead of putting it in some administrative pocket as a bonus, you know, for goal settings.
0: Now, are you still an IT specialist?
11: Yeah. I provide services to the government.
0: Okay, what do you think about AI? How's the government using AI now?
11: So, I used to do, I call it pseudo AI since like 2007. And it's not, I mean, it's a lot of things around it, but it's used for analytical and statistical purposes. That's the main focus where it excels. Mm-hmm. But they try to put it into other areas so they can fire people. It's just a tool to be able to get rid of folks in a time where, you know, profits are increasing for shareholders, CEOs, CFOs, whatever. And it's just a way to get, you know, thin out people and, you know, get more money, you know, doing tax benefits and, you know, the money grab. It's just like they did back in with the oil spill. All these travel companies went and said, hey, you know, we not making any sales because of travel, you know, because of the oil spill. And they got the money. As soon as they got the money, the travel company laid off all these hundreds of people.
0: Yeah, yeah.
11: You know what I'm saying? And gave all themselves profit. It's the same thing. Yeah. I mean, AI, you know, does what it does, but it's not a reason to lay off folks. That's why, you know, they having to hire those folks back because they didn't realize, you know, how much money it costs to support AI. It costs more to support AI than just keeping a human on staff.
0: All right. Good talking to you, Suitcase. And
11: all right,
0: before I let you go, I got to hear you say IRS.
11: IRS.
0: Okay. Thanks for your call. All right. The IRS. Yes. That sounds just like him on that commercial. I'm telling you. That is Suitcase doing that commercial. Unbelievable. All right. 513-749-1230. Lincoln Ware with you till 1 o'clock this afternoon. Coming up at 1. Shopton. Keeping it real. Keeping it real. 1230. The Buzz.
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0: 1230 WDBZ, the Buzz of Cincinnati, your talk station, Lincoln Ware with you. It's a good thing I don't throw away papers. I put them in a stack. I don't throw them away. I keep them for about a week. And sometimes papers that I write stuff down on, I just put it in that stack. And every week I throw the stack out. And lucky for Razzle Dazzle that I didn't throw the stack away. Razzle Dazzle?
2: Hey, yeah, this is him.
0: Okay, you need it.
2: Hey, Lincoln, didn't I see you yesterday up at the meeting?
0: Oh, was that you? What?
3: He said, where are you going, to the dairy?
2: Yeah, that was me.
0: You said what now to me?
2: Yeah, I didn't get a chance to say nothing to you. Y'all was gone back in that back room.
0: Yeah, we had the executive, we had to go into executive session.
2: Yeah.
0: Okay.
2: No.
0: Now I got a number for you to call to get your oxygen bag that Cecil Thomas may be able to help you with.
2: Okay.
0: Can you write this number down?
2: Yeah.
0: Okay. 614, that's the area code, 614.
2: Okay.
0: 466.
2: 466.
0: 1645.
2: 1645.
0: Yes.
2: You said that's Cecil Thomas?
0: Yeah, that's Cecil Thomas' office. They're expecting your call.
2: Okay.
0: Now, did you have on like a suit?
2: I had on, yeah, black and white checkers.
0: Yeah, that was you? Okay.
2: Yeah, that was me.
0: All right, Razzle Dazzle, I did see you yesterday. Yes.
2: Yeah.
0: All right.
2: Y'all moved out when I was talking to this one guy.
0: Yeah, we had to go into executive session, and talk about stuff, you know. Okay.
2: Yeah, I seen y'all when I walked back past here.
0: Okay.
2: Yeah.
0: All right. Well, it was good seeing you. Good seeing you.
2: All right, then, baby. I appreciate it.
0: All right.
2: Yeah, I missed the walking club.
0: Yeah.
2: I can't get out there no more.
0: I can tell. You slow moving.
2: Yeah. Okay. I've been down and out for about a year and a half.
0: Too. Okay. All right. Well, it was good seeing you, Razzle Dazzle.
2: All right, nigga, and I'll talk to you.
0: Thanks for your call.
2: Yeah.
0: All right. That was Razzle Dazzle. Okay. Hopefully he can get that oxygen tank. But I can see why he hasn't made it to the walking club. Yeah, he's slow moving now.
4: Razzle Dazzle, you get in that back room and find out what they're doing back there.
0: I don't like the way he said, y'all went to the back room. Yes.
4: What are they doing? Sacrificing somebody back there? Boy. What's going on?
0: No, just moving into executive session.
4: Y'all put on black robes and hoods.
0: No. He said that kind of suspicious there. Y'all went to the back room. Yeah, the smoke-filled room in the back. It didn't sound right. Okay. Oh, boy. Somebody says, Amy Acton, she's got TV ads running now. She's got her ads running on TV, and there's going to be more to come. More to come. I mean, she doesn't have the millions and millions of dollars Ramaswamy's secret PACs are paying for his commercials, which are all lies, by the way. But she's coming back. She's coming. She's got more commercials to follow, and we'll see. All right, let's go to Gary. Gary, how are you?
6: What's going on, Brother Lake?
0: Hey, Gary.
6: What's going on, Brother Lake?
0: How you doing? What's all that noise in the background?
6: I'm at work, man.
0: Oh,
6: I'm at
0: man.
6: Work right
0: okay. Now, are you on speaker?
6: I got a slight bone to pick with you, though.
0: Okay.
6: Yesterday, I caught the show, the replay, and it was a brother that had called up there basically saying that Black Americans didn't have any culture, and you were kind of, you know, siding with him. And I'm here to correct that. You know, we are the culture of America, if you really think about it. I mean, the music from the rock and roll, jazz, boom.
0: Yes. He kind of caught me off guard with the way he asked that question, what he was saying. But you're right. You're absolutely right. I'm not arguing with you, Gary. I'm on your side.
6: Yeah. okay, and I appreciate it. I was like, man, what the heck is this guy talking about? Like, if you look all around the globe, right?
0: Who was that? Who was that that said that anyway? Who was that? Do you remember?
6: I don't know, man. He said, I was like, this guy, he was definitely is lost. He ain't did his research.
0: I'm trying to think who that was. It wasn't the Pharaoh, was it? I can't think of who that was.
6: And the Pharaoh say some kind of suspect stuff, too. Like, black Americans, they look over to Africa like, I mean, that's what they want us to do. Stay focused on Africa so we can keep taking y'all resources over here in the
0: back. Right. Well, you make a good point. Yeah, right.
6: You know. And I'm like, you know, we are the culture of America.
0: We need to look. Americans. We need to look ahead instead of looking back.
6: Right. And I literally called you. I haven't called you probably maybe 12 years, right?
0: 12 years. Man. Okay, Gary.
6: And I remember back then you would say, you know, okay, y'all want to go over to Africa? Y'all going to come right back here once y'all see how it is over there.
0: Yes.
6: And I've been to Togo.
0: Yeah.
6: It's a lovely place, West African country. Beautiful people. But I wouldn't pick that anyway over here, being here in America. This is my own land.
0: Yeah, I hear you.
6: You know what I'm saying? You know what I'm saying? So I'm like, this guy obviously doesn't know. Like, when they show black people, they show black Americans globally. They show us when it comes to anything cultural.
0: Mm-hmm.
6: No, they show us.
0: Everybody copies us, if you think about
6: it. Exactly.
0: Yes.
6: Exactly. A buddy of mine,
0: the folks in Africa copy us with music and stuff. Even over in Africa, they try to with these Afro beats and stuff like that. They really get it from that R&B Motown beats back in the day. They get that stuff from there. And
6: exactly.
0: Yes.
6: Exactly. And a lot of them don't even pay homage, man.
0: Yeah.
6: You know, and that's the tip. That's like, come on, man, y'all. I don't even want to give props where credit is due. Just pay respect. A buddy of mine was stationed over during the invasion of Iraq after 9/11, right? He was over in Japan. He said the Nigerians were over there saying that they were black Americans.
0: Okay.
6: this was 20 years ago.
0: Jeez.
6: He like, man, they over there messing up our plan. That's how playing is us.
0: Right.
6: In the Japanese potato, the difference. They know the difference.
0: Unbelievable. All right, Gary.
6: Like what you say is unbelievable.
0: I'll let you
6: get
0: back.
6: That's how I want it, man.
0: I'll let you get back to work, Gary, and don't wait 12 years to call again.
6: Oh, no, I got you, bro.
0: Okay. All right. It's Gary.

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1: And they're playing the Atomic Dog and all kind of stuff. You know what I mean? And Cincinnati. Oh, we love Cincinnati. History. Oh, boy. Unbelievable.
2: A losing playlist for a losing team. Yes. Man, change the playlist.
1: They need to upgrade their playlist. And the guy who says third down. You know, and they say this in all the stadiums around the league. When it's third down, the guy, he says, it's third, to bring the crowd into it. So they want to stop them on third down, and they want the defense to get riled up. Well, the Bengals guy, his third doesn't last long enough. It dies out before they even get ready. The crowd is silent when the quarterback takes the snap. And I'm like, if I can hold my good morning long enough, I can definitely hold my third long enough for the quarterback to take the snap and the crowd is still into it. And for some reason, they just don't. I'm like, the guy's finished saying third and they're walking up to take the snap. Come on, we need that crowd in. Because as soon as he stops saying third, the crowd just drops out. They get silent. And I ran into Elizabeth Blackburn, who is, the grandkids of Elizabeth. And I forgot the other daughter, Mike Brown's granddaughters. And I was telling them, you got to do better with the third down. They said, well, let me hear you do it. And I did it for them. And they're like, oh, that's great, man. Okay, now do that in the audience. I'm like, what? You just dismissing me like that? Just do it. Do it in the audience. No, I'm telling you, you need to have the guy with the PA to do it. Not me in the stands. You need a different PA guy doing that third down. Yeah, I tell you. Unbelievable. But if anybody go, I don't even know if I'm going to the game. If it's raining, you won't see me there for a preseason game. And I got to look at the weather map to look at the timeline. And if that timeline is around 7 o'clock when, it's raining, you won't see me there tonight. But, what can I say? They do have, Bengals will win 12 games this year. Damn that music and third down announcer. That pass rush better improve. Somebody said the Bengals are using the same playlist from 88. I believe it. Yeah. They need better music and it will liven up the crowd more. Unbelievable. Only James Muhammad would say rain is a beautiful thing. Well, maybe so. If you live down in Puerto Rico, rain right now would be a beautiful thing. Yeah.
2: If you don't have to drive in it or walk in it or live outside, yeah, it's great when you're trying to go to sleep. And that, but.
1: Well, I like rain when it's at night when you're sleeping.
2: Yeah.
1: That sounds good. But all this rain, all the flooding going on in Indiana and even here in the city, people's houses flooding. And but it never rains in Lincoln Heights. It never rains in beautiful Lincoln Heights.
3: How you doing? Greetings to you from beautiful Lincoln Heights.
1: I'm doing great.
3: And I'm going to say that from now on, okay?
1: Yes.
3: Now, Lincoln, thank you for being the host with the most.

0: And Sharon Ware, the lady of Walk and Talk. And the real Terrence Hardwood is fine, sir. And I don't want you to say nothing.
1: I'm not saying anything. I mean, he has been fired from jobs because he was so good looking. I don't know if you knew that.
0: I didn't know that. Well, I'm going to quit saying that then. Metropolitan Sewer District. Oh, honey, I made y'all some tea, and I made them coffee.
1: Oh, really?
0: Yes, I had that for them. And I told Dennis, I talked to the guys out there, and I told
1: them.
0: They didn't drink.
1: That's what I get ready to say. I would be skeptical. I'm out there working, and some strange lady comes out of a house with some tea for me. I would wonder what's in that tea.
0: No, it wasn't like that. It wasn't like that. Don't start nothing, Lincoln.
1: No, I'm just saying. I've seen too many movies, you know?
0: I've been cutting grass, and I promised a couple of guys that I would cut their grass.
1: Uh-huh.
0: And, oh, they're real nice.
1: Yes. You promised some guys you would cut their grass.
0: Yes, I did.
1: Why won't they cut their own grass?
0: I don't know. Don't start nothing, Lincoln.
1: I wouldn't let those grown-ass men cut their own grass.
0: Well, I'm going to put it like this. I am so glad to be in Metropolitan Sewer District. They are so nice to me.
1: Well, I think everybody's in the Metropolitan Sewer District lives in this area.
0: They had to work and do some work out here.
1: Yes.
0: But I won't say that because my cousin, the judge, he says that you can't tell people personal business. And I'm not going to tell that.
1: Okay.
0: Okay?
1: Okay.
0: But I want to say hello to Metropolitan Sewer District.
1: Yes.
0: And hello to Alden Rumpke and all the Rumpke guy. He was so nice. Well, I'm going to leave that alone.
1: All right.
0: But I'm going to say this to everyone.
1: Yes.
0: Keep calling Lincoln. Lincoln, hey, I got on your shirt this morning, baby.
1: Oh, boy. You walking around the house with nothing on but the Lincoln Wear T-shirt.
0: Hey. And I've been out there cutting grass, too.
1: With nothing on but the Lincoln Wear T-shirt?
0: I put on a little more than that.
1: Okay.
0: Don't start no mess. Okay, you know what? Behave yourself.
1: All right. I hear you.
0: And to everyone out there, I love y'all. And, hey, I don't care. I'm like my cousin now, Stephon.
1: Yes. Oh, boy.
2: Miss Nettie, you doing all this work for all these men. What do you have left over at the end of the day for Mr. Frog?
0: You know what? Don't start nothing. Don't you start anything. I'm so glad that you're there, real Terrence Howard. God bless you both, okay? I'm leave y'all alone.
1: All right.
0: I'm going to listen to y'all.
1: Bye. All right. Thanks for your call. She's been drinking what's in that tea. She's serving those Metropolitan Sewer District guys that they didn't drink. They didn't drink it. She took it to them. And maybe they just poured it in the sewer line there. I'm not sure what they did with it.
2: And she was wearing nothing but the Lincoln Wear Walking Club
1: shirt.
2: Oh,
1: boy. I tell you. They probably said, what's in this tea? Let's move along. 513-749-1230. Hey, JB, how are you?
3: Hey, how you doing today, Mr. Ware?
1: I'm hanging in there. What's up?
3: Nothing much. I just wondered, have they stopped the shootings out here, and have they done anything about it?
1: Shootings out where?
3: Out in the city.
1: Oh. There's one on occasion every other day. Every two or three days, there's a shooting.
3: There's one shooting every other day.
1: I don't know whether they can just stop it at will, but there's some things they could probably do to cut down on them.
3: Yeah. I just wondered, man, because it's been a lot going on over in Avondale and
1: they just
3: all
1: had
3: around.
1: A shooting in Avondale 2 days ago.
3: Yeah, shooting over there. I'm scared to go anywhere, man. I'd be scared to go out my house.
1: Yeah. Well, don't be scared. Don't be scared. Or don't be scared, as they say.
3: Don't be scared. Yeah. I be wondering, man. I've been wanting to get in touch with my relatives. I called one this morning. She said she was wiped out. She said she had been out of Alabama.
1: Oh, yeah?
3: And she just got back Tuesday. Yeah.
1: Okay. Well, good for her. I'm glad she made it back out of Alabama. Some people go to Alabama and they don't make it back.
3: Yeah, that's what I know.
1: All right. JB?
3: That's all I got.
1: Sounds like it. Have a great day, JB.
3: Yeah, I'm going to try.
1: All right. And don't let those gangsters keep you in your house. If you feel like you want to go out, just go on out.
3: Yeah, that's what I'm going to do. I'm going to go out a little while.
1: Okay.
3: Give me something to eat and come back in.
1: All right. Okay.
3: Okay.
1: All right, JB. Thanks for your call.
3: All right.
1: All right. JB's going out. Get him something to eat. And hopefully he makes it back in. Unbelievable. All right. Earlier, we were talking about how they seem to be cutting crime in Chicago and Baltimore. Two black mayors have found the secret sauce, pretty much. But you don't hear anything about it. Nobody's talking about it. They're only talking about the cities that has 5 and 6 homicides every day. Talk about the leadership of those cities. But when the black mayors are doing something good, you don't hear a peep. Not a peep. The black firefighters coming to town starting, I think, Sunday. Black firefighters, CAFA. And I've got a couple of black firefighters on my TV show this coming Sunday morning. So check them out. Yeah. And also have a guy that black men dress up in suits. They bring their sons with them if they want to come. They dress up and then they walk. They're going to be walking through Walnut Hills this year. And they go to the different businesses there, and you know, just to highlight the businesses. And they're going to walk through Walnut Hills starting at, I think it's 3 o'clock Saturday. They're going to put their suits on and just go from business to business, and they'll have a great time. They'll be on the show. That's next Saturday when that's going to happen. So they'll be on the show Sunday morning. Check out Cincinnati Issues Sunday morning, and you'll see what they're doing in the community. A lot of great things happening. A lot of great things happening with the black firefighters. And anytime I talk about black firefighters, I remember back in 1973, when I first started working at WCIN, I guess the federal government had put a consent decree down on the fire department saying they were discriminating. They needed to hire so many black people, and they were running commercials. And the one firefighter, he came on, he said, I'm the first black firefighter I've ever seen. You know, you could hear the sirens in the back. And yeah, I'm the first black firefighter that I have ever seen. We need more, you know. And he gave the number for you to call to sign up to become a firefighter. And a bunch of black firefighters were hired back in the 70s with the Cincinnati Fire Department. So it paid off. It paid off. And they've got a host of black firefighters now. They need more. For some reason, I see the recruit class. They show pictures of the graduating recruit class. And I only see maybe 2 or 3 blacks in the class of about 20 or 30. You know, you see 2 or 3 black firefighters. That's got to change. That's got to change. All right, let's take a break. And we'll come back. 513-749-1230. Lincoln Ware with you. 1230, The Buzz.
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0: We are the Buzz of Cincinnati, your talk station. Lincoln Ware with you. And I went to get me some tea. Then I saw the promotions director, and she was telling me, Lincoln, you know you got a van hit at 1 o'clock. I'm like, huh? A van hit? What the hell is that? I've been working here 25 years. I've never done a van hit before. They use that for the music stations. The Wiz and 100.3. What the hell I'm going to do with a van hit? You know what? I'm supposed to be at Corinthian at 1 o'clock with the tent and just stay there. I don't know what this is. I got to check into that. But I've been here for 25 years. Actually, 26 next month, I think. What is it? I think it's this month. We started in August of 2020. And, but anyway, I'm like, what the hell's a van hit? What do I do? She said, just show up. So I'll be over at Corinthian at 1 o'clock. Yes.
1: Does this mean I have to call my special guest at the last 15 minutes of the show?
0: No. I'll get there when I get there.
1: Oh, okay.
0: You know,
1: okay.
0: Nothing like that. No. So I don't know. Somebody was saying, and they said it was on CNN Now. I didn't see it. But somebody on YouTube said the sailors on board the USS Abraham Lincoln were jumping overboard because of stress or something. They said it was on CNN. I didn't see it. But remember I mentioned that either earlier this week or last week that some stuff was getting ready to happen on the Abraham Lincoln. Because you cannot be out at port that long and the shower, you know, you got to shower with cold water. They didn't have supplies. They're just sitting out there trying to show strength for Donald Trump. And not even caring about the soldiers. That's why Hegseth should not be the Secretary of Defense. He has no clue of what it's like being at sea for that long. And now it's starting the show. You just can't do it. You can't do these guys like that. It's not easy, folks. And then you look out and you don't see anything but water. It depends on how far they are away from the shore. They're probably not real close to the shore. They're out, so they can't use a handheld missile launcher or something to shoot the ship. So you probably can't even see any land. You probably haven't seen any land for I don't know when. And it's taking a toll. I thought maybe they would have some kind of riots on the ship before these people start jumping overboard. But I don't know. I didn't see the story. Somebody just posted that on YouTube. I haven't seen the story. They said it was on CIN, but now they're just talking about Leavitt stepping down as the White House correspondent, White House, obviously the press secretary, White House. So I don't know. Let's go to Elwood Jones. I was just thinking about you this morning, Elwood, because three prisoners are being executed in one day here in the United States. And I thought about how close you came to being one of those three.
2: Yes, I was. And I'm still with hope in my heart that DeWine do the right thing.
0: Yes.
2: And pardon all them guys on death row and put it on the shelf until they get it right.
0: And, well, he's talking about, he's saying once he believed in the death penalty, now I think he's changing his mind.
2: Well, some people said he did it after he really thought about a little bit more of what he's going to do. I've been one of them once, and I want him to clearly hear that. The only reason I'm not dead, it's because they didn't have the drug.
0: I know. Just think. If they had those drugs, it was over for you.
2: Yes. And so they do kill innocent people because I've been one of them.
0: Yep.
2: And it's you know, I don't think no one in the world should hold that power to take another man's life. I agree something got to be. I believed in the death penalty until it happened to me.
0: Yeah.
2: And I.
0: Hello? No, he hung up on himself. Elwood, call me back. Call me back, Elwood. And, yeah, he could have been one of those three, you know, they just didn't have the right, couldn't find the drug combination that they use. They use three types of drugs and they have to use them all three and they couldn't find a couple of them. And, that's delayed his death penalty, delayed it and long enough for him to get the courts to stop it. And, Now he's suing the Blue Ash police. And Elwood, call back. I don't know, maybe his battery on his phone died or something. I'm not sure. But Elwood, call me back. And he didn't seem, maybe he didn't seem his normal self today for some reason. He seemed a little different. I don't know. So, we'll see what happens. I think that might be him calling me back now. And I don't know. He's on there with Terrence. Somebody's talking to Terrence. Is that him? Okay, that's okay. Elwood, you back?
2: Yeah, I'm sorry, Lincoln. I hit the mute button.
0: Okay,
2: I'm sorry.
0: Okay,
2: but I do need your help.
0: Uh-oh.
2: You can help me try to get the mayor to find jobs for these kids.
0: Well, I was reading a story this morning, a story about Chicago. And a story about Baltimore, how their crime rate has gone down drastically. And part of the solution was jobs for teenagers.
2: And that's all I've been saying, Lincoln. And I've been trying to push it as much as I can. If they give these kids jobs instead of putting all this money in this police department buying these tanks and all. For what reason? We need all that in this city.
0: Yes, yes.
2: And they can put them in their own neighborhoods, cleaning up, picking up paper. And they will learn the responsibility of their own neighborhood and have that respect. They would have crime. They would even tell them, no, we ain't going to have it in our neighborhood no more.
0: Yeah.
2: And that is a simple task.
0: Yes, it
2: they
0: is.
2: They don't want it. He don't want to do it, and some leaders don't want to get involved, even ministers, because what I offered, to take the ex-cons and put them over them that who need jobs, and this is what you do. You mentor them. It's got to start somewhere.
0: Yeah. I don't know. So I think putting the ex-cons over the teenagers, and I guess that could work, but a lot of parents might be a little skeptical. You know, they don't know what charges these guys. They're out of jail.
2: Look at it this way, Lincoln. I know it's hesitant to lots of people.
0: Yeah.
2: But you had it years ago when Leslie Gaines ran it. He had the thing putting ex-cons over. Right there on Gilbert Avenue, out of that church, right beside the funeral home.
0: Yes,
2: and
0: I remember.
2: It worked.
0: Mm-hmm.
2: So all I'm saying, the Joy Program, all these programs was formed always from the 60s to the 70s to help ex-cons. But then it was also the business of lines took that on as well. But they put jobs back out there. This is the part. You want to be a part of this program, then this is what you got to do. It's just like the second chance. They getting the second chance, and they helping the child from going to jail. We got to do better than we doing. All we doing is locking up our kids.
0: You're right.
2: We really do have to turn this around. We making a multi-million enterprise by caging our kids.
0: Yes.
2: And people are not getting it.
0: I hear you. Well, Elwood Jones, I will mention that to the mayor the next time I see him. They've got jobs for teenagers, but they need more, I guess. They need more. They don't have enough.
2: They got plenty. That job circus there is having picking up trash. I'm sure some going to frown, but some will take it.
0: Yes.
2: And it'll show them a way out of the streets.
0: All right.
2: I'm just saying what they did for us. I came up in that youth corps. When I came out of the youth corps, I'd end up down there at, what you call them, on Central Parkway. Safety lane. Remember the safety lane?
0: Yeah, I remember the safety lane, yes.
2: Right there on Central Park. Mm-hmm. That's where I got in the youth corps job. That's yes. where I was, right down in there.
0: All right.
2: I know it works.
0: Hey, thanks for your call.
2: Okay,
0: appreciate
2: thank
0: it.
2: You.
0: All right, that's Elwood Jones, who was on death row for quite a few years there. And he escaped maybe, what, 3 times of being executed? He didn't escape prison, but he escaped being executed. And now he's out. Case overturned. He's a free man. He's suing the Blue Ash Police Department. He's suing the state. And we'll see what happens. All right, we're going to take a break, and we'll come back with, you might know her as Portia Benz. You might know her as Tori Turner. But she's in the studio. We'll take a break. 12:30, The Buzz.
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16: Yep. No, no. 1230 WDBZ, The Buzz of Cincinnati, your talk station. Lincoln Ware with you. In the studio with me, none other than, you. Probably, like I said, you probably know her as Portia Benz. You might know her as Tori Turner. And, oh, that's right, we got to go to the Dukester before we get into our conversation with Tori Turner. And Dukester, what's cooking on a Thursday?
17: Hey, good morning to you, Lincoln, and a special good morning to all the Buzz listeners that had to spend the last couple of nights with us at Duke Energy Service. 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
16: All right, that's the Dukester right there in the Summit Plaza on Reading Road. In the studio with me, none other than Portia Benz, Tori Turner. Her real name is now is Tori Turner. She works for the Tabard House, so don't call the Tabard House asking for Portia Benz.
18: Right.
16: Yes. So what have you been up to?
3: Well, I've been working with youth for the last double-digit years.
16: Okay, okay.
3: Youth employment. So it's funny that you were just talking about youth employment.
16: Mm-hmm.
3: That's what I've been doing in Cincinnati for the last 10-plus years.
16: And working for the Talbert House.
3: The Talbert House.
16: Yeah. Now, you've got this new Next Level. What is that about?
3: It's a symposium, a youth symposium for youth 14 to 24. And we thought to put this together because youth don't know what they want to do when they get out of school.
16: Yeah.
3: And it's very important to know what you want to do while you're in school so that you can make plans for
16: after school. Right, right. They don't make plans. I don't know what I'm going to do. And then your graduation is next week.
3: Yeah. And then when you get out, it's like,
16: what am I going to do?
3: Right, right. So it's a youth empowerment event. It's hosted by Talbert House, and it's youth ambassadors, and it's supported by CCMEP, which is the program that I work for.
16: Okay.
3: And that's an employment program, pay, training, employment. It's a great program.
16: And what's the ages for that program?
3: That 14 to 24.
16: 14 to 24.
3: 14 to 24. So come to the symposium so that you can learn a little bit about what we do.
16: Mm-hmm.
3: You can get some valuable information. We're going to have, we call him Super B. Mm-hmm. Dr. Eugene Blaylock from North College Hill.
16: Oh, yeah, I know him. Mm-hmm.
3: North College Hill. He's going to be one of our guest speakers. Mary Weinberg will be there speaking about her Olympic journey. And Jermaine Hill is an artist management, in artist management. And there are a lot of kids who are interested in entertainment.
16: Yeah, yeah.
3: So they think.
16: Right.
3: So we're going to see if we can dispel that myth.
16: Okay.
3: But those are three of the guests that will be on the hot seat. That's what we call the segment, a hot seat. Then we'll have three breakouts.
16: Okay.
3: Everybody will rotate in the breakouts. And then we'll have a last activity called Network Bingo.
16: Okay.
3: So you can win gift cards during Network Bingo, go eat in between. So it'll be quick. Fast-paced, moving, but hopefully when they leave, the youth leave, they'll leave with something on their minds about what they want to pursue.
16: And what type of paid internships do you have?
3: So at CCMEP, we don't call them internships.
16: Okay.
3: We actually employ them. So Talbert House actually hires the youth, and then we kind of outsource them to area businesses so that they can get work experience.
16: Okay.
3: Put that on their resume so that when they're ready to get independent, then
16: they might like what they're doing.
3: They may, and that's the whole premise is for that employer to say, "Hey, I want to keep you on, and I'll pay you this time instead of trying out on somebody else's time. I'll pay you this time." So that's the whole premise.
16: Okay, so people need to contact. They need to show up. What's the date?
3: So
16: time,
3: the
16: and
3: date,
16: place?
3: The date, time, and place is Monday, the 17th. We're going to be at UC Digital. So that is off of Lincoln.
16: Reading Road and Lincoln.
3: Reading Road and Lincoln will be there from noon until 3:30. You gotta register.
16: Okay.
3: So go to talberthouse.org, type in Next Level. That's the name of the symposium, Next Level. And the registration form will pop up. And we have very limited space.
16: Mm-hmm.
3: So...
16: And parents, you need to, push your kids. A lot of times, parents don't push these kids, and then they just get lost.
3: And they're just flailing.
16: right. Yeah. So get your kid. Maybe you want parents out there, you might want to go ahead and sign your kid up.
3: Absolutely.
16: And tell them about it and make sure they get
3: there. And then make sure they get there on Monday.
16: Yeah,
3: yes.
16: Yeah.
3: We'll take care of them once they get there.
16: Yes, yes. And where is this going to take place now? Oh, you said at the
3: UC Digital Futures
16: building. That's a nice place over there, too.
3: Yes, very nice. Mm-hmm. Yeah.
16: All right, and it's going to be from 12 to 3:30.
3: Mm-hmm.
16: All right.
3: Mm-hmm.
16: And they could, see, might find the field they want to get into.
3: Hopefully. We'll have some resource vendors there so they can talk one-on-one with employers, ask them, those deep questions you might be afraid to ask in an interview.
16: So 14
3: to 24.
16: Mm-hmm. And so parents have kids in school, getting ready to start school. When should they really contact you to try to get one of these jobs for the summer or something?
3: Oh, now. We're a year-round program.
16: Really? Okay.
3: So go to the Talbert House website and you can enroll. There's an eligibility requirement.
16: Mm-hmm.
3: So, of course, 14 to 24.
16: Yeah.
3: And then you have to be within a certain income range and have a minor child in the household.
16: Okay.
3: So a baby brother, baby sister, nephew, something like that in the household. But once you meet those income requirements, you're in. We have pay...
18: Can I say we incentivize for everything?
16: Yes, go ahead.
18: You breathe in, yes. We incentivize. Breathe out, we incentivize. So we have plenty of paid trainings that they can be a part of even before summer employment.
16: Oh, man.
18: So there's many a way.
16: Okay.
18: To make a little money.
16: See, people need to get this information. A lot of people had no idea this was going on.
18: Oh,
16: see?
18: Absolutely. We've been doing this for quite some time.
16: Yeah, okay. And people probably didn't have a clue. That's why we have the Lincoln Ware Show to get people the information so they can pass on to their kids who are probably playing video games right now.
18: Uh-huh.
16: Nothing to look forward to.
18: They could have been in our paid training class today picking up that $50 incentive.
16: Oh, boy. Unbelievable. Yeah. So this coming Monday, Next Level, what's the website?
18: TalbertHouse.org.
16: Okay.
18: And then on the chat, in the chat box, put Next Level.
16: Okay. Mm-hmm. And you'll be good to go. So, do you miss radio?
18: Of course.
16: Yes. Once it gets in your blood, it's there.
18: It never goes away.
16: Yes. Have you ever thought about, man, maybe I can pick up a weekend here or there? You ever think about that?
18: I don't know. I'm telling you, this job keeps me so busy that that thought, I don't know.
16: But you go
18: I'd have to move some things around.
16: We go back to the WCIN days. Man, you were fresh. You were nervous. You were just learning.
18: I know. Lincoln, do you remember you taught me how to splice?
16: Yeah.
18: You taught me how to splice, and I'm good at it now. I am very good at it.
16: And now you do it on the computer.
18: Yes. That's what makes me good.
16: We had razor blades.
18: Yes.
16: And we had tape.
18: Yes.
16: And you would get the tape there, and you would mark it with your little grease pencil.
18: Mm-hmm.
16: And then you put it on the splicing board.
18: Mm-hmm.
16: You would take that razor blade, cut, and then put the tape there and put it back up. You never knew.
18: I could cut the breath out of you.
16: I know. That's what you could take the S off a word if you wanted to.
18: Yes.
16: I mean, and that's, I was happy to teach you how to do it. Somebody taught me how to do that stuff.
18: Absolutely. But no, really, that really helped when it came to the digital side.
16: Yeah.
18: Just to know how to do it by hand.
16: Right.
18: It made me really good at it digitally. Okay. So thank you very much.
16: You're welcome. Now, radio has changed so much since we started. It's just unbelievable. Now everything is automated, computerized. It's just totally.
18: And you're
16: different.
18: On camera.
16: Yeah, on camera.
18: That defeats the whole purpose of radio.
16: Yeah, you're right.
18: That's the part I don't like.
16: Right, because people, they don't know what you look. They imagine what you look like.
18: Yeah.
16: You know, but it's just things have changed so much. I've watched the stuff change.
18: Yeah,
16: and I'm like, geez, it's not like the old days.
18: But you've been hanging in there. All of the changes, the technology makes it a very different animal.
16: Yeah, it does, I tell you. But I'm glad you over at the Talbert House doing some things that helping the youth, and you're doing a great job.
18: Yes, thank you. I love it.
16: Well, thank you for stopping by, and folks need to jump on board this next level.
18: Yes, register because it's filling up quickly, and we don't have a lot of space. We can't just let everybody come in. It's very limited space, so register. Yeah.
16: And parents, 14 to 24, that's the age.
18: Yep.
16: All right,
18: yep.
16: 14 to 24, get them started now.
18: Yep.
16: They need to know what they want to do when they get out of school.
18: Yep.
16: They need to know. All right. Tori, thank you for
18: stopping
16: by.
18: Thank you so much. Thank you.
16: Tori Turner right here. Let's take a break. 12:30, The Buzz.
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11: 1230 WDBZ. It was good seeing Tori Turner, Porsche Benz, and she's worked for a few stations around after she left CIN, got her feet wet. Yeah, but she was just learning the business when she started working at CIN. I was glad that I made an impact on her life, teaching her how to splice.
12: Yes, yes. She's great with the razor blades.
11: Yes.
12: So watch out, fellas.
11: And she said it helped her when she started doing it on the computer, yeah. Knowing how to do it like that. Yeah. So what can you say? All right.
12: Yep, great person, man. Yes. I miss working with her.
11: Yeah, she said you haven't changed a bit, Terrence.
12: Oh, boy. I think she needs glasses, Mr. Ware. But she's still one of my favorite people, though.
11: Yes, yeah. Yes, yes. All right, let's go to Lisa. Lisa, how are you?
13: Okay, Lincoln, how are you?
11: I'm hanging in there. What's on your mind?
13: So I want to pose this question to Pharaoh. Mr. Pharaoh wanted to know if he has heard of a black African tribe in South Africa named the Limbas.
11: Okay.
13: They are descendants from the Levites, which date back to Moses' time. And they call themselves the Jews in South Africa. I guess during when Babylonian burned the city of Jerusalem, they escaped and exiled and moved through Africa down the coast and settled in South Africa. Mm-hmm. So there was a scholar who wanted to know if these black Africans that call themselves Jews were really Jewish people. Mm-hmm. So apparently he was able to do some DNA tests on this African tribe, and apparently, I guess back in the 90s, research has discovered that you can trace any male ancestry through the Y chromosome. Mm-hmm. So from your grandfather, from your father, grandfather, great-great-grandfather, it gives you a lineage of who you, of where you came from. So they did that and found out that over 50% of the male DNA, the Limbus male DNA, match the Semitic Jews now. Mm-hmm. That's in Israel.
11: Oh, boy.
13: Right.
11: I know.
13: And they already, the Limbus already called themselves Jews, but nobody believed them.
11: Well, I'm sure.
13: But through the DNA test, they are part of, it's the Levites, who is it, like the priest of the tribes of Israel. They handle everything godly that has to do with the church and anything, rituals and things like that.
11: Maybe they're not Ashkenazim Jews, as Pharaoh calls them, from Russia, you know, and Germany. You know, he always says they're Ashkenazim.
13: Right. Jews. Okay. So here we're gonna take this a step further. So because somebody posed the question that they're trying to say that these black Africans came from the Israelites that are there now. That's not true, because we know that the DNA, our DNA is dominant.
11: Mm-hmm.
13: Our DNA is dominant than anybody's DNA in the world. So if you think about it, all the tribes were already black. They were already black, but they ended up being lighter and whiter as time went on, as we mixed with other nations around in the area.
11: Right.
13: So
11: that tends to happen. That tends, when you start mixing it, they tend to get lighter.
13: Exactly. We started mixing with the Middle Eastern people, which our DNA matches. The Limbus DNA matched some of the Middle Eastern people. We started mixing with the European people. We probably started mixing with Asian people, all different nations. Yes. So that's how it came to be, you know, that they're lighter. But it came from us. It came from Africa.
11: Yes.
13: The Africans' DNA is dominant. So that just goes to show you that Israel was black.
11: I'm sure the Hebrew Israelites appreciate you saying that.
13: Yes. Yes, they need to know that.
11: Yes.
13: They need to know that the 12 tribes of Israel were all black.
11: Mm-hmm. Okay. Well,
13: so I wanted to see if Pharaoh knew that. That's some little black history there, or African history for him.
11: All right. I'm sure he'll have something for us tomorrow on that. I'm sure. He's probably researching now.
13: Right.
11: All right, Lisa.
13: Okay, Lincoln. Talk to you later.
11: Thanks for your call. Unbelievable. Okay. 513-749-1230. Lincoln, we're with you till 1 o'clock this afternoon. Bengals tonight. I got one of the new hats, Bengal hats here. It's hard for you to see if you're looking on YouTube. This light is kind of bright here. Let me see. There you go. Turn the light off. Maybe you can see that B, but it's a white kind of eggshell color hat with the black bill. And I think the coaches might be wearing this type this year. The coaches always follow me and do what I do. So you might see Zach Taylor with a hat like this on. Yes. I don't know. You just might. Okay? So look for this hat tonight. Zach might be wearing it. Or he'll be wearing a rain hat because it'll be raining. Yes. All right. A couple other things. Democratic Party decided yesterday that they were going to support the children's levy. The executive board of the Democratic Party voted to support the children's levy. Tonight, they will vote on whether to support the CPS levy. Now, they should, because they made them back off of the income tax. They fought against the income tax levy. So maybe they'll be on board with this, is what I'm thinking. Yeah, that's what I'm thinking, that The Democratic Party will support the school levy as well as the children's levy. But that remains to be seen. Yes. All right. Let's go to the news and then we'll come back and talk to you at 513-749-1230. 1230, The Buzz.
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11: You got it. You got it. You got it. You got it. 1230 WDBZ, The Buzz of Cincinnati, your talk station.
12: I don't think you had it, Mr. Ware. Your voice is going out a little bit.
11: Yes. Yes. I tell you. 513-749-1230. Lincoln Ware with you. And a couple of things. Pharaoh, if I could find a preacher that would challenge Pharaoh to all his, you know, Christians, you know, he doesn't believe in all that stuff. But I can't find any preacher that would come on and sit in with Pharaoh to talk. Now, I thought maybe K.Z. Smith came one time, did he? I can't remember. Do you remember?
12: I think I remember Pharaoh mentioning K.Z.
11: Yeah, I don't think he
12: talking
11: did.
12: Talking to him before.
11: Yeah, it's hard to get a preacher. I'd love to get Pharaoh and Bernadette.
12: Oh, boy.
11: The Pharaoh and Bernadette. That would be something.

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1: Of people,
2: including you.
1: I stay in my lane, buddy. I know how to make my money and make sure people not in my business, buddy. You'll never hear me calling in complaining about the government. People always calling in complaining about the government, but they depend on the government. That's why a lot of our people are gonna be lost, because they dependent on the enemy.
2: Mm-hmm.
1: You know what I'm saying, buddy?
2: I hear you.
1: And Bernadette is a witch.
2: Oh,
1: buddy.
2: Boy. Why are you calling?
1: Hey,
2: what?
1: You remember she cast that spell and had that bag and put it on that person's porch?
2: Oh, yeah. But that was feces. Yeah. That was dog feces.
1: Yeah, that she was practicing witchcraft. She was trying to cast a spell on them.
2: Oh, boy.
1: And you know how she said people get in her mind and make her get butt naked?
2: Yeah.
1: Yeah, she's a witch, because I know she cast a spell on her last husband, and he's no longer here.
2: Oh, boy. He died of natural causes.
1: He died of what?
2: Natural causes.
1: Yeah, he was married to a witch.
2: Oh, boy. All right. I got to run. Thanks for
1: your... Hey, man. Yeah. Hey, one more thing.
2: Yes.
1: Some of these cats that... that was Lindsay, was said that, you know, he's writing a book, but he don't... He said... we don't have culture. That was Lindsay that said.
2: Yeah, that was
1: black
2: Lindsay.
1: People in America don't have
2: that's
1: black
2: what Lindsay,
1: culture.
2: That's what Lindsay said. Yes,
1: but he's writing a book. Come on,
2: all
1: right. Let's stay in our lane. Yes, good one.
2: Thanks for your call. Unbelievable. He is a piece of work. All right, let's go to Meme, then Rick Jr. and others. Meme, how are you?
3: Well, simplify, my brother.
2: Simplify.
3: I would chew him up. Pharaoh, I'd chew him up.
2: Oh, yeah?
3: I'll start right here. Recently, I called in about Elijah. I'm still in Popeye mode. Here's the greatest lie that Pharaoh has told, and he is a damned liar. But Mr. Charlie didn't want you to read at all because of the Bible. And Blade,
2: well,
3: he
2: no,
3: was right.
2: You could read the Bible. You was okay reading the Bible. If you got caught reading the Bible,
3: back.
2: You were okay,
3: think
2: I think.
3: Back. Think back. See, I took American history, plus I'm a preacher of the gospel. They didn't want you to read at all. Because if you could read, you find that book. And just like Blade said, there's more black, or should I say people of color. Because I didn't get back to calling us colored people.
2: Oh,
3: but he's been lying, man. I told you back when I said to have an effective lie, sprinkle a little truth on it. It's providence, divine providence, that he doesn't have and will not ever have another class because of the dispensation of time we're in. We're in 2 Timothy chapter 3 time. If you read that, as a matter of fact, I frightened another fellow Marine when he saw that. And I hit him to 2 Timothy chapter 3. He didn't speak to me for a few days.
2: What does that say? What does it say?
3: It says, this know. It starts off with this know also. In the last days, perilous times will come. And once you get in, right as soon as you get into it, you're not even deep. It says disobedient to parents. That couldn't have been then. They'd have been stoned to death. Yeshua, the one they call Jesus, he is real. The King James Holy Bible is just a condensed book of vitally important information and instructions. When you saw me back, when you first saw me after the dance contest back in the day, it was years had passed.
2: Oh, that's who you. Okay, yeah.
3: Yeah, when you were giving out the tickets, and you said I looked like John the Baptist come out the wilderness.

0: I've been preaching to the homeless people from then to now. See, and but
1: did I say you look like John the Baptist coming out of the wilderness? Did I say that to you?
0: This is what happened. You were at Rainbow Car Wash. But the first time I called in, I apologized to you, and then you said, "You said to me, you look like John the Baptist come out the wilderness." I'm like, and I said, it's funny you should say that because I just came out of the woods from a homeless camp because I've been ministering to the homeless. But to give you a little bit of it, 5 years in, and you know that was back. That's been back some years ago.
1: Yes,
0: I was on a radio Bible study, and the Holy Ghost hit me, and I said to the pastor, "I said, Pastor, I've been out here in the highways and had just ministered to the homeless going on 5 years. I've seen none of the brethren. Y'all want people to come to church? Then the Lord tell the church to go to the people and show me in Scripture where it says, 'Go into the world, build a place, and gather there.'
1: All
0: but
1: right.
0: Yeah, I would chew that boy." Because he be getting on my nerves with them damn lies.
1: And
0: see, when it's going over the airwaves and people's taking it in,
1: it's each for individual to believe it or not believe it.
0: I can't help but believe it because of the personal spiritual experiences I've had.
1: Yes.
0: See, what he's actually done for me, like, for instance, in 93, they told me I only had 5 years to live. I had stage 3 colon cancer.
1: Mm.
0: And if we ran into each other right now, you wouldn't believe by looking at me I'm 70 years old.
1: Oh,
0: that's okay. Scripture. That is Isaiah 40:31, they that wait upon the Lord, not. And see, that's old English.
1: I really got to run, but I hear you.
0: Say that serve the Lord, I would chew him up.
1: All right.
0: But he's been lying, man, and it's good that he don't have a class because he is an atheistic.
1: Oh, boy.
0: Bigoted. Yes. He's bitter because the white folks didn't let him have his way, and he'll never have his way because Jesus is real, the Bible's true, and he's still doing miracles.
1: Okay, thanks for your call. Whew. Man. Woo. Boy, jeez. Did I really say he looked like John? What did I say? John the Baptist coming out of the wilderness? What did I say?
2: I'm trying to figure out, Mr. Ware, what he looked like when you first saw him. Like, what gave you the...
1: I think he had one of those Moses big sticks.
2: Oh, is that what it was?
1: He had that, and he looked like he had been in the woods. But he said he had been to a homeless camp in the woods.
2: Okay.
1: And I was like, who is this guy?
2: Yeah, he took it as a compliment, Lincoln. I don't think you meant to give it as a compliment.
1: I don't know. Anyway, what can you say? I run into people all the time, and they look strange. Some of them do. There's a legal battle going on with the surrogate and the unborn child and the parents. So this couple got this woman to have their child for them, and then they found out the child had some kind of heart defect, and the parents wanted her to abort the child because the child was going to be sick and just a bad heart and wasn't going to live a great life. And they say abort the child. And she didn't want to, so she's going to keep the child. Now there's a legal battle going on because it'll be this couple's child. But they didn't want the child because of, the problems the kid was going to face. Yeah, the couple called her to seek an abortion. She's a single mom of two, refused to terminate the pregnancy, and instead traveled to Texas where she would be recognized as the birth mother under state law. Yeah. And the Texas Attorney General had filed a petition urging doctors to give the baby life-saving care upon its birth to stop him from being taken out of the state, which was granted on Tuesday. The emergency court order requires two Dallas hospitals to provide critical care to the baby, which includes intensive treatment and at least one surgery. Newborns diagnosed with this require surgery almost immediately after birth in order to survive beyond their first week. Now, I can understand the parents not wanting to put their kid through this. Through all that, can you imagine a newborn going through all this heart surgery and all this medical care was going to take? And they say, "Hey, let's terminate this pregnancy. It just didn't work out." But this mother, the surrogate, refuses to do it. And so she goes to Texas where she's going to be protected and everything. So, geez, man, what a case that is. Geez. How would you like to judge that?
2: Oh, I would not like to judge that case. That is very difficult.
1: Yes.
2: Very, yeah. I mean, who has the rights now?
1: Yeah.
2: The woman that is birthing the child or the actual parents?
1: Right.
2: Man.
1: I still say they should follow what the parents want. I don't care. She don't want to have it aborted, but still, it's going to be a long recovery process for this infant. Has to have heart surgery as soon as he or she is born.
2: You know what, Mr. Ware? Yes. I think I have a solution.
1: What's that?
2: If she wants to keep the baby, she will have to raise the baby and have the rights to the baby to her by herself. Yeah. So whatever happens as the child is growing up with the medical issues, she'll have to deal with it. And
1: but
2: the parents, let the parents not have any connection.
1: But if you're the
2: connection.
1: Parent, you're going to feel, my baby going through all this. I just hate this for our baby. This is our baby. That's, I don't know. As a parent of the, even though, I don't know. It's just crazy.
2: If they want to abort the baby, would they even still care that the baby's still alive?
1: They just didn't want the baby to suffer. And I can understand
2: that. I get that. But
1: it's not like, something that, was going to be minor or something. Maybe the baby was born with one hand or something like that. But with this heart defect, this kid is going to probably have problems the rest of his life.
2: Yeah, I understand that.
1: So I can understand the real parents wanting to abort the kid. I don't know. How do you feel? 513-749-1230. Yeah. So, that's a strange case there. If you were the parents and the baby was going to have, they say as soon as the baby's born, got to have an operation on the heart. And then the Texas governor is going to make sure that they take care of the baby, that the Texas makes sure she gets all the care she needs because they don't want to abort the baby in Texas. It's crazy. I would say the biological parents should have the rights, even though the baby is in somebody else's body. That's almost like having a girl gets pregnant and the father wants the girl to get an abortion. We don't want to have any kids. Go get an abortion. Who has the right? The father should have just as much right as the mother. I don't know. But in this case, she is a surrogate mother. And she's going to keep the kid no matter what the problems are.
2: Okay. She can keep the kid, raise the kid, deal with all the problems.
1: Right. Don't come to us when you need money.
2: Right.
1: But then you got to know that's your kid. So you're going to feel for the kid. If she says, we're broke, we're about to be homeless. If she comes to them wanting money like that or something, I don't know.
2: No.
1: This is your kid. Send pictures of the kid and something. Yeah. All right, let's go to Jay. Jay, how are you?
3: I'm good, Lincoln. I just think that God doesn't promise everybody's going to be perfect, And I just think the kid should have a chance because you never know what might change once he gets here. I think abortion is wrong, but I respect a woman's right to have it. It's her choice.
1: Yeah.
3: And I just think everybody should be given a chance because you never know what can happen with today's advancement in medicine. That kid can grow up to be everything.
1: Yeah. Well, why would God send a little kid to be born? Before he's born, he's got heart defect, trouble with the heart. Would God do that?
3: Well, and the thing about that, the birth of a child is probably the most amazing thing you'll ever see.
1: Yes.
3: So you never know what can happen. I mean, and he doesn't promise that everybody's going to be perfect. But in today's perfect society, everybody wants a perfect child. But when you take that risk when you get ready to have a baby, you never know what's going to happen.
1: Yeah. Yeah.
3: So I think the baby should be born and given an opportunity. And you can't put no monetary things on it. But with this administration, they want to take and take and take. They don't want to give the child a chance.
1: Yeah. Well, like, you know, I think that God is a hands-off God, and he just sits back and let everything happen. I don't think if he was hands-on, he would let any kid be born with a birth defect if he was a hands-on God. That's why he's a hands-off God, and that's why things happen the way they're happening. He's just hands-off.
3: Yeah, but you got to also realize that he has a plan, though. And his plan is...
1: Oh, my good plan. Come on. Yeah, you know, I hate when people say that.
3: He has a plan for this kid to be born and to do whatever...
1: Well, then why is his plan include this kid having an operation as soon as he's born?
3: But, you know, Lincoln, today kids can be born as small as a hand, but yet still they can survive.
1: Yeah, but normally when they're born like that, you can put them in your hand... they're going to have some issues throughout life, normally.
3: They may, but they may be all right. I can speak on that because I had a niece that was born that small, and now she's maturing so much. She's better. She's walking. I've seen her grow from a hand size to a 14, 13-month-old baby. It's amazing.
1: Yeah.
3: Amazing. All right, thank you.
1: All right. Hey, Jay, thanks for your call. Let's take a break. If you want to jump on board, 513-749-1230. Lincoln Ware with you. 1230, The Buzz. 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

0: WDBZ, the Buzz of Cincinnati, your talk station. And surrogate refuses to abort baby despite the biological parents' request. And she moved to Texas and had the baby. Yeah. The baby immediately had to have a heart operation. The governor of Texas has issued some type of order to make sure the baby's health needs are taken care of. Give the baby life-saving care upon its birth to stop him from being taken out of the state, which was granted on Tuesday. The emergency court order requires two Dallas hospitals to provide critical care to the baby, which includes intensive treatment and at least one surgery. Yeah. The baby is going to have a hard road. A hard road. He comes into this world in turmoil, in trauma. I just think maybe they should have went with the biological parents, and she should have had an abortion. That's why we got a children's levy now. Kids can't be taken care of. I agree with Marquetta on that one. Kids are in foster care. Some of them stay in there until they're 18. Never get adopted, especially when you get 9, 10, 11, 12. It's hard for them to get adopted at that age. And they stay in foster care until they're 18. And then they say bye. And they're out there. And where do they turn? Where do they turn? Some people should not have babies. Some people should not have babies. 513-749-1230. I can't believe this. Nobody disagrees with me on this. I can't believe it. Where are you?
1: Does anybody disagree with me? Who wants to challenge me? I say if the lady that's birthing the baby, the surrogate mother,
0: yeah,
1: if she wants the baby to stay alive, she should keep the baby, raise the baby by herself.
0: Yeah.
1: And have no contact or try to ask anything from the parents that wanted the baby, you know.
0: Yeah, I just don't want a baby to come in this world and have to suffer most of his life with ailments, heart problems, and I just don't want to see a baby have to live a life like that.
1: But apparently the surrogate wants to see that, raise that baby in that
0: predicament. Yeah, she's saying that now.
1: Yeah.
0: She's saying that now, but when somebody's going to have to be with him around the clock and all of this stuff, that's why the governor issued that order for those two hospitals to take care of this kid, because he knows what's in store. So I say I don't want the kid to suffer. No suffering if you can avoid a kid. Now, if they didn't know the kid had a heart problem and he was born and they checked, oh, he's got a bad heart problem, we need to operate. Okay, you didn't know he had this ailment, but you know what this kid is going to face. You know this, but yet you're still going to let him come into this world and suffer for most of his life. And we don't even know how long his life will be with that heart ailment that he has to be operated on right at birth. Yeah. Unbelievable. And I don't think the question I'm asking will lead to Bible study. Somebody said this question is going to lead to Bible study. And I hope not. Please, I don't want to hear from any God-fearing, Bible-toting Christians out there. When it comes to this topic, it's either right or wrong. No good and no bad. 749-1230. That's my number. If you have an opinion, if you don't have an opinion, shut the hell up. We'll rest this little feeble message on this Thursday afternoon.
1: Oh, you really put some God in it at that last one. Shut the hell up, man.
0: Now, you know, the thing about anytime you talk about stuff like this, the God-fearing, Bible-toting Christians come out of the woodwork. God don't make no mistakes. And if he didn't make any mistakes, why would this kid have a heart defect? That's all I'm saying. So don't say that.
1: That's a great question.
0: People Lincoln. Shouldn't say that. They shouldn't say that.
1: That's a great question.
0: Yeah, you know, I don't know what they mean by that question. What do they mean when they say that? God don't make mistakes, but the kid born with the heart defect that he has to have immediate surgery and got to be in the hospital. The governor is ordering the hospitals to give him intensive care and everything he's going to need. But they say God don't make mistakes. I don't understand that. I don't understand that. But maybe this will turn into a a Bible study, and I don't want it to by any means. I don't want that. Let's take a break, and we'll come back. Ella is up on the other side. 12:30, The Buzz.
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0: 630 WDBZ, the Buzz of Cincinnati, your talk station. Lincoln Ware with you. And let's go to Ella. Ella, how are you?
1: I'm doing fine, Lincoln. How are you?
0: I'm hanging in there, Ella. What's on your mind?
1: I just want to say, hallelujah! I don't know, but, you know, God can make things happen.
0: Oh.
1: But this child will be born. And with all the new medicines and all the new procedures and all these scientific discoveries.
0: Yes.
1: That baby can make it. That baby, he could become president.
0: Yes.
1: He could become an attorney. He could become a teacher.
0: Yes.
1: You know, he could become anything, just a good human being.
0: Yes.
1: And Lord knows we need some good human beings.
0: Yes.
1: And so I feel for all of them.
0: Yes.
1: But the parents, if you've had a baby and held a baby in your arms and is part of you, I don't understand how they can say at 5 months to get an abortion. I don't understand it. And the young lady, I sympathize with her because right now the baby is living and moving in her belly.
0: Well, it was. The baby was born. The baby did.
1: It's an embryo.
0: She did give birth to the baby, yes. And I guess it's still living, yes.
1: Yes. Inside of her, yes.
0: No, outside of her. She had the baby. Yeah, outside of her, yes.
1: And it's just, it's really sad. The whole thing. It's just really sad. I just, you know, it's going to be all right, though.
0: I hope what you're saying is true. I hope what you're saying is true.
1: Just think about it.
0: Yeah.
1: All these discoveries and all this scientific research and all this, that, and the other. I mean, they can, you know, my nephew was born 2 pounds, 6 ounces.
0: Yes,
1: my
0: yes.
1: sister was 26 weeks
0: yes.
1: pregnant. And he could not thrive, and they had to take him out.
0: Mm-hmm.
1: That baby, they said he'll do this and he'll never do this, he'll never do that. Guess what? He graduated magna cum laude from an HBCU. He is a prolific writer.
0: Yes, yes.
1: He is a teacher. And you know, they don't know. You know, it's so many. I hope the baby lives.
0: Yes. I do, too. I mean, now that the baby is born, I hope the baby lives.
1: Is the baby
0: and I
1: born?
0: Hope, yes, the
1: I
0: baby is
1: the,
0: born.
1: I,
0: yeah.
1: I thought she was still pregnant.
0: No,
1: I thought she was 5 months pregnant.
0: She had the baby.
1: Oh.
0: Yeah. Yeah.
1: So, what do they... Well, I don't... I didn't know that.
0: Yes.
1: Well, the baby's here. I thought when the baby was born that they were going to have immediate surgery.
0: They do. They did. I guess they had the surgery.
1: They've already had it.
0: Yes, yes, yes.
1: Okay.
0: Yes.
1: So evidently the baby's here. Hey, if God sees fit, that baby's not here or the baby's going to stay. And that's how it is.
0: The surrogate mother gave birth to the child. And
1: Good God.
0: The birth parents can't come after the baby. And take her out of Texas. That's what the governor said.
1: Oh, wow. See, I thought she was still pregnant. But anyway, regardless, the child is here.
0: Yes.
1: And, you know.
0: All right, Ella.
1: Taken care of.
0: Ella, I like your intro that you had.
1: Well, hallelujah. I want to thank you.
0: Okay.
1: For liking my intro.
0: Okay. All right. Thanks for your call, Ella. Unbelievable. Unbelievable. All right. Coming up, we might as well talk to her now before the break. We got time before break. Alicia Reese is in the studio. Use that mic there.
2: Which one?
0: The one in the middle, I guess.
2: In the middle.
0: Yeah. Try that one.
2: Okay. Hello.
0: All right. So what's going on? I know Saturday we're going to march into TQL Stadium for the Veterans Appreciation Day.
2: Yes. Lincoln, they got me triple booked on Saturday. So the Veterans Appreciation, which we talked about, and Lincoln, it's a different type of Veterans Services Commission.
0: Yes, yes.
2: We're working together, and we're going to have our third annual. The first one, they said, Reese, this can't be done. I said, yes, it can. And so we had it at Great American Ballpark, mm-hmm. and we had almost 3,000 veterans show up. The next thing they said was, will they come? And they did come. So then the second year we were at Sawyer Point and we had 1,000 more veterans.
0: Mm-hmm.
2: So, I think we're at 4,000 at that time. And so now we've got a new Veterans Services Commission, new leadership. Glenn Wellings is new leadership. Lincoln Ware is on the commission now and got a new facility. We're in Bond Hill. Would you ever thought Veterans Services Commission would be in Bond Hill?
0: I'm telling you, boy,
2: we doing it.
0: Man, so we come a long way from that little office down at the prosecutor's, downstairs below the prosecutor's.
2: We didn't even know where they were. Half the veterans didn't know where they were.
0: They
2: didn't know where to find
0: them. And
2: they didn't want them to know where they were. And so now we in Bond Hill. I remember I used to get beat up. Lisa Reese is trying to bring everything to Bond Hill. Now they've discovered Bond Hill is a great place.
0: Yes, yes.
2: So as a county commissioner, I'm so glad we're in Bond Hill. You got JFS in there. You got public health. You got the Veterans Services. And now they're saying they're helping more people.
0: Yes,
2: and
0: yes.
2: even Glenn said a guy came in, was owed over 20,000. And went out. He walked out with 20,000 that he was supposed to have in this mm-hmm. economy. So anyway, we're doing that this Saturday. Veterans Services will be at TQL. We're marching in at 9, meeting at Washington Park like they do for the FC games.
0: Mm-hmm.
2: And we're going to march in at 9:30. We're leaving, going to the TQL at 10 a.m. They'll have everything you need. I had a guy hit me. I'm a veteran. I need a job. I said, man, meet me at TQL. They got the people with the jobs.
0: Yes,
2: they
0: yes.
2: got the people with the rent. They got the people with the, I got another veteran. I said, I'm thinking about buying a home. I said, man, you can get that veteran.
0: Yep. VA loan.
2: Yeah,
0: VA loan.
2: They'll be there to tell you about the VA loan. So everybody who is a veteran, a lot of times people serve, but they never, mm-hmm. you know, only thing they do is, you know, maybe wait for Texas Roadhouse to get, food and a roll.
0: Yeah.
2: But there's so much more. So anyway, that's happening. Then I got to go. We got our back to school. That's what I'm here to talk about.
0: Mm-hmm.
2: Our back to school with the 513 relief. And Lincoln, I've been doing back to school my whole career, all the way from when I was a state representative.
0: Mm-hmm.
2: And so when I got to the county, I said, man, we got to have a back to school. With the bus, we got the youth employment now back to school. So this is our third annual back to school. We'll be at Agape Love Ministries at 8050 Reading Road, right there in Roseline. And we will have free supplies. Now this year.
0: When is that? When is
2: that is this Saturday.
0: This Saturday. Okay.
2: And that's from 10 to 2. And so y'all got a lot to do. And so there, they're going to have free physicals, haircuts, braiding, supplies. And thanks to our partnership that's new this year, the Cincinnati African American Firefighters Association, and CJ Battles, the president, we're partnering. He said, I want to partner with you.
0: Mm-hmm.
2: He is bringing additional book bags. So now we'll be able to do 700 book bags because of the Cincinnati African American Firefighters as they kick off. Their international
0: convention,
2: African American Firefighters Convention. So that's going to be Saturday. They're kicking off with these book bags.
0: Mm-hmm.
2: And they said, we want to partner with you. And I thank them. So we're going to have book bags. Now, the firefighters will be there around 12:30. And that's when I'll be there. But the whole event is from 10 a.m. to 2 p.m. So we'll have two waves of book bags so we don't run out. And we'll have all these supplies. This is absolutely free. It's part of the 513 relief bus that we do. But let me say one more thing. We just had the situation where the trees that come out the ground and the tornado warning and the sirens and people still, some don't have power.
0: Right. I think, what community did that say? I think Paddock Road didn't have power.
2: Yeah, it didn't have power.
0: Morning.
2: They said the west side still didn't have power. So those who are on SNAP benefits, your refrigerator and all that, you can get the money back to buy the food, but we haven't been able to get the word out. So I just heard about it today that we wasn't getting the word out. You have 10 days from when it happened.
0: Okay.
2: So what day did it happen? Was it Monday?
0: I think today is
2: No, it happened on Tuesday.
0: Tuesday.
2: Happened on Tuesday. You have 10 days from Tuesday to apply. Now, after the 10 days, you can't do it. So now you can come on Saturday
0: mm-hmm.
2: to to the 513 Relief Bus, and the JFS people will be there. You can fill out the application there,
0: okay,
2: but have some photos. They got to have the expiration date.
0: Okay.
2: But you can go and bring your phone with the expiration date, fill out the application, and you know you in the system, and you can talk directly to somebody, and that will be on this Saturday. So we're not just doing back to school with book bags. We trying to help mama get that food back.
0: Well, see,
2: that she
0: I'm confused on the expiration date, because you could have a date for next week, but if the food is warm and it's spoiled, I don't know what the date would make.
2: Well, they said bring pictures.
0: Yeah,
2: and
0: I
2: they
0: can
2: got
0: see
2: the people there. That's why it's important. Don't just do it online.
0: Right, right.
2: Go there.
0: Bring pictures.
2: Go there to Agape Love Ministries for our back to school event. And you maybe you don't need book bags. You need that food.
0: You need food.
2: And go over there to the JFS table. They'll have the applications and they'll have the people who can answer the questions.
0: Okay.
2: But don't wait till it's too late and then say, man, I just found out.
0: Right,
2: so this Saturday, get over there to Agape Love Ministries between 10 and 2 and ask for the JFS table. Okay. And they're going to have applications.
0: And where is this located?
2: This is located at 8050 Redding Road.
0: Okay.
2: So that's what, you know, that's what the bus is about. We're trying to bring the resources to the people so you can get a book bag for your kids and supplies. You can get the haircut, get the young lady's hair done. And
0: a replacement for that meat that spoiled because the power was out.
2: Absolutely. So y'all heard it first here on the Lincoln Ware Show. And please spread the word.
0: Yes, yes, yes.
2: You can go online too, 513relief.org. But if I'm you, I'm getting on over there to Agape Love Ministries.
0: Okay, what's that near? What is that near?
2: It's on Redding Road before you get to Galbraith.
0: Okay, okay.
2: It used to be a PNC bank.
0: Okay, right
2: but
0: there.
2: It went,
0: yeah.
2: And went out. I don't know.
0: Okay. What,
2: but that you'll see it. Believe me. You're going to see the bus.
0: Mm-hmm.
2: And when you get there, don't say, well, I didn't. You asked for the JFS table.
0: Mm-hmm.
2: They're going to have the applications.
0: Okay.
2: And they're going to have the people there that can answer your questions.
0: All right. Sounds good to me, Alicia Reese. With this great information, and that's what it's all about.
2: Yeah, now that's the county report. We started first with the
0: county. Right, the
2: I
0: county
2: made it
0: report.
2: Up. I said the county report. But you got the county report. But this is very important.
0: Yes.
2: If y'all can get there on Saturday, it's all free. They're only going to be there to 2 o'clock, 10 a.m. to 2 p.m.
0: All right.
2: All
0: okay,
2: right,
0: Alicia, good stopping by. Thanks for your stopping
2: you.
0: By. All right, let's take a break. We'll come back and wrap things up. 12:30, The Buzz.
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0: WDBZ, the Buzz of Cincinnati, your talk station. And a sailor went overboard last month off the USS Abraham Lincoln. A U.S. official told CNN amid reports of worsening mental health for crew members on the ship during an extended deployment for the Iran war. The sailor was quickly rescued, according to the official, and was medically evaluated. So, they checked him out. The circumstances under which the sailor went overboard were not immediately clear, nor whether the sailor returned to duty or was maybe he was evacuated from the ship. I don't know. I'm telling you, there's growing concerns about the crew on the ship. Several Democratic lawmakers are calling for answers after concerns were raised by families of sailors aboard the Lincoln. Deteriorating living conditions, worsening mental health during the ship's record-breaking deployment. Since the Lincoln left its home port in San Diego last November, the aircraft carrier has been deployed for more than 250 days after being redirected to the Middle East to support U.S. operations in the war with Iran. They're now entering its 6th month. More than 5,000 sailors and Marines on board. They've not made a port call in more than 200 days, setting a modern-day record for consecutive days at sea. That I'm telling you, folks, 200 days, I would be going crazy. 60 days, I was going crazy. You know what I mean? 60 days seemed like an eternity, you know, on a ship where you don't see anything but water and you're just confined to the ship. You know, not like you're on a cruise ship. You could drink those days away. You know what I mean? You have things to do. But yeah, it's crazy. Now they're doing live. They're on the USS Lincoln right now. They're interviewing. CNN is interviewing a sailor. He looks like a sailor. His hair is too long to be a Marine. So he's a sailor. And now the George Washington is headed to the Middle East to replace the Abraham Lincoln, which is good. That's good. Man. I'm telling you, I know how those cats feel. I'm telling you. All right, let's go to Sandra, then stuck in Cincy. Sandra. I think she's gone. Sandra? Stuck in Cincy, how are you?
10: Hi, Lincoln. How you doing?
0: Pretty good. What's up?
10: I was just calling. I really wanted to ask Alicia Reese if she's going to be at the game, the Root on the Bengals tonight.
0: Oh, I don't know. I don't think she is. I don't know.
10: Oh, okay, because I wanted to know, if, you know, what was being said about, you know, the tailgating issue and everything.
0: Oh,
10: but
0: oh,
10: we
0: yeah.
10: hope to see her there.
0: Yes,
10: and we
0: yes.
10: look forward to seeing you tonight. So oh. have a good one, and oh. hooray!
0: And well, if it rains, you might not see me. I don't think the First Lady of Walk and Talk wants to see a preseason game in the rain, so we'll see.
10: Oh, come on.
0: And, you know, it's getting back and forth from the car to the stadium, and it's raining. I don't know if she wants to do that. I don't know.
10: All righty. Well, she won't melt in the rain. Tell her to come out and have a good time, especially in the lounge.
0: All right. All right. She may just want to snuggle up with me in the rain and watch the game.
10: All righty.
0: All right. Thanks for your call.
10: All righty. Have a good one and have a good night.
0: All right. I mean, just wait. Bengals game in the rain or snuggling up with the man of power?
11: No bread, no water, just meat.
0: So, I don't know. We'll see. Yes. All right. But, yeah, I knew this was going to happen on that Abraham Lincoln. I knew it was coming. I knew it was coming. And so how long is it going to take the George Washington to get there? I'm trying to think. It's taking off from San Diego. You got to go to Hawaii. And I don't know. It might take a minute. It might take a minute to get there. But I'm sure it'll be full speed ahead. I think the George Washington is nuclear powered. So they'll get there without any problem. But yeah, you got to get some relief to those soldiers. They got to be pulling their hair out. I'm telling you. The Marines, we babysit the Navy. We're like the security on the ship. And I know that brig is probably full by now. Fights and stuff like that. The brig is full. Can't take any more. But this is Donald Trump. Pete. Heck, Seth, we had something. Do we have enough time to run that clip? Let's run that clip we had on this guy from, what was it, from Fox?
12: Well, he's a state rep from Massachusetts. His name is Jake Auchincloss. And he said this when he was being interviewed on Fox.
13: Well, Peter, I know Donald Trump watches your show, and so I will say to him directly, Mr. Trump, you are the first president in American history to start and lose a war by yourself. You have made America more weak, more alone, and less respected. Congress has to take back the steering wheel from this impaired driver before we end up in a third quagmire in the Middle East of the 21st century. That starts with ending the escalation. He keeps on trying to escalate vertically, meaning more effects on target. Iran escalates horizontally, bringing in other regional players, other infrastructure assets into the fight. Iran is winning that escalation ratchet. We got to stop it. We got to negotiate transit through the Strait of Hormuz. Then we have to strengthen the Abraham Accords. But that is going to be a decadal process. It's not going to happen in this guy's term because he's too incompetent.
0: Oh, boy.
12: He said he was the first guy to start and lose a war all by himself.
0: Right, I know. And that's not a good title to have. The first person to start a war and lose one by yourself. And that's pretty much it right there. Yeah. He had some help from Hegseth, though. You know what I mean?
12: Oh, man.
0: This guy knows nothing about fighting a war or anything like that. It's just absolutely crazy how, the situation the United States is in at this point. It's just unbelievable. All right. That's going to wrap it up for me. Tomorrow I'll be at the First Financial Bank on 4th Street. Broadcasting live for the Black Family Reunion. Yeah, Slick James is going to be on the show tomorrow. Chief Henny is going to stop by there tomorrow also. So we got a lot going on in the live broadcast from First Financial Bank on 4th Street tomorrow. So stop on by, come on down, and hey, we'll have a good day. I think we'll have some food down there too. Free food. If it's free, it's for me. And I'll see you tomorrow at 10, 12:30. The Buzz.

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2: Authorities are working to learn the identity of a driver involved in a deadly hit and run that happened Tuesday night in Brown County. The Highway Patrol says a bicyclist was hit just shortly after 10:30 p.m. on State Route 32 in Sterling Township. 46-year-old James Daughtry was hit from behind and died at the scene. Anyone with information on the accident is

0: Before we get started with today's show, let me invite you to follow me on Facebook and Instagram at The Real Tavis Smiley and get updates on X, that's formerly Twitter, at Tavis Smiley. By the way, should you miss any part of today's program or want to catch up on previous shows, you can always visit thetavissmileyshow.com. 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Another great show on tap for you today. In our second hour, two conversations, it's Thursday. So Dr. Cornel West is first out the blocks on the B side of our two. The Ohio State University history professor Hassan Kwame Jeffries unpacks Ohio Senate Bill 461 and its impact on how history is taught. You'll want to hear about Ohio Senate Bill 461. And yes, Professor Hassan Kwame Jeffries is the brother of House Minority Leader Hakeem Jeffries. In our third hour, two more conversations. Up first, former Secretary of Energy and current MIT Professor Ernest Moniz on the politicization of clean energy. And on the B side of our three, Jaquiel Constant and Bashir Sylvain talk about the 11th annual Haiti International Film Festival. That's all in our third and final hour. But in this first hour, let's talk politics and more with University of Maryland Public Policy Professor Dr. Diane B. Carter. Professor Carter, good to have you back. How are you today?
1: I'm doing well, Tavis. How are you?
0: You know me, if I complained, I'd be an ingrate. All things are well, all things considered, and good to have you back on this program. So I was thinking, literally walking down the hallway to the studio today, that in one way, shape, or form, we've discussed all week long with a variety of guests, black folk in particular and the Democratic Party, black folk and the DSA, black folk and progressives. It's been in the news all week long. Everybody's been opining about it in one way, shape, or form. And here comes Donald Trump posting on his Truth Social platform, and I quote, "Black and brown voters don't want communism or socialism. Not surprisingly, they are flocking to the Republican Party. They remember that Abraham Lincoln was a Republican, President Donald J. Trump." One more again. "Black and brown voters don't want communism or socialism. Not surprisingly, they are flocking to the Republican Party. They remember that Abraham Lincoln was a Republican, President Donald J. Trump." There are a number of things in this quote, this post that I want to tease out for the next few minutes. Let me start with just describing at least what I see in this quote. One, of course, everybody, again, is honing in on black and brown voters. That ought to tell you something. Black and brown votes matter in these midterm elections. You better believe it. If they didn't, you wouldn't have James Carville on one side talking about the fact that black folk ain't checking for DSA. They don't go for that S. James Carville said earlier this week they're not voting for these DSA candidates. You got Carville on the one side. You got Donald Trump on the other side. Here's the one time where James Carville and Donald Trump essentially are saying the same thing. James ain't using the word communism. James ain't using the word jihadist. But Donald Trump, watch this now, Donald Trump and James Carville in this week both said the same thing about black folk, about brown folk, and DSA candidates. So that's the first thing. Second thing is Donald Trump continues to just, you know, try to find a word that's worse than lie or fabricate. But he goes on to say that black folk are flocking to the Republican Party. Again, all these pronouncements with never any data to back it up, just lying through his teeth. And then he says that Abraham Lincoln, they remember, was a Republican. There are a thousand ways to unpack that last sentence, that Abraham Lincoln was a Republican, and we remember that, and that's why we are flocking to the Republican Party. All right, that's

0: frame of this one post that I see. When we come forward, I'm going to let Dr. Carter, Professor Carter, unpack it as she sees it, and we'll jump from there. Going to be a great hour. Going to be a great show here on Tavis Smiley.
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7: Tavis Smiley and Dr. Niambi Carter, professor in the School of Public Policy, University of Maryland, author and cultural critic, leading political expert, and so we're glad to have her back on this program. I was fumbling for something. Here it is. I found it. So that I was reading this this post from Donald Trump, in case you just tuned in, and read it one more again. Black and brown voters don't want communism or socialism. Not surprisingly, they are flocking to the Republican Party. They remember that Abraham Lincoln was a Republican, President Donald J. Trump. So what's clear to me, Dr. Carter, as I said a moment ago, is that Donald Trump and James Carville, for that matter, both in the same week, recognize that black and brown voters are going to matter a lot in this election cycle. Some of these races are going to be met in the margins, Jesse Jackson said many times that we lose too many elections by the simple margin of our absence at the polls. That's Jesse's line. Both things are true. We lose too many elections simply by not showing up. But in this race, some of these races are going to be decided, going to be met in the margins. Black and brown voters are in play, and that's the only reason that you got James Carville and Donald Trump talking about black and brown voters this week and agreeing, interestingly. I'm done for now. The mic is yours.
8: I mean, we hear these tired arguments trotted out ever so often. Republicans love to remind people that Lincoln was a Republican, which is true, but they also forget to talk about why black people are no longer Republicans, right? That was a shift that started with FDR and was solidified under Richard Nixon, right? I mean, black people had been Republicans up to that point. And I mean, you even had Republicans say they give up on black voters and let the Democrats have them. And they really leaned heavily into the racial politics that we see now. And Donald Trump, I think, has some nerve to suggest that black people would be flocking to the Republicans when he has done everything to undermine black progress. We've seen him go after DEI programs. We've seen him go after institutions like, you know, the Smithsonian, the African-American Museum at the Smithsonian. We've seen him take down historical markers that mark not just black history. This is American history. And it suggested that our experiences in the U.S. are less valid because they make people like him embarrassed or make them feel badly, right, about their forebears. So I think it's rich for Donald Trump to argue that black people are flocking to the Republican Party. It's not true. Mm. It just isn't. Black people vote more Democrat than any other group, including black men, who even in their shifts away from the Democratic Party haven't gone in big numbers. Now, James Carville, I think, is driven by something a little bit different, because the Democratic Party really does owe black people a debt. And the fact that you've seen Democrats walking back, you know, you hear folks saying things like it's identity politics and we can't talk to the regular voter. What they mean is we will take black votes, but we will not stick with the people who came to the dance with us. Mm. And black people have been in this fight with Democrats for a very long time. We show up reliably. We overwhelmingly give our votes to Democrats. And yet this same Democratic Party has done nothing to shore up Black voting rights, have in some cases been trying to woo back white voters who decided to depart for the Republican Party decades ago, and sort of left Black people out here wondering, well, what are we doing here? Why are we still supporting you? And look, the Democratic Socialists aren't running the table, but to suggest that they are saying things that Black voters don't care about or don't want to hear would also be crazy. Black people, if nothing else, are pragmatic. Black people, if nothing else, are thinking about what is going to be good for their community. And they are willing to listen to any, I think, person except for these racist Republicans in many cases, who will talk about things that Black people care about, like economic development, like housing, like affordability, like employment, like education, like criminal justice reform, et cetera. So I think both of them are mischaracterizing the mood and the sentiment and the history of Black voters right now.
7: You said something I want to go back to right quick here. How do we respond to the criticism, the critique of Black people, Black voters, through the lens of identity politics? That's an old argument as well. That is, yes, that's just gnawed on me. It's grated on me for a long time, but it's really a critique of Black voters. It's a criticism of Black voters. But they use the lens of identity politics to get at it. Unpack a bit more for me on that, if you will.
8: Well, I will say this. It assumes that white people don't have an identity that these very same politicians aren't playing to. Donald Trump has played identity politics very brilliantly with white voters. Bernie Sanders was attempting to do the same thing with those same white voters. So in many respects, I mean, they are the original identitarians, right? And I think you're right, Tavis, in the sense that it is a suggestion that Black voters aren't mature enough, aren't savvy enough, aren't civilized enough, right, to not think about their community. But how else, right, do we achieve in this country? I mean, most of the things that Black people have achieved has been in community and in relationship to other Black people. And so to suggest that we are simpletons who don't understand the sort of political lay of the land is just untrue. Black people understand it very well, which is why community and identity are so central to Black politics. And in some respects, we can credit that identification with community as allowing Black people to move with a fair degree of unity despite our heterogeneity in the larger political process. Other people do it. Other people are doing it. But I think nobody talks about it with other communities the way that they do with Black people. And that's about, I think, a level of intentional misreading and misunderstanding of Black political orientations.
7: Yes, some of the terminology, as you well know, you teach this stuff every day, but to my mind, some of our terminology politically, and for that matter, politically, culturally, economically, and socially, some of our verbiage, some of our language is just hollow and bankrupt to begin with. I want to just put a final point on what you just said. This term, identity politics, always drives me crazy because every single politician who wants to win plays identity politics.
8: Absolutely.
7: If you have not identified who your voters are and identified their particular circumstance and condition, identified their background, identified the issues that matter to them, every politician ultimately plays identity politics. So the term itself, I repeat, is just hollow and bankrupt to me. If you want to win, you better be playing identity politics. But to Professor Carter's point, it only seems to become an issue when Black voters are in play, when Black voters are in the conversation. Then all of a sudden we want to have a robust conversation about identity politics. It's sickening for me. I digress on that for now. But speaking of phraseology, let me throw two other phrases at you that I think fit nicely into this discourse. There's been I think it's fair to say conventional wisdom. Certainly I've heard this time and time again, have even uttered it time and time again over the course of my own career. And the phraseology that you've heard 1,000 times is simply this, that Republicans take us for granted the Democrats, rather. Democrats take us for granted, and Republicans ignore us. Democrats take black voters for granted, and Republicans just flat out ignore us. I believe that to be true. The question I'm asking is whether or not that phraseology deserves some critique, whether or not that phraseology still holds, whether or not we need to construct a new paradigm, build a new frame around that notion of being taken for granted by Democrats and just flat out ignored by Republicans. Does that make sense as a question?
8: I think so. And I think what you're getting at, and I think what that sentiment is getting at, is this feeling that black people have been captured, right, by the Democratic Party. And that's a term that, not my term, party capture, comes from another scholar, but that because there are no other options, right, that the Democrats and Republicans control the political system as it is, that black people don't really have any choices. And because of that, they are sort of stuck with Democrats, even if Democrats are not serving black needs. But I also think it overlooks the legitimate, I guess, affinities, right, that can exist between black people in either of the parties. I mean, there are black people who actually do think the Democrats are doing a good job, right? Maybe not overwhelming. And there are black people who are sympathetic to that party identity, even though they are dissatisfied with it. But I think if we want a different frame, then we do have to start looking at our political system. With a two-party dominant system, there aren't a lot of choices for anybody, quite frankly. And I know people like to do the whole, well, you can play one party off with the other and leverage and this and that. But in a two-party dominant system, you have less room to do that. And so I think that sense that black voters are sort of stuck between a rock and a hard place is a real one. And I don't know that the frame needs updating as much as it is. It should be read not as a critique of black people, just a critique of our party system more generally.
7: I'm pausing because the other phrase I want to just throw into this mix right now, and I was pausing because I was thinking about Dr. West. Dr. West, Cornel West, joins us top of the second hour, as he does every Monday and Thursday. And I know this because he and I've had conversations about this ad infinitum, ad nauseum, about the Congressional Black Caucus, speaking of black people and black voters.
8: Sure.
7: So the CBC's motto, you know where I'm going here, their motto for years on end, for decades now, has been that we have no permanent friends, we have no permanent enemies, only permanent interest.
8: Mm-hmm.
7: It's a cute phrase, but they've stood with that for decades, that we have no permanent friends, we have no permanent enemies, we only have permanent interest. That is the motto, the mantra, of the Congressional Black Caucus. And yet, as I think about it, for the purposes of this conversation, again, Dr. West may opine on this at the top of the second hour, but for the purposes of our dialogue, when I think about that phrase, it really ain't true. It's not just open to critique. It's just not true. When the CB says we have no permanent friends, what then do we call the Democratic Party? what do we call this relationship longstanding? To your earlier brilliant point, Donald Trump wants to remind us that Lincoln was a Republican, and black people love Lincoln because he freed the slaves. And because of our love for Lincoln, we still flocking to the Republican Party. That's what he suggested in his True Social post. But on the flip side, when the CBC says we have no permanent friends, no permanent enemies, only permanent interests, at least the first part of that mantra is just not true. If the Democratic Party and black people have not seen each other as permanent friends for decades now, to your point, back to the days of FDR, I don't know what we're talking about here. Are you with me on this?
8: Yes, I'm absolutely with you. And I think the truth is, given the politics that we're in right now, and, you know, again, I think there are critiques to be had of both parties, but given the new lows that the Republican Party has sort of sunk to, I don't think we can even say we don't have permanent enemies. You know, Dr. West may feel differently given his background of religion and other things, but I think this has turned a corner, and I think we can no longer have a politics of being conciliatory. Not that we do anyway, but I mean that we have seen the corruption. We have seen the very public attacks on Black people, Black communities, on immigrant communities, on poor people, etc. And so I don't even think we can say that, because I think even if you read the comments that Cory Booker got a couple weeks ago after commenting on Lindsey Graham's death, when he called him his friend, and people were like, how can you call this man your friend? I mean, he supported a man and an administration and a set of policies that were harmful. And I think people are looking to the Democrats and the CBC in particular. Not to say we don't have a lot of fighters there. We do. But like this whole language of like, we have to just sort of move through and think about politics without thinking about who we do politics with. I don't think that's going to hold. For especially for this new generation, this younger generation of Black folks, they are looking to see these folks stand up. They don't want sternly worded letters. They don't want to see octogenarians. They don't want to see any of that. They want it to be clear who people are standing with and what they stand for. And that's true of the CBC as it is of anyone mm-hmm. else. And in fact, maybe the requirements of the Congressional Black Caucus are higher because people do have an expectation because of all the work the CBC has done traditionally to be better and to be that voice and mm-hmm. to be the conscience of the Congress yeah. at all times on all issues.
7: Yeah, I think we're onto something here, and I want to continue this when we come forward. I said again, that mantra for the CBC has long been as we push towards September, where they have their annual legislative conference. Everybody flocks to D.C. every September for the big CBC gathering and all the parties, of course. But their mantra has been for decades now, we have no permanent friends, no permanent enemies, only permanent interests. Now that we're in this, I want to unpack this a little further. We've talked about the permanent friends part. That's a lie, because we've been eloping with the Democratic Party for so long. I don't know how you can not call that relationship one of permanency. But if we do, in fact, have permanent enemies, as Dr. Carter suggests, who are they? Who are the permanent enemies? Donald Trump is a real-time enemy. But do we have permanent enemies? And if so, who are they? And that last phrase, that last part about permanent interest, see, I'm not even sure about that anymore, because Black people are not a monolith. I'm not even sure we have permanent interest anymore. So much more to unpack about that, and a great deal more when we come forward here on Tavis Smiley.
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10: Charges are being filed against a man accused of spraying two Newport firefighters with bear spray. According to the report, a woman came into the Mammoth Street fire station seeking help early yesterday morning after a vehicle accident in the city's fire department's parking lot. Shortly after, a man came in claiming to have a gun, but was armed only with the bear spray and sprayed it on firefighters. The first responders are okay, and the man was arrested on charges including public intoxication and assault involving emergency medical services and fire personnel. A Cincinnati ICE agent convicted on charges related to a domestic violence case is no longer with Immigration and Customs Enforcement. Samuel Saxon pleaded guilty in April to charges that he lied to federal law enforcement officers about the domestic violence case that remains outstanding. ICE confirms that he's no longer with their department, but is not saying whether he resigned or was terminated. The Reds were shut out by the White Sox in Chicago Wednesday night. 5-0 was the final. Chicago and Cincinnati wrap up their series this afternoon. I'm Heather Pascoe on 1230 The Buzz.
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5: Just because we've been talking about one of the two big issues this week that I want to get to in today's program with a variety of guests, starting, of course, with Professor Carter. So the first issue that we've been tackling, again, in case you just turned us on in this first hour, is the storyline all week long about black folk and the DSA. Are black folk down with socialism? Are we down with these DSA slash progressive candidates who are winning races around the country? Interestingly, this week, Donald Trump and James Carville agreed on something, that black folk ain't really feeling DSA. We ain't really feeling socialism. They had their various reasons for doing so. We played a James Carville clip a couple times earlier this week saying that black folk don't go for that S, cleaning that up for radio, of course, that we ain't voting for these DSA candidates, and that if you keep forcing DSA candidates down the throats of black voters, they're going to revolt, and you're going to offend the most loyal base within the Democratic Party. That is, in essence, what James Carville said. Then Donald Trump comes along with his own Truth Social post saying, and I quote, black and brown voters don't want communism or socialism. Not surprisingly, they are flocking to the Republican Party. They remember that Abraham Lincoln was a Republican. That's Donald Trump. So interestingly, again, Carville and Trump can't stand each other, but on the same page this week when it comes to the conversation about black folk and DSA. That's the first issue of the week. We ain't got to the second one yet, which we'll get to in a few moments. And it's the issue of electability. That is the question. For all these DSA candidates being elected, all these progressives being elected, can they win in November? Once again, I ask, are we being in this moment irrationally exuberant, not just about their chances of winning come November, but more broadly about this big blue wave that everybody thinks is coming, even though the big red wave didn't show up in the Biden era and everybody thought it was coming? So I digress on that for now. We'll get to the issue of electability a little bit later in this hour. For now, back to that phraseology, that mantra of the CBC, no permanent friends, no permanent enemies, only permanent interests. If you missed the first part of this conversation, check out the podcast when it's posted later tonight. We've already unpacked that no permanent friends part. And I think Dr. Carter and I agree on this. That's really not true. Because if you can't say the Democratic Party and black folk have been permanent friends for decades, I don't know what is true. We're moving on to the second part. We have no permanent enemies. That's where you were going, Professor Carter. If it's true that we have permanent enemies, not just Donald Trump in real time, but if we have permanent enemies, who are they?
6: Well, I mean, I don't think it's a particular person. I think it is about the things that make it difficult for black people to live.
5: Mm-hmm.
6: I mean, I think white supremacy is our permanent enemy.
5: Ah, there you go.
6: I think, you know, in the organizations, right, that support white supremacy, because they're out there, right? I mean, we've seen a lot of these sort of right wing groups come about. I think some of the sort of dangerous sort of evangelical Christian nationalism, I think they are a threat to black people. I think lack of healthcare access is a permanent enemy of black people. I think the criminal justice system in many ways is a permanent enemy as it is currently constructed of black people. And I will also say, you know, I think this sort of moment of democratic socialist, it's not necessarily about what you call it. People know what politics they like. And I think, you know, Carville purposely is misreading black people. Du Bois had socialist leanings. Hubert Harrison had socialist leanings. Angela Davis, Kwame Ture. I mean, you go down the list. C.L.R. James. I mean, there are a long lineage. Ella Baker had socialist leanings. They might not have used that language. Some of them did, some of them didn't. But I think it is a intentional misreading of the variety of political postures and ideologies that black people are open to. We are open to a range of things. And if the Democratic Socialist is going to get my street fixed, is going to make sure that I can buy groceries, then I'm going to listen. He may not like it, but those are not Black people's problems. We are willing to listen to who is talking about what are the problems in front of us. Mm-hmm. And I think what the Democratic Party is facing right now is being out of touch with those communities. Mm-hmm. And with those Black people. And that's true for the CBC as much as it is for the, you know, a consultant class and everybody else. Because I don't think people have really thought about what does a sort of 21st century politics for Black people look like.
5: I'm noodling on that in real time. I want to come back to that because I think there's a connection to the Covenant with Black America that we did years ago, 20 some years ago now, to be exact. We answered that question then, and I'll come back to that hopefully before we lose you top of the hour. So I was just figuring out how I wanted to get at that 21st century comment you made about what that looks like for Black people. Before I push to this final part of the CBC mantra, we have no permanent friends, we have no permanent enemies, we only have permanent interests, which I think can be challenged in real time, given that Black folk are not a monolith. How do we know that? Because a bunch of Black men voted for Donald Trump the last time around, more than the first time. So clearly we're not a monolith. So do we really have, you know, permanent interest as a people? Not so sure. Before I do that last part, though, I've said it a few times, and I see people commenting. Some of y'all didn't hear the James Carville clip, rather. We played it a couple times earlier this week, but since we're talking about it, for those who didn't hear, it's not fair for you not to know what we're talking about. I told you what Donald Trump said on True Social, so one more again, here's what James Carville had to say earlier this week.
7: Who do you like from the Democratic side? I'm not saying predicting, but just guys you see and you go, well, that's an athlete. There's something to work with there.
8: That I really like, that I really think are like communicators of the first order. And I hate to say, because I'm not going to say somebody else, right? That always happens. But, you know, they got to go out and run and they got to make it happen. And my advice to all of them, the more you that run, the better the competition, the better the nominee. Don't clear the field. Everybody run. Everybody run. I'm pretty sure we're going to have a stunningly good nominee. I really do.
7: There's a lot, as long as they don't drift too far left.
8: They're not going to do that.
7: You don't think that ends up happening?
8: Well, some will, but the political market is like, hey, I got a niche in the left to center lane. And by the way, the Blacks don't buy you.
7: No, by the way, they're not voting for any of these GSA candidates. Neither are the Latinos.
8: Screw the Blacks out of the nominating process because they know they can't win South Carolina. Black folks are, listen to me very carefully, are the most loyal part of the entire Democratic coalition. If you disrespect them, they know it. And a Democratic Party can never show any distance between itself and Black voters. And it gets to the point that the progressive want to disrespect people. They're going to understand that, and you're going to lose a constituency that has stuck with you for the last 70 years.
5: See, different frames, but the same conclusion. Right. Different arguments, but the same conclusion. Donald Trump and James Carville, as it relates to Black voters, we're on the exact same page this week. Ain't that something? When we come forward, we'll unpack the last part of that CBC mantra that we have no permanent friends, we have no permanent enemies, we only have permanent interests. True or false? 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
5: Tavis Smiley, Professor Niambi Carter in the School of Public Policy at the University of Maryland, pushing toward Dr. Cornel West, who I can guarantee you is going to want some of this. And if he doesn't, I'm going to force feed it to him and ask him to share his insights on this CBC mantra that we have no permanent friends, we have no permanent enemies, only permanent interests. Do we, Dr. Carter?
6: No, I do think there is an interest in things like, you know, racial justice, voting rights, etc. But I do think you're right. What those interests are and how people are defining them are changing, and changing rapidly in response to technology. You know, things like AI and data centers, etc., that affect our community. I mean, that changes. Right. I think the math of what constitutes a, quote, black issue, the environment, which is, I mean, we don't get enough credit for this as a community. But black folks started the environmental justice movement, mm-hmm. and we are still fighting that fight. So I think our interests on some basic level, yeah, are permanent. But there is an environment that we are interacting with, right, that is changing. I mean, we've been talking a lot about, you know, police violence, but think about things like domestic violence, which disproportionately affect women. When we talk about the maternal mortality crisis, it's not just women dying in childbirth, right? It's women that are, black women are more likely to be killed while they're pregnant, right? It's all of those things. So our interests are as heterogeneous as we are. But in, I think the sort of underlying interest is our human rights and being seen fully and levelly human. Now, how we define that and what form that takes, I think, is where sort of some of these breakdowns come. But I think what really heartens me about this moment is not just seeing, you know, sort of black people asserting themselves. We always do that over and over and over again. But seeing the range of things that and range of possibilities that black people will avail themselves of in this moment. And that, I think, is what that sort of hope is. And I think if the CBC or the Democratic Party wants to continue to be able to take up space in black life, which they will, they have to stop telling black people, particularly young black people, that the things that they're interested in, the things that they care about, are wrong. And, you know, again, I don't want to beat a dead horse, but this horse can't live. This idea that black people don't like socialist things or things that socialists stand for is also wrongheaded. Mm-hmm. I mean, Martin Luther King, Bayard Rustin. I mean, we can go down the mm-hmm. line, right?
5: Oh, yeah. Oh.
6: We are there. And in New York, I mean, Zohra Mamdani is enjoying high approval, even in black communities that were reticent to vote for him initially. So I think that is at least some indication. We'll see how Abdul Al-Sayed does in the fall. But again, another person that could potentially turn black voters' heads. And in D.C., Janice Lewis George, right? Democratic Socialist, won nomination for mayor. So, I mean, it is a thing. And D.C., while not quite Chocolate City anymore, is still a heavily black city, and black voters picked her overwhelmingly. So we can't leave her out of the conversation either.
5: No, El Sayed better do better in the general than he did in the primary with black voters.
6: Absolutely.
5: If he wants to win, he better come up. That's why he's hanging out with Obama these days. He wants to come up on those black votes. We shall see. In our remaining moments with Professor Carter, the other issue of the week, as I mentioned before, electability. We've talked about black folk in the DSA. We'll get to more of that with Dr. West, top of the second hour. But the other issue, again, is electability. Can these folk win in November? And a lot of folk are suspect of that possibility. We'll talk about that when we come forward on Tavis Smiley.
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5: What's going on, Nasty Natty? This is Tavis Smiley, and thanks for showing love. 1230.
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5: It is indeed, and our guest is Professor Naomi Carter, University of Maryland, public policy professor. I've got 3 minutes left here. I'll give the balance of my time to the gentle lady from U of M, the Terrapins. The big question on everybody's mind is whether or not all this enthusiasm, all this excitement is going to be tempered or tamped down, or quite frankly, the flame will just be put out come November if these persons don't win. I can tell who's waiting for that to happen, and they'll be cheering. The establishment wing of the Democratic Party, including James Carville and others, will be saying, see, we told you so. So that's the question. Electability. Can they win?
6: I think they can. I think anybody can win, right? If you're in the race, you got a 50-50 shot. But you have to have a message and you have to do the work. Get out the vote campaigns work. And we know that if people don't have a ground game, they won't win. They can't win. And you talked about Al-Sayed in Detroit, for example. He's going to have to do a lot of handholding there. And I think we saw other people like Alexandria Ocasio-Cortez. Everybody thought that she was an impossibility, right? Because she was a virtual unknown. She didn't have a lot of money. She beat a person who had been in that seat for four cycles. So it can happen, but you have to have a ground game, but you also have to have a vision. I think when, you know, the thing that might be favoring Democratic socialists right now are Democrats railing against them, but also the deep unpopularity of Republicans. And I think right now the Democratic socialists are gambling that even with the tepid response that they're receiving, that as unpopular as Republicans are, that they're, I would say lukewarm response will be enough to edge out because of some of the things that MAGA has been doing. And MAGA right now, quite frankly, is radioactive. I mean, very few people besides the party's most loyal faithful want to be identified with MAGA, even Republicans. So I think it is a gamble. But I think it's like anything else. It won't be a straight line. Everybody's not going to be Zora Mamdani. Everybody's not going to be Alexandria Ocasio-Cortez, right? Everybody's not going to be Janice Lewis George, even. They're going to win some. They're going to lose some. They lost in Wisconsin, mm-hmm. right, with Hong. I mean, so it does happen. But I think as they become, say, more a part of the, quote, establishment Democratic Party, we'll probably see the Democratic Party pick up some of their party planks. They did the same thing with Jesse Jackson. They considered Jesse Jackson very radical when he ran in 84 and 88. And what did they do? They took up some of the parts of his political platform and made them Democratic Party a platform. And I think they want to do the same here. I mean, I think the Democratic Socialists probably have to slow walk probably some of the more radical parts of their vision.
5: Yeah.
6: But sure, they can win.
5: Yeah,
6: just if they can get people to vote for.
5: Yeah, you mentioned Francesca Hong in Wisconsin. Mm-hmm. As you know, there's a black man who could be governor there. His name is David Crowley, but he was the middle path because the governor and others felt that she could not win come November. She was leading the race the entire time, but they were scared that she couldn't actually win the general in November. So they go with a more moderate African-American candidate named David Crowley. So we will see whether this middle path leads to victory in November in Wisconsin. For now, Professor Carter, good to have you on. Thanks for your insights. Enjoy the rest of your day.
6: Thank you, Tavis. You have a great one.
5: You too. Cornel West straight ahead when we come forward on Tavis Smile.
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14: The views and opinions expressed in this program are those of the hosts and guests and do not necessarily reflect the views of Urban One Incorporated, Radio One, or any of its subsidiary companies.
15: Authorities are working to learn the identity of a driver involved in a deadly hit-and-run that happened Tuesday night in Brown County. The Highway Patrol says a bicyclist was hit just shortly after 10:30 p.m. on State Route 32 in Sterling Township. 46-year-old James Daughtry was hit from behind and died at the scene. Anyone with information on the accident is asked to contact authorities. An East Price Hill restaurant, forced to close after a fire back in June, is preparing to reopen. An electrical fire had left Prima Vista with significant damage. With repairs made, the restaurant is scheduled for its grand reopening tomorrow. A Cincinnati ICE agent convicted on charges related to a domestic violence case is no longer with Immigration and Customs Enforcement. Samuel Saxon pled guilty in April to charges that he lied to federal law enforcement officers about the domestic violence case, and it remains outstanding. ICE confirms that Saxon is no longer with their department, but is not saying if he resigned or was terminated. The Reds were shut out by the White Sox in Chicago Wednesday, 5-0. They have another game this afternoon. I'm Heather Pascoe on 1230 The Buzz.